I've heard people say that too much of anything is not good for you, baby. But I don't know about that. As many times as we've loved and we've shared love and made love, it doesn't seem to me like it's enough. It's just not enough, baby.

There's Barry White, Can't Get Enough of Your Love, Babe. Hi there, it's Bird checking in on this Wednesday. That you're here, all the way. It's music from the band The Birds, and now the Buckingham.

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0: There's the birds and turn, turn, turn. But don't turn that dial, because great music from Bob Dylan, War, the Beach Boys, and more lined up next.
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Stevie Wonder, isn't she lovely? Lovely that you're here on this Wednesday, middle of the week already. Bird spinning things for you. Gary Lewis and the Playboys coming up now. The Turtles.

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0: Gary Lewis and the Playboys and this diamond ring. 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

0: Carly Simon? 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

0: There's Jackson Browne and Somebody's Baby. 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

wild thing, I think you move me. But I wanna know for sure. So come on and hold me tight. You move.

My name is Dusty. It's good to be with you. There's Gloria Gaynor. I Will Survive. And on the way, we're going to get some good music in for you like this one called Breakfast in America. It's by Supertramp.

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0: 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That was Heat Wave.
1: In every job that must be done, there is an element of fun. 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The job's a game.
0: And here we go with your Do Not Open, Keep Out of Reach of Children, Some Parts Are Edible, Spoonful of News for Today, Use Only as Directed. Universal Studios will add sound barriers to muffle screams from a new ride. I guess it is tormenting some neighbors, and some take it in stride. Two were arrested after 12 pounds of meth were found on a Greyhound bus. Somehow meth and buses go together, so why such a fuss? A high school football player checked his helmet and found a cottonmouth snake. Make sure to always check your gear first is my take. Well, there it is, your prescribed dose. Spoonful of news for today.
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0: to Donna Summer on the radio. Well, check it out. Domino's says they are now rolling out their very own personal pan pizza, which is kind of crazy to think about because, I mean, come on. If you're dedicated enough, any pizza is a personal pan.
1: And Doug.
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0: That is called Peace Train. It's from Cat Stevens. Alrighty, here we go. Time to do our rule of etiquette for today. You get invited to somebody's home in the upcoming holiday season. And I know it's August, but we got to get ready. Got to think of something to take for the hostess, because proper etiquette, you take a gift for the hostess. Well, why don't you take a cookie assortment? I mean, you could do homemade cookies and do a cookie assortment. That would be kind of thoughtful. There's also different ones you can buy, like the Levain Bakery Signature Cookie Assortment, things like that.
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Dusty with you, keeping things moving right along with Booker T and the MGs doing Green Onions. On the way, World Without Love from Peter and Gordon, Can't Help Believing from BJ Thomas, Fleetwood Mac, Go Your Own Way, lots of good stuff. 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

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You never know what you might find.

I am Dusty. That was the Beatles, and it's called Ticket to Ride. And if we look ahead at the playlist to see who's coming up, we see Dionne Warwick and the Spinners, Then Came You, Sweet Caroline from Neil Diamond, Fly Like an Eagle from the Steve Miller Band. Lots of good stuff. Here's one for you called Never Knew Love Like This Before. It's by Stephanie.

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0: There's Sweet Caroline. That's from Neil Diamond. Let's go back into history on this date and see what happened. Big day in history. Go back to this date, 1961. On this day in 1961, Berlin Wall went up. Berlin became divided. This date, 1961.
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0: Touch Me in the Morning. That was Diana Ross. I got a weird law here for you, this time from Illinois, where it's illegal to speak English. The officially recognized language is American. You have to speak American, not English, in Illinois.
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0: My name is Dusty. That was called Ventura Highway. 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
0: On the way, Chicago was beginning. Simon and Garfunkel, Sounds and Silence. Jive Talking from the Bee Gees. Got a lot of good stuff for you. Let's keep things moving along with a song called Memphis. Here's Johnny Rivers.

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0: There's the Sounds of Silence from Simon and Garfunkel. Checking the calendar today, not much on there. It's International Left-Handers Day. Well, if you ain't right, that's all that's left. And it's also National Filet Mignon Day. I can't afford that.
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0: My Girl. That was the Temptations. And that does it. I'm going to get myself right on out of here. Now, thank you for choosing to spend time with me, letting me be part of your day. I do appreciate that. We'll do it again. I got Steely Dan coming up next, and maybe you can't choose what happens to you, but you can choose how you react to it. So make it a great day. It is your
1: choice.
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2: I'm Dan Warren. Our top story, someone in Illinois is holding a life-changing ticket today after matching all six numbers to win last night's massive Powerball jackpot. Sharon Chapman has the details.
3: A single ticket sold at a gas station in Quincy, Illinois, won the staggering $1.04 billion grand prize. The historic win marks the eighth largest jackpot in Powerball history. The lucky winner can choose between 30 annual payments or a lump sum cash payout of $450.5 million.
2: Elsewhere, White House Press Secretary Karoline Leavitt is departing her role at the end of the month to focus on her family, though she'll remain a key advisor to President Trump. Jennifer King has more.
4: White House Press Secretary Karoline Leavitt is leaving her post at the end of August to spend more time with her young family after the recent birth of her second child. As he announced her departure, President Trump described her as one of his most trusted aides, saying she would continue to be one of his top outside advisors and an influential voice within the Republican Party. In a social media post, Leavitt called it a bittersweet decision. I'm Jennifer King.
2: Meanwhile, reaction is pouring in over federal plans to issue electroshock gloves to ICE officers as state leaders in New York warn the controversial technology could face major legal challenges. Jennifer King rejoins us with the details.
4: Immigration and Customs Enforcement is planning to give officers patrol gloves made by Compliant Technologies LLC that, when a button is pressed, can deliver painful electric shocks through the skin.
5: It appears to be arbitrary and capricious. It appears to be in violation of a number of laws.
4: New York Attorney General Letitia James warned about misuse of the devices.
5: Of course we are outraged, and in the event that a New Yorker is injured as a result of these gloves, obviously there will be a private right of action as well as action from the state of New York. You can best be assured of that.
4: The size of the purchase, $10 to $20 million, suggests that ICE plans to give the gloves to most or all of its officers. ICE says they want to be sure their officers in the field have the tools they need. I'm Jennifer King.
2: And here in North Carolina, Wake County leaders are weighing a major investment in local schools with a multi-hundred-million-dollar bond proposal heading towards voters. Michelle Anderson has the details.
6: Wake County officials are discussing a proposed $680 million school bond referendum for the November ballot. Paired with over $150 million in cash funding, the total package exceeds $830 million. The funds will target major school renovations, safety updates, and new construction across the growing district.
2: I'm Dan Warren, and this is Radio Network News.
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10: Now your weather for Sanford and surrounding areas. Today will be mostly sunny and hot with a high near 99 degrees and a heat index value as high as 106. Tonight will be partly cloudy with lows at around 74 degrees with calm winds. Friday, we'll have a slight chance of showers and thunderstorms after 2 p.m., mostly sunny and hot with a high near 99 degrees. And for Friday night, we'll have a chance of showers and thunderstorms mainly between 8 p.m. and 2 a.m., partly cloudy with lows at around 74 degrees. That's your forecast. I'm meteorologist Tricia Cook.

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0: The Climax Blues Band, happy Thursday morning. You know, the summertime, you deal with mosquitoes everywhere, especially if you go out in the woods. We do everything we can to avoid mosquito bites, lotion, sprays, whatever. But it seems like it could be your best way to avoid getting bitten by mosquitoes is to find a partner who the mosquitoes like more. There's a new study that shows that mosquitoes actually do have a preference. And they like some people more than others. It's due to our skin bacteria and the chemicals we naturally release that makes mosquitoes like us the most. Maybe that should be a box to check while you're looking, while you're swiping left and right. Do you get bitten by mosquitoes a lot? It could be a way to keep you safe.
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0: 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We've got all of the greatest hits of all time coming up, including Fleetwood Mac, the Isley Brothers, and the Hollies. 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
2: I'm Dan Warren. Our top story, someone in Illinois is holding a life-changing ticket today after matching all six numbers to win last night's massive Powerball jackpot. Sharon Chapman has the details.
3: A single ticket sold at a gas station in Quincy, Illinois, won the staggering $1.04 billion grand prize. The historic win marks the eighth largest jackpot in Powerball history. The lucky winner can choose between 30 annual payments or a lump sum cash payout of $450.5 million.
2: Meanwhile, growing concerns over civilian casualties from U.S. military operations are back in the spotlight following a candid new assessment sent to Congress. Ben Thomas reports.
4: In an unclassified assessment sent to Congress, the Pentagon says U.S. airstrikes targeting Iranian-backed Houthi rebels in Yemen last year killed more than 150 civilians. The review focused on three strikes in April 2025. At the time, the Houthis had been attacking commercial ships in the Red Sea. Civilian casualties from U.S. military operations have been drawing concern, particularly after a U.S. missile struck an Iranian primary school in the opening days of the Iran war, killing up to 168 people. Ben Thomas, Washington.
2: Elsewhere, a high school in Georgia was thrown into lockdown after a student was shot on campus in Warner Robins. Authorities say an argument inside a bathroom quickly turned violent, leaving one ninth grader wounded. The suspect was later taken into custody, and Houston County Sheriff Matt Moulton describes how the incident unfolded.
5: What we know so far is there was a group of students inside the bathroom, and a verbal altercation took place between two of the students. That verbal altercation quickly escalated into a physical altercation, and at some point in time, a firearm was brandished by one of the students, and he shot another student and then fled the school on foot.
2: And here in North Carolina, Wake County leaders are weighing a major investment in local schools with a multi-$100 million bond proposal heading towards voters. Michelle Anderson has the details.
6: Wake County officials are discussing a proposed $680 million school bond referendum for the November ballot. Paired with over $150 million in cash funding, the total package exceeds $830 million. The funds will target major school renovations, safety updates, and new construction across the growing district.
2: I'm Dan Warren, and this is Radio Network News.
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11: Now your weather for Sanford and surrounding areas. Today will be mostly sunny and hot with a high near 99 degrees and a heat index value as high as 106. Tonight will be partly cloudy with lows at around 74 degrees with calm winds. Friday, we'll have a slight chance of showers and thunderstorms after 2 p.m., mostly sunny and hot with a high near 99 degrees. And for Friday night, we'll have a chance of showers and thunderstorms mainly between 8 p.m. and 2 a.m., partly cloudy with lows at around 74 degrees. That's your forecast. I'm meteorologist Tricia Cook.
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0: It's Elton John. Yes, he's gotten back together with Bernie Taupin. They're working on a new album. It's supposed to come out sometime after the first of the year, but I don't have any other details about it.
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0: Tommy James and the Shondells, who are not in the Rock and Roll Hall of Fame. I was there last week with my friend Steve from L.A., who made an impassioned plea about how Tommy James and the Shondells supposedly, according to Steve, they had more weeks in the top 40 during their time period than the Beatles and the Stones combined. So, interesting. I didn't know how to do the research to see if he was right, but, you know, he's usually right about stuff like that. Got more of the greatest hits of all time, including Neil Diamond. We're playing them on a Thursday morning, or as we call it around here, Friday
1: 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Here's what's coming up next. 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
1: Good morning. I'm Margaret Murchison. It's Thursday, the 13th of August, 2026, and today will be sweltering. Hotter and mainly dry, a stray storm later on with highs in the mid-90s. No matter what you do today, you may not be comfortable with the heat that we're going to have. An update on the boiled water situation. The latest round of testing came back negative for total coliform bacteria. All tests for E. coli continue to be negative as well. Authorities are awaiting one more round of negative coliform tests before lifting the boil water advisory. Those results are expected this afternoon. Meanwhile, you've had the advisory, you know what it says, but unfortunately, they had one failed coliform test in yesterday's results. So because of that, they are leaving the boil water advisory in place for now and continuing to flush the systems. All tests continue to be negative for E. coli. A Pine Bluff man is in custody in connection with a triple homicide investigation after three people were found dead yesterday morning at a Pine Bluff home. At approximately 8 a.m., Moore County Sheriff's deputies responded to the 100 block of Ryder Cup Boulevard in Pine Bluff, where three adults were found deceased inside a residence. The deaths appeared to be the result of homicide. During the course of the investigation, Demetrius Lewis Agnes, 40, of Pine Bluff, was identified as a suspect. Evidence obtained through the Flock Safety Camera Network, along with other evidence gathered in the case, played a significant role and identifying Agelis. He is currently in custody and has been charged with three counts of murder and one count of first-degree burglary. The names of the victims are being withheld pending notification of next of kin. Information about how the victims died is not being released at this time. Other details about the crime scene and evidence are also being withheld to protect the integrity of the investigation. This remains an active investigation. Anyone who may have information related to this case is asked to contact the Moore County Sheriff's Office Criminal Investigations Division at 910-947-2931. Those wishing to remain anonymous may call the Moore County Sheriff's Office tip line at 910-947-4444. Additional information will be released as it becomes available, and we will in turn pass it along to the listening audience. Rudy Campus, 47, arrested by Sanford Police yesterday and charged with second-degree trespassing at 601 Oakwood Avenue. Tyna Nicole McDougal, 37, arrested and charged with hit and run and leaving the scene of property damage and failure to maintain lane control at 815 Garden Street at Rosemary Street. Tommy Lee Worthy, 32, was arrested and charged with shoplifting, concealment of merchandise in a business, and resist delay or obstructing an officer at 601 Oakwood Avenue. Raekwon Simmons, 20, arrested and charged with forgery and uttering forged paper or instrument and obtaining property by false pretense. Toxic Latrice Woods, 51, was a victim of motor vehicle theft, which was an auto, in the 100 block of Firetone Lane. Dollar General was a victim of trespassing in the 600 block of Oakwood Avenue. A man was killed after crashing into trees in Harnett County. State troopers said a car lost control on a curb and went off the road before crashing and killing the driver. He was identified as a Willow Springs man. According to the North Carolina State Highway Patrol, yesterday, 33-year-old Nathan Hudson was driving east down Jackson King Road near Dupree Road outside Anger around midnight. Troopers said the vehicle was moving at a high rate of speed and lost control on a curve. They said the vehicle went off the road, hit a mailbox and several trees before stopping in the wood line. Troopers said the vehicle was split into two pieces when they arrived. The Highway Patrol believes speed was a factor in the crash and is investigating the circumstances behind it. Fire officials worked to put out a large house fire Wednesday night in Harnett County. The fire took place in the 100 block of Strickland Lane in Lillington near Campbell University. Two persons were taken to the hospital. The fire broke out around 5:15 p.m. near Campbell. Both people were transported to the hospital, but the extent of their injuries is unknown. The home was completely destroyed by fire. 15 fire and EMS units responded, including crews from Buies Creek, Coates Grove, and Summerfield Bunlevel Fire Department. It was severe damage to the house, and the cause of the fire is under investigation. 2 weeks ago, another large home was destroyed by fire in Keith Hills. And finally, the Southern Pines Library is temporarily closed until further notice due to a water leak within the building. The town anticipates a short-term closure and expects to provide an updated reopening line along with a timeline and information about programs scheduled for the week. Facilities staff responded to the issue, working to mitigate the water intrusion and assess the affected infrastructure. Library staff worked concurrently to relocate and protect technology, books, materials, and other library assets. Assistant Town Manager Jessica Roth said our facilities and library teams responded quickly and worked together to protect both the building and the resources our community relies on. During the closure, library patients and patrons continue to have access to a variety of services. The Spark 24/7 library kiosk, located in front of Fire Station 82 at 7850 NC 22, allows patrons to borrow, return, and renew materials anytime. The kiosk is stocked with more than 200 items, including popular fiction and nonfiction, large print books, audiobooks, DVDs, and children's books. You can borrow ebooks, audiobooks, magazines, and more through the library app or at southernpinesnc.info/ecatalog. We'll have complete details on these and other stories at 10:04 and for a look at today's weather.
2: Now your weather for Sanford and surrounding areas. Today will be mostly sunny and hot with a high near 99 degrees and a heat index value as high as 106. Tonight will be partly cloudy with lows at around 74 degrees with calm winds. Friday will have a slight chance of showers and thunderstorms after 2 p.m., mostly sunny and hot with a high near 99 degrees. And for Friday night, we'll have a chance of showers and thunderstorms mainly between 8 p.m. and 2 a.m., partly cloudy with lows at around 74 degrees. That's your forecast. I'm meteorologist Tricia Cook.
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0: Well, good mountaintop morning to you, Sanford, North Carolina, and to everyone out there, good morning to you. Welcome to another broadcast of the Mountaintop Morning Program. I am Jeff Mazingo. I'm the pastor of Miracle Baptist Church right here in lovely Sanford, North Carolina, and we thank God for allowing us to bring this program to you 6 days a week, Monday through Saturday at about this same time. And we do call this the Mountaintop Morning Program because it doesn't matter where you might be in life, we believe if you'll take just a little while every day to think about the goodness of God, it can lift you out of the valley and place you high on the mountaintop, and we're confident it'll brighten the rest of your day as well. And that is our purpose, to help you start your day in a positive way, a good way, thinking on the good things of God. And we do have three objectives for each broadcast. We want to exhort sinners to get saved, we want to encourage the saints of God, and we want to exalt our Savior, Jesus Christ. And so we are glad to have you with us this morning, and we invite you to join us now as we head up to the mountaintop. If you're able to do so, please open your Bibles to Proverbs chapter 18. That's Proverbs chapter 18. We'll use that as our text this morning. And if you can't get to your Bible this morning, that's okay. You be safe. You be careful whatever you might be doing. And just stay tuned in with us and listen for a while as we visit up on the mountaintop. Let's go to the Lord in prayer this morning. Father, we thank you for another good day you've given us. I thank you again for all the listeners out there. I pray you'd bless them in a special way, real good today, Lord God. Protect them and be with them. Lord, as we turn to your word now, we pray you'd bless the reading of your word and the preaching of your word. Just bless all that's said and done in today's broadcast and everyone who has any part or anything to do with it. And we'll thank you and praise you for all that you'll do. It is in Jesus Christ's name we pray. Amen. Amen. All right there, folks, if you're listening, if you've got your Bibles there, I'm going to Proverbs chapter 18. We're just going to read one verse this morning. That's verse 24. Proverbs 18, verse 24. And the Bible says, "A man that hath friends must show himself friendly, and there is a friend that sticketh closer than a brother." And that's the end of the chapter. That's where we'll stop right there. You know, it's good to have friends. And most people want friends, and if we be honest, we'd admit we all really need friends. We can't make it by ourselves there. It's good to have friends. But the text, it says, it starts out talking about a man that hath friends, in the plural, friends. And most people have multiple friends, or at least so-called friends, people we say are our friends. Now, the text goes on to say that those who would have friends, a man that would have friends, you must show yourself friendly. We need to show ourselves friendly. If you want friends, you better work on being a good friend yourself there. You need to reciprocate and be a good friend to them. But then, kind of where I want to get with this, the text also points out that there is a friend that sticketh closer than a brother. You know, among our friends, whether we've got many or few, there are some that are typically going to be better friends to us than others. Some folks that we call friends really are probably just acquaintances, but whatever. And you know, we're lucky. There's a very few of us who are lucky to have a very, very special friend. Maybe a few special friends, but normally you have this one very special friend. And the Bible talks about the friend that sticketh closer than a brother. You may have friends that maybe seem like they're closer than your family, and they might be closer than your family members. Now, it's very, very hard to find that, though. But usually, we have this one friend that we would call our best friend, our top friend, our best friend there. And that's what I preach on just a little bit this morning, is this thought, my best friend. Well, now, I'm going to tell you, I'm married, and my wife, in this life, my wife is my best friend. And it should be that way for all of you out there. Your spouse, your wife, your husband, that needs to be your best friend. And when we get married, the Bible says we become united, we become one flesh. And for the man, the woman is a helper, and I believe for the woman, the man is a help too. And so the helper is appropriate for us. It's the one that God's given us there. Hopefully, I'm a good help to my wife as well. I hope so. But as good of a friend as my wife is, and she is my best friend in this life, I want to tell you, she is not overall my best friend. Neither am I hers. I know that I will fail her. I do fail her. I cannot meet all of her needs, and I will not always be there for her. Or she might not be for me. One day, one of us is going to pass away. Can't always be there for her. Well, Jeff, who is that? You're talking about you want to preach about your best friend. Who's your best friend? Who's absolutely my best friend? Jesus Christ is my best friend. Amen. Glory to God. Jesus Christ is my best friend. Now, I'm not going to turn there this morning, but over in John chapter 15, verses 13 through 15, Jesus, he's speaking to his disciples there. He calls them his friends. But I don't believe that term is just reserved just for those disciples in that day. I believe it applies to all believers because Jesus Christ, he laid down his life for all of us, and we get saved and enter into a relationship with him and with God by placing our faith in Jesus Christ and what he did. And if we'll do that, get saved through faith in him, praise God. We all come into this world as sinners, folks, and there's nothing we can do to restore our relationship to God that's been broken because of sin. But God did what was necessary in sending Christ to come to this world and to take our sins on the old rugged cross and die in our place. He died, he was buried, he rose again, amen. And if we'll trust in him, then we'll be saved and we'll be reconciled unto God. And that's how I believe we become a friend with Jesus Christ there. And that is the gospel basically there. But I want to talk just a little bit here about my best friend, and that is Jesus Christ. This best friend that I'm telling you about this morning, Christ, I want to tell you this best friend I've got, we like to spend time together. Glory to God, we like to spend time together. I like being in his presence, amen. I like to come to him and talk to him. I like to hear from him and hear about him. Well, how do you do that, Jeff? I read my Bible, amen. I sit under good preaching, amen. I listen to the right kind of singing that uplifts Christ, not that glorifies or stirs the flesh, but that glorifies the Lord, amen, the right kind of singing. I like going to a church service where people testify about how good God is and what he's done for them. And all these things are good. And this is another good way to hear from him is spend some time alone in prayer with him. Speaking with him and allowing him to speak with us, amen. I like being around his people, other people who like him and love him, amen. But all of that, we like, me and this best friend, we like to spend time together. So I love being with him, but praise God, better than that, he likes being with me, amen. He made it possible that we could be together. The relationship that we have, he made that possible. The salvation through faith in him. It's all based on his work. Amen. He made it possible that I could be restored unto him and have this relationship. He likes being with me. And he gives me open access. He gives access to the grace of God, access to God the Father, and Jesus Christ, this best friend. He is the door through whom we enter into salvation. And because of him, we can come boldly unto the throne of grace at any time. I don't have to go through another man. I don't have to go through some priest. Jesus Christ is my high priest, and he's the one that gives me access unto the throne of grace. Amen. And I said he likes being with me. Well, glory. He's making preparation according to John chapter 14, he said that he's gone to prepare a place, amen. He's making things all ready for us to live together forever. This best friend I've got, we like to spend time together, but I got to move on here. This best friend I'm telling you about, he understands me. Hey, he understands me. Sometimes, I dare say oftentimes, other people don't really understand us, or at least we feel like they don't anyway. Even our closest friends and our family, there's times when we feel like they just don't understand us. They don't see where we're coming from about something. Jesus Christ understands me completely. In fact, he knows me better than I know myself. He's God, so he knows everything. Well, glory, that's right. He even knows our innermost purposes, our thoughts and our feelings. And he understands me in the sense that he can identify with me. I said he's God, but he's the God who became man. And the Bible says that we have an high priest, or we do not have a high priest, which cannot be touched with the feelings of our infirmities. Hey, he understands what we go through. And it says, but this high priest that we've got, Jesus Christ, he was in all points tempted like as we are, yet without sin. He didn't sin, but he knows what you go through in life is what I'm trying to tell you. He's God. He knows everything about you, but he's the God who became man. He's walked in your footsteps in a manner of speaking there. He knows what you go through in life. He understands you, and he understands me, amen. And one of the amazing things about it, folks, this friend, this best friend who knows me so well, knowing all about me as he does, he still likes me. In fact, he loves me. He loved me so much that he gave himself for me, amen. Glory to God. And I don't have to hide anything from him. I couldn't if I tried to. But some friends, sometimes we feel like they may leave us if we let them know about this thing about me, or we kind of got to put on airs, as you might say, and we got to kind of be false in front of them to maintain that friendship. It's not like that with Christ, amen. I don't have to put on airs with him. I can be completely open and honest with him. So this best friend, we like to spend time together. He understands me, but this best friend, I can depend on this friend, amen. He stays with me. He stands by me. He sticks closer than a brother. He's promised me, well, praise God that I am with you always. He's promised to always be with me. And as God, he has said, I will never leave thee nor forsake thee. He proved how dependable he is. He proved his fidelity, his faithfulness to man, in that he died for all of us to save us. And then, even though he died, death couldn't keep us apart, amen. He came back from the grave, amen. He arose, and so I'm justified in trusting in him. I can depend on this friend. And my last point is, I'm proud of this friend. Jesus Christ, my best friend, I'm proud of him because he's good. And there's nothing wrong about him. There's nothing to hide. He has no bad habits, no bad background. And he's not going to lead me astray or get me in trouble. Hey, he's righteous. He's holy. He's sinless. The Bible says, for he hath made him to be sin for us who knew no sin. Jesus Christ didn't know any sin. It says he made him to be sin for us who knew no sin, that we might be made the righteousness of God in him. I'm just telling you this morning, there's nothing bad about Jesus Christ. But he offers to us his righteousness. Again, I'm proud of this friend. Praise God. Glory to God. He's not going to lead me astray. There's nothing bad about him, and everything he's got in store for me is only good. Amen. I'm not ashamed of him. In fact, I'm proud of him, proud that he's my friend. It's a privilege to have him for a friend. He's a somebody. He's a king. He is the King of Kings. He's God, and he's a somebody who chose to be friends with a nobody like me. And I like telling other people about him, and we should do that more. And I want him to be proud of me. I need to live right. You need to live right if you're a child of God. We need to live right and please him. And I want to be the very best friend I can be to him. You know, kids today, young people, they've got this term they use, best friends forever. And they're talking about there's none better, and they'll be friends always, forever. Well, I want to tell you what, that's Jesus Christ, amen. That's him. He is my best friend, and I invite you today, if you're not saved, you come to know him through faith in him and his sacrifice and laying down his life for you. Come to him his way. It's only through faith in him. That's the only way you're going to enter into that relationship, because again, his way is always best. And if once you get saved, I want to encourage those of us who are Christians today. You have such a friend as this, regardless of if you've got any other friends or not, whether you've got none or you've got many, Jesus Christ is the best friend you will ever have. Why don't we focus on spending time with him, drawing closer to him, walking with him, and do all we can to honor him, and let's introduce other people to him, amen. That is the message for today. We need to go ahead and wrap up the broadcast. And as we get to the end of today's broadcast, we thank God again for this opportunity to visit with you. We thank you for taking the time out of your day to be with us. 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Our time is gone again today. 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Glory to God.
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3: 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The historic win marks the eighth largest jackpot in Powerball history. The lucky winner can choose between 30 annual payments or a lump sum cash payout of $450.5 million.
2: Meanwhile, rescue teams in Colombia are pushing past critical deadlines to reach survivors buried beneath collapsed buildings as the country's new president faces mounting pressure to deliver urgent relief. Karen Chamas reports.
4: The rescue operation following a powerful earthquake that struck Colombia on Monday is growing more desperate by the day. Search teams are pushing up against a key time threshold to locate survivors before it's too late. In Pereira on Wednesday, a body was recovered from the rubble of a collapsed building. Colombia's new president, Abelardo de la Espirella, is under pressure to make sure his government responds to the vulnerable communities most affected by the quake and more than 100 aftershocks. Over 260 people have died so far, and hundreds more have been reported missing. I'm Karen Chamas.
2: Elsewhere, a high school in Georgia was thrown into lockdown after a student was shot on campus in Warner Robins. Authorities say an argument inside a bathroom quickly turned violent, leaving one ninth grader wounded. The suspect was later taken into custody, and Houston County Sheriff Matt Moulton describes how the incident unfolded.
5: What we know so far is there was a group of students inside the bathroom and a verbal altercation took place between two of the students. That verbal altercation quickly escalated into a physical altercation, and at some point in time, a firearm was brandished by one of the students and he shot another student and then fled the school on foot.
2: And here in North Carolina, Wake County leaders are weighing a major investment in local schools with a multi-$100 million bond proposal heading towards voters. Michelle Anderson has the details.
6: Wake County officials are discussing a proposed $680 million school bond referendum for the November ballot. Paired with over $150 million in cash funding, the total package exceeds $830 million. The funds will target major school renovations, safety updates, and new construction across the growing district.
2: I'm Dan Warren, and this is Radio Network News.
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11: Now your weather for Sanford and surrounding areas. Today will be mostly sunny and hot with a high near 99 degrees and a heat index value as high as 106. Tonight will be partly cloudy with lows at around 74 degrees with calm winds. Friday will have a slight chance of showers and thunderstorms after 2 p.m., mostly sunny and hot with a high near 99 degrees. And for Friday night, we'll have a chance of showers and thunderstorms mainly between 8 p.m. and 2 a.m., partly cloudy with lows at around 74 degrees. That's your forecast. I'm meteorologist Tricia Cook.
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0: morning, Central Carolina. Welcome into the Swap Shop. Today is Thursday, August the 13th, 2026, and I'm John Mann, and you are tuned in to Central Carolina's morning program. 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Hope your morning is off to a good start. Actually, fairly comfortable outside early this morning, as we're going to have some very hot temperatures a little bit later on today. But we got down into the 60s. We're at 69 degrees right now. Dew point also at 69 degrees. And no winds to speak of right now. So very calm conditions. And it is going to be a hot afternoon for us. And we're in for a stretch of hot and humid weather. And we'll take a look at the full forecast coming up in just a little bit. But right now, we'll let you know the National Weather Service has issued a heat advisory today from 11 a.m. this morning until 8 p.m. this evening. And high heat and humidity will continue on Friday with heat index values of 105 or more. Now, there is a marginal risk of 1 out of 5 of severe storms on Friday afternoon and evening. Damaging wind will be the main hazard for that weather outlook for tomorrow. Not looking for any severe weather this afternoon. And let's go ahead and take a look at the drive around Central North Carolina, as we do have an accident. It's not on any of our major roadways, and it's off over into Chatham County. But there is an accident at Bonley-Bennett Road. All directions are closed in Chatham County near James Cavanis Road. All lanes are closed. This was first reported about 7:37 this morning, so that should still be causing a little bit of a slowdown. This is going to be, if you're not familiar with the area, off to the west of Bonley and north of Bennett. So this is, once again, not a major roadway, but it is completely closed this morning, and it is in our area. All right, if you are traveling along US 1 heading back towards the Raleigh area, well, you're moving just fine this morning. A little slow between 55 and 1010 Road, then moving fine up to I-40 and Raleigh. 40 eastbound, no slowdowns heading into downtown. 40 westbound, looks like maybe just a little bit of a slowdown at the Wade Avenue merge. But other than that, things looking pretty good back into the Raleigh area. Heading down towards Fayetteville, we've seen the usual backup this morning, actually going back into Harnett County along 24. This is backed up from Vass Road into Harnett County. And that is causing quite a bit of a slowdown there. So that's kind of a stop and roll situation as you work your way through that portion, trying to get down into Fayetteville. 87 coming out of Spout Springs back into Sanford, moving well. If you're traveling along US 1 down towards Southern Pines, that road is moving without any delays. But if you are traveling US 1 northbound as you work your way into the tramway area, looks like we're seeing quite a bit of a backup at the traffic light at Tramway Road. And the delays this morning, going about halfway back towards Hickory House Road. So you may have to sit through that stoplight through a cycle. Then heading southbound on US 1 through Tramway, that is moving well. And coming out of Carthage looking good, and up to Pittsburgh fine on 15501. And that's a look at our traffic this morning. We're going to go ahead and turn our attention to our phone calls and see who we got to help us get this morning started off. It is 14 minutes after the hour of 8 o'clock. Glad to have you along with us. Right to the phones we're going to go and see who we got now as our first call of the day. Welcome into the Swap Shop. Good morning. You're on the air.
1: Good morning, John. How you doing?
0: Doing all right, Herbert. How you doing today?
1: Hey, you had a guy call in yesterday on there, which I was driving when you gave the number out.
0: Yes.
1: Could, about them rims.
0: Yes.
1: Could you give me that number?
0: I got it right here. You ready?
1: Yeah.
0: All right. That's 919-353-2590.
1: 90.
0: Yes, so all together there, 919-353-2590.
1: And my condolences go out to the Mullins family and the Batchelor family.

0: But that's like I can hear you, but you got a lot of static.
1: Okay, still dealing with that. Well, we're continuing to work on it, and hopefully we'll have that. But how were Jeff and Homer related?
0: I couldn't quite understand what you said, John.
1: Okay, that's all right. Well, I was just asking how Jeff and Homer were related.
0: Neither one of them was related.
1: Okay.
0: Homer used to live up here, and he moved down there by the beach somewhere.
1: Yeah, yeah.
0: And then Jeff, his family used to cut hair there in Jonesboro.
1: All right. Well,
0: and I remember his daddy and his uncle, and even him. I mean, he's cut my hair many a time.
1: All right. Well, I'm sorry to hear that. I appreciate you bringing it to our attention.
0: But they will be missed.
1: All right. Well, I appreciate you calling in and giving us a little information about Jeff there. Sorry to hear about that. We'll send our prayers out to his family. And do you want to leave the Bluetooth speaker on for today?
0: Yes, sir, please.
1: All right. Well, Homer, thank you for calling in. Herbert, thank you for calling in. I hope you have a nice day.
0: Hey, you too. Have you a blessed day, John.
1: Thank you, Herbert.
0: Bye-bye.
1: All right. And we'll send our condolences to the family of Jeff Mullins passing away, and certainly our hearts go out to your family, or to the families there, and appreciate you calling in this morning, Herbert, getting us started off, and sorry to hear about that, but we'll certainly send our prayers to their family. 4 22-inch rims that fit a Honda Passport with 3 good tires and a tire that needs to be replaced and a Bluetooth speaker. If you're interested in those 2 items, just leave a message and Homer will get back in touch with you. Call me up here at the swap shop, leave your phone number, and Homer will call you back. All right. Thank you, Homer, Homer. I keep calling you now. I've got Homer in my mouth. Thank you, Herbert. Thank you, Herbert, for the call this morning. And Herbert will get back in touch with you. If you just call in and leave your number here on the swap shop. It is now 18 minutes after 8 o'clock, and it is 69 degrees outside. So staying in the 60s here a little bit longer. And makes it feel pretty comfortable outside, not really dealing with a real sticky situation this morning. All right, traffic looking good. We let you know that. Let's go ahead and take a look at our Almanac numbers for yesterday. As yesterday was a warm one, but not overly hot. We had a high temperature of 89 at the Raleigh-Durham International Airport and a low temperature of 73. That doesn't quite seem right to me. It seems like it was a little warmer than 89 yesterday, but that's what they're reporting. The record high today is 100 degrees. The record low, 50 degrees. Normal high this time of year is 89 degrees. The normal low is 69 degrees. Our rainfall record goes back to 1901 with 2 23/100ths of an inch of rain. So that is a look at the numbers for yesterday. And we have to keep an eye on the tropics right now, as we are into storm season and well into storm season now. It goes to the end of November. And we do have our third name, Atlantic Storm. But this is kind of a deal where we're going to get a named storm that really isn't going to have much impact on anybody. This is Cristobal. And Tropical Depression Cristobal is moving to the northeast at 16 miles per hour with maximum sustained winds of 35 miles per hour. So barely a storm, but it is a storm, and it's way out in the middle of the Atlantic and not going to impact anybody as it moves away from the United States. Then we have a couple of disturbances, and we'll start off with disturbance number 1, because that's the one that's closest to us. This tells us that showers and thunderstorms are showing signs of organization in association with a tropical wave located about 1,000 miles east of the Lesser Antilles. This system will likely become a short-lived tropical depression during the next day or two as it moves westward across the tropical Atlantic. However, by late Friday, the system is expected to move into a region of rather strong upper-level winds and dry air, which should end its opportunity to develop. Interest in the Lesser Antilles should monitor the progress of this system, as gusty winds and areas of rain are possible Friday night and Saturday, regardless of development. So this one doesn't look like it's going to become a big problem for us, but it may become a tropical depression for a short period of time as it approaches the Lesser Antilles.

0: And there's the other storm that's on its heels. This is just due off to the east of that first disturbance that we were talking about. This is a tropical wave located a few hundred miles south-southwest of the Cabo Verde Islands. Is producing disorganized showers and thunderstorms. Environmental conditions are forecast to be generally conducive for gradual development, and a tropical depression could form late this week or over the weekend while the wave moves westward or west-northwestward across the eastern and tropical Atlantic. And they give this one a 30% chance of formation over the next 48 hours, 50% chance over the next 7 days. But this one is riding right on the heels of the first disturbance we talked about, which is going to eventually move into a less conducive environment for development. And we'll see if this other storm runs into that same area of strong winds and dry air. So we'll keep an eye on these and see how they develop over the next several days. All right, it is now 22 minutes after 8 o'clock here on Central Carolina's morning program. That is a look at the tropics this morning. We'll look at the forecast coming up here in just a few minutes. I do want to take a moment right now to remind you that we do have tickets to give away to the Band of Oz, a beach music band, been around for a long, long time. They're going to be at the Mann Center for the Arts on Wednesday, August the 26th. Show starts at 6 o'clock, so it's not a late night show. And for those of us who don't want to be out late, this may be a good opportunity for you to go enjoy some beach music. We're going to give away tickets over 3 days over our two different radio stations. On Saturday, George will give away a pair of tickets to Band of Oz. And then on Sunday, Big John Ruth, with his beach music show from 3 to 6 on WFJA, he's going to give away a couple of pairs of tickets on Sunday afternoon between 3 and 6 o'clock. And then we'll also give away another pair of tickets to the Band of Oz on Monday. Once again, the event is taking place on August the 26th at 6 o'clock. And you can find out a lot of information about the Band of Oz if you're not familiar with them. But if you enjoy beach music, you'll enjoy the Band of Oz. So we'll give away those tickets, a pair on Saturday, two pairs on Big John Ruth's show on Classic Hits 105.5 from 3 to 6. He'll give away a couple of pairs. And then, of course, we'll give away another pair of tickets here on the Swap Shop on Monday morning. 23 minutes after 8 o'clock here on the Swap Shop. And we will also give away a $20 gift card to Piggly Wiggly tomorrow. So if you have not won in the last year, be sure to tune in tomorrow and give you a chance to win that $20 gift card to Piggly Wiggly. All right, let's go ahead and take a look at the 7-day forecast and see what we can expect, if anything has changed since we looked at it yesterday. And nope, nothing's really changed. Still going to be hot and humid. Now today, they're calling for a high temperature near 97 degrees. That's the actual air temperature. We could have heat index values close to 105 today. We'll have partly cloudy skies and a small chance for a few storms later today. Highs will reach into the mid to upper 90s for today. Now, overnight tonight, partly cloudy skies and still very warm with lows in the mid-70s. Friday, kind of a carbon copy of today. Maybe a little better chance for an afternoon storm. And then high temperatures again reaching to 97 degrees, a low temperature of 75. On Saturday, we'll have a 30% chance of showers. Get a little break from the intense heat on Saturday. We'll have a high of 91, a low of 74. Sunday, 30% chance of showers with a high of 93 and a low of 75. Monday is going to be a real hot one. We'll have 30% chance of showers, 98 degrees for the high temperature, 76 the low. Tuesday, chance of rain and thunderstorms with a 40% chance of those showers. 94 degrees will be the high temperature, 74 degrees will be the low. On Wednesday, a little cooler with a chance of thunderstorms at 30%, 92 degrees the high, and 74 degrees is the forecast low temperature for next Wednesday, August the 19th. After we get past the 19th of August and head into Thursday, another warm day, another hot day, with a high temperature of 95, a low of 72. Friday, we come down a few degrees, a high temperature of 92, a low of 70, and a chance for an afternoon thunderstorm on Friday. Then partly cloudy for us on a week from this coming Saturday, 90 degrees for a high, 69 degrees for a low. So actually a forecast low in the 60s, even though we have gotten into the 60s a couple of mornings this week. But we were still forecast to be in the low to mid 70s, so actually forecasting a morning in the 60s. And the day before that, we'll have a low of right around 70. So temperatures will look like they're going to come down a little bit by the time we get to the end of next week. And by the time we get to the end of next week, we're already looking at the 21st and 22nd, that's Friday and Saturday of next week. So usually we get a little break from this heat in August. So far, not much of a break of heat in August, though we did get a little break there in July. So that's a look at the 7 and 10 day forecast. I'll let you know where we're seeing some rainfall this morning. The closest rain to us is right along the Virginia, Tennessee, North Carolina line. And a few showers that are in the very far western portions of Virginia and back into Kentucky, too, seeing some showers. A few showers just off of New York. Just over the Atlantic, kind of up near Providence, Rhode Island. But it looks like most of that rain shower activity is off the coast. A few showers off the coast of Boston as well, and a little shower activity just to the north and west of Boston. Now, those showers that we see into Virginia extend back into Kentucky and Missouri. Main area of rain we're seeing today is up into Iowa. Much of the state of Iowa seen some very heavy rain. Des Moines got some yellows and oranges and reds over Des Moines, so they're getting dealing with some stormy weather and some very heavy rain between Sioux Falls and Madison, Wisconsin. So that's where we're seeing the bulk of the rain today, and some of those showers extend over into South Dakota and north of Minneapolis as well, seeing a few of those showers. And as far as rain activity out in the west, we're seeing a little bit today into Wyoming and Montana. A few showers back into Nevada, Utah. And just a couple of spotty showers into New Mexico and Arizona. So a little bit of rain activity out into the western part of the country. They'll take whatever they can get. Well, we're going to have to take our first time out coming up here in just a few minutes. As the morning goes along today, we'll get to a few things that happened on this date in history. We'll take a look at some music history from the 60s and 70s. We'll also get to some well-known personalities' birthdays. We'll get you the word of the day coming up this morning and some offbeat news stories. And I got a story about dogs. Can dogs tell your mood? Well, a recent study says, oh, yes, dogs can tell your mood. And we'll tell you how dogs can tell your mood coming up as we go along here this morning. And we need to get the impossible question out there for you, so let's go ahead and do that right now. And this is going to be a tough one today because it could be a lot of things. So we'll have to come up with a clue for you this morning. 78% of men would never give this to his partner. But two-thirds of women would love to receive it. So I'm going to help you do a little bit of your shopping right now this morning, at least for the men out there. 78% of men would never give this to his partner, but two-thirds of women would love to receive it. So if you have a person in your life that has a birthday coming up or you want to plan for some Christmas giving, we'll tell you what the answer is, and two-thirds of women would love to receive it, and 78% of men would never give this. So maybe able to get you a little bonus points there. All right, we'll give you the answer to the impossible question a little bit later on. It is now 30 minutes after 8 o'clock, which is the time we usually step aside. I do want to let you know tomorrow at 8:30, we're going to have representatives from the UPS store going to be in for us tomorrow morning. That's going to be at 8:30, so just want to give you a little heads up on that. And today is Thursday, so that means we'll have our Grow Sanford NC segment, and that will be with the Sanford Area Growth Alliance at 9:35 this morning. Of course, we'll have Margaret in studio with us then, and we'll find out, some information coming from the Sanford Area Growth Alliance. Big announcement made. And we'll talk, I'm sure, about that this morning as we heard that big announcement. Was that on Monday this week? Been Friday last week. It's either Friday last week or Monday this week. But well, big company coming into town, spending a lot of money, hiring a lot of people. We'll tell you about that at 9:35 this morning. Right now, it is time for us to step aside and go ahead and get that first break behind us, and then we'll be back here in a few minutes to get to more of your phone calls. But right now, a message from our friends at Kendall Pond.
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0: Sail On, the Commodore. All right, phone lines open for about another 6 or 7 minutes. Then we're going to get an update on news with Margaret. Pro Sanford NC segment coming up at 9:35 this morning. Keep that in mind as you plan out your phone calls for today. And you are tuned in to Super Hits WWGP and Central Carolina's morning program. It is the Swap Shop, and we're glad to have you along with us this morning. And we do have a new way for you to put your items on the Swap Shop. 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Now, we still take emails. 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And we have already had one submission to us. And this is a 1994 to F-150 with stainless steel toolbox for $4,000. A 95 Chevy Sport Van 5.0 engine for $5,000. A large cement mixer is $200. 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If you're interested in these items, the phone number is 984-334-6119. Again, that's 984-334-6119. Or the 1994 F-150 for $4,000, the 95 Chevy Sports Van for $5,000, the large cement mixer for $200, and the garden tiller for $125. Again, that's 984-334-6119. Again, 984-334-6119. And we do have a yard sale to remind you about. This is what they tell us is going to be a huge yard sale this coming Saturday from 8:30 until 1 o'clock at 2463 Highway 24 in Cameron. They are going to put a balloon out front, so look for the balloon. Now I'll have clothing, tables, size 9 boots, pictures, household items, and much more. This is 2463 Highway 24 in Cameron, beginning at 8:30, ending at 1 o'clock. And then also on August the 20th, which is a week from today, Jonesboro Heights Baptist Church is having a blood drive August the 20th from 1:30 until 6 o'clock at McDowell Hall. Again, that's on August the 20th, 1:30 until 6 o'clock, McDowell Hall, Jonesboro Heights Baptist Church. And appreciate the church letting us know about their blood drive. If your nonprofit organization, whether it be church or other nonprofit, is having an event, let us know about it. We'll be happy to announce it and let our listeners know about any events that you have coming up. Hopefully we'll get to hear about some plate sales coming up here soon. And it is getting closer and closer to time for news with Margaret. Not quite there just yet. So let's tell you about our latest lottery winner that we've heard about here. This is a man from Maryland. Said he followed his gut instinct about a particular scratch-off lottery ticket and ended up collecting a $100,000 prize. The Prince George's County man told Maryland lottery officials he stopped at a Wawa store in Capitol Heights and bought a bingo scratch-off ticket, his favorite game, and a scratch-and-match ticket that set off his intuition. Now the player said, you know, some tickets call out to you. Well, it was something about the scratch and match game that drew me to it. The man was scratching the ticket off at home later when he revealed 2 stack of cash instant win symbols and soon realized each was worth $50,000 prize. Says, I was shocked when I first saw the first $50,000 prize and blown away when I saw the other $50,000, he said. A scan at a local lottery retailer confirmed to the man and his wife that he had really won $100,000. Winner said his prize money will go towards paying bills and helping his family. Well, I bet his family gets a lot bigger once he finds out. Once people find out that he won $100,000, just scratching off a ticket. So congratulations to the gentleman from Maryland. $100,000 in his pocket. Just bought a scratch-off ticket. All right, we're going to tell you about a previously unknown Mario Brothers game. have a feeling that this may be actually worth something. We'll see about that coming up in a little bit. Also, we're going to remind you, we'll tell you about dogs and how they can tell what you're thinking, maybe. And let's go ahead and take a minute to look at some famous birthdays, then we'll get to news with Margaret. And as before we get to the birthdays, let's just give you the impossible question again. 78% of men would never give this to his partner, but 2/3 of women would love to receive it. See if you can't think about what that could be. It makes sense on this. I can understand that about 78% of men would never think of giving this. And I can believe that easily 2/3 of women would love to have it. So we'll tell you what the answer is to that coming up in just a few minutes. A couple of famous birthdays for today. Actor Sebastian Stan is celebrating his 44th birthday today. And continuing along with our birthdays for today, pop singer Stella Lefty celebrating her 24th birthday. Also on the birthday list for today, Fidel Castro was born on this day, 1926. He passed away 10 years ago in 2016. Actor John Slattery turning 64 years old today. Actress Debbie Mazar celebrating her 62nd birthday today. MMA fighter Demetrius Johnson celebrating his 40th birthday today. Sportscaster Alan Shearer celebrating his 56th birthday. Alfred Hitchcock was born on this day in 1899. He passed away in 1980. Really? I don't at any time remember trying to think if I ever can remember seeing Alfred Hitchcock on any television shows, like any The Tonight Show or anything along those lines. And, of course, iconic director known as the Master of Suspense for his classic films such as Psycho, Rear Window, North by Northwest, Vertigo, Dial M for Murder, and The Birds. One of the most influential filmmakers of all time, he directed over 50 feature films, and his work continues to circulate through film circles and classic movie channels to this day. All right, that's a look at some of our birthdays. We'll see if we have another birthday or two coming up here in just a second. But right now we do have a caller, so let's go ahead and get to our next call. Welcome into the Swap Shop. Good morning. You're on the air.
1: John, that Ford truck that you have, what was the area code again for that?
0: The Ford truck, there we go, the 1990 Ford F-150, the area code is 984.
1: 984?
0: Yes, 984.
1: All right, thank you.
0: All right, take care.
1: Money.
0: Bye-bye. Yep, 984-334-6119. The number again, 984-334-6119. And let's see here. Just about time for news with Margaret. Let's see if there's another birthday or two on here. DeMarcus Cousins, the basketball player, is celebrating his 36th birthday today. Actress Dawn Lewis celebrating her 65th birthday. And that's going to do it for our birthdays. If you or a friend or family member have a birthday in the month of August, let us know about it, and we'll get you a chance to win a birthday cake from Piggly Wiggly. Right now it is 46 minutes after 8 o'clock, so we're going to step aside from our phone calls and find out what's going on here in Central North Carolina, and we're going to turn it over to Margaret.
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3: Good morning. I'm Margaret Murchison. It's Thursday, the 13th of August, 2026, and today will be sweltering. Hotter and mainly dry, a stray storm later on with highs in the mid-90s. No matter what you do today, you may not be comfortable with the heat that we're going to have. An update on the boil water situation. The latest round of testing came back negative for total coliform bacteria. All tests for E. coli continue to be negative as well. Authorities are waiting one more round of negative coliform tests before lifting the boil water advisory. Those results are expected this afternoon. Meanwhile, you've had the advisory, you know what it says, but unfortunately, they had one failed coliform test in yesterday's results. So because of that, they are leaving the boil water advisory in place for now and continuing to flush the systems. All tests continue to be negative for E. coli. A Pine Bluff man is in custody in connection with a triple homicide investigation after three people were found dead yesterday morning at a Pine Bluff home. At approximately 8 a.m., Moore County Sheriff's deputies responded to the 100 block of Ryder Cup Boulevard in Pine Bluff, where three adults were found deceased inside a residence. The deaths appeared to be the result of homicide. During the course of the investigation, Demetrius Lewis Agnes, 40, of Pine Bluff, was identified as a suspect. Evidence obtained through the Flock Safety Camera Network, along with other evidence gathered in the case, played a significant role in identifying Agnes. He is currently in custody and has been charged with three counts of murder and one count of first-degree burglary. The names of the victims are being withheld pending notification of next of kin. Information about how the victims died is not being released at this time. Other details about the crime scene and evidence are also being withheld to protect the integrity of the investigation. This remains an active investigation. Anyone who may have information related to this case is asked to contact the Moore County Sheriff's Office Criminal Investigations Division at 910-947-2931. Those wishing to remain anonymous may call the Moore County Sheriff's Office tip line at 910-947-4444. Additional information will be released as it becomes available, and we will in turn pass it along to the listening audience. Rudy Campus, 47, arrested by Sanford Police yesterday in charge of second-degree trespassing at 601 Oakwood Avenue. Tina Nicole McDougal, 37, arrested in charge with hit and run and leaving the scene of property damage and failure to maintain lane control at 815 Garden Street at Rosemary Street. Tommy Lee Worthy, 32, was arrested in charge of shoplifting, consuming a merchandise in a business, and resist, delay, or obstructing an officer at 601 Oakwood Avenue. Raekwon Simmons, 20, arrested in charge of forgery and uttering forged paper or instrument and obtaining property by false pretense. Toxic Latrice Woods, 51, was a victim of motor vehicle theft, which was an auto, in the 100 block of Firetone Lane. Dollar General was a victim of trespassing in the 600 block of Oakwood Avenue. A man was killed after crashing into trees in Harnett County. State troopers said a car lost control on a curve and went off the road before crashing and killing the driver. He was identified as a Willow Springs man. According to the North Carolina State Highway Patrol, yesterday, 33-year-old Nathan Hudson was driving east down Jackson King Road near Dupree Road outside Anger around midnight. Troopers said the vehicle was moving at a high rate of speed and lost control on a curve. They said the vehicle went off the road, hit a mailbox and several trees before stopping in the wood line. Troopers said the vehicle was split into two pieces when they arrived. The Highway Patrol believes speed was a factor in the crash and is investigating the circumstances behind it. Fire officials worked to put out a large house fire Wednesday night in Harnett County. The fire took place in the 100 block of Strickland Lane in Millington near Campbell University. Two persons were taken to the hospital. The fire broke out around 5:15 p.m. near Campbell. Both people were transported to the hospital, but the extent of their injuries is unknown. The home was completely destroyed by fire. 15 fire and EMS units responded, including crews from Buies Creek, Coates Grove, and Summerfield, one-level fire department. There was severe damage to the house, and the cause of the fire is under investigation. 2 weeks ago, another large home was destroyed by fire in Keith Hills. And finally, the Southern Pines Library is temporarily closed until further notice due to a water leak within the building. The town anticipates a short-term closure and expects to provide an updated reopening line along with a timeline and information about programs scheduled for the week. Facility staff responded to the issue, working to mitigate the water intrusion and assess the affected infrastructure. Library staff worked concurrently to relocate and protect technology, books, materials, and other library assets. Assistant Town Manager Jessica Roth said our facilities and library teams responded quickly and worked together to protect both the building and the resources our community relies on. During the closure, library patients and patrons continue to have access to a variety of services. The Spark 24/7 library kiosk, located in front of Fire Station 82 at 7850 NC 22, allows patrons to borrow, return, and renew materials anytime. The kiosk is stocked with more than 200 items, including popular fiction and nonfiction, large print books, audiobooks, DVDs, and children's books. You can borrow ebooks, audiobooks, magazines, and more through the library app or at southernpinesnc.info/ecatalog. We'll have complete details on these and other stories at 10:04 and for a look at today's weather.
4: Now your weather for Sanford and surrounding areas. Today will be mostly sunny and hot with a high near 99 degrees and a heat index value as high as 106. Tonight will be partly cloudy with lows at around 74 degrees with calm winds. Friday will have a slight chance of showers and thunderstorms after 2 p.m., mostly sunny and hot with a high near 99 degrees. And for Friday night, we'll have a chance of showers and thunderstorms mainly between 8 p.m. and 2 a.m., partly cloudy with lows at around 74 degrees. That's your forecast. I'm meteorologist Tricia Cook.
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0: Every little thing she does is magic. The Police. Number 3 on the U.S. Billboard Hot 100 chart of 1981. Playing you the super hits from the 60s, 70s, and more here on WWGP. Thanks for being along with us this morning on The Swap Shop. We're going to get you updated on national and international stories here at the top of the hour. And then we'll get back to our phone calls in about 6 or 7 minutes from now. And we will also have our guests joining us this morning at 9:35 from the Sanford Area Growth Alliance for our Grow Sanford NC portion of the program for this week. As we round out this hour of the Swap Shop, we're up to 81 degrees outside with winds coming out of the west at 4 miles per hour. You figure in the humidity, it makes it feel like it is now 85 degrees. That's going to do it for this hour. Your Swap Shop time is now 9:01.
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3: I'm Dan Warren. Our top story, tensions continue to escalate in the Persian Gulf as Iran's foreign minister has accused the US of operating on fake intelligence and miscalculating its strategy over the Strait of Hormuz. Meanwhile, Iranian authorities are rejecting claims that the strategic waterway has reopened, insisting it remains firmly blocked. Sharon Chapman has the details.
4: Iran's foreign minister warns the US is relying on fake intelligence over the Strait of Hormuz as Tehran rejects claims the strategic waterway has reopened. Iranian officials insist the shipping lane remains blocked until their conditions are met.
3: Meanwhile, in legal news, social media influencers Andrew and Tristan Tate face a Miami federal judge today as they fight extradition to the UK over serious sexual offense charges. Donna Water reports.
5: Social media influencers Andrew and Tristan Tate are being held in a federal detention center in Miami as they fight extradition to the United Kingdom, where they're accused of rape and sex trafficking. They were arrested July 18th. A federal judge in Miami will hear arguments Thursday over whether the Tates should remain in custody as they fight extradition. The Tates have denied any wrongdoing, and their attorneys argue their client's high profile makes it nearly impossible for them to flee. Prosecutors say the serious pending charges in the UK, along with allegations in Romania, present a clear public safety concern. I'm Donna Water.
3: Elsewhere, a high school in Georgia was thrown into lockdown after a student was shot on campus in Warner Robins. Authorities say an argument inside a bathroom quickly turned violent, leaving one ninth grader wounded. The suspect was later taken into custody, and Houston County Sheriff Matt Moulton describes how the incident unfolded.
6: What we know so far is there was a group of students inside the bathroom and a verbal altercation took place between two of the students. That verbal altercation quickly escalated into a physical altercation, and at some point in time, a firearm was brandished by one of the students and he shot another student and then fled the school on foot.
3: And here in North Carolina, Wake County leaders are weighing a major investment in local schools with a multi-hundred-million-dollar bond proposal heading towards voters. Michelle Anderson has the details.
7: Wake County officials are discussing a proposed $680 million school bond referendum for the November ballot. Paired with over $150 million in cash funding, the total package exceeds $830 million. The funds will target major school renovations, safety updates, and new construction across the growing district.
3: I'm Dan Warren, and this is Radio Network News.
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12: Now your weather for Sanford and surrounding areas. Today will be mostly sunny and hot with a high near 99 degrees and a heat index value as high as 106. Tonight will be partly cloudy with lows at around 74 degrees with calm winds. Friday will have a slight chance of showers and thunderstorms after 2 p.m., mostly sunny and hot with a high near 99 degrees. And for Friday night, we'll have a chance of showers and thunderstorms mainly between 8 p.m. and 2 a.m., partly cloudy with lows at around 74 degrees. That's your forecast. I'm meteorologist Tricia Cook.
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17: 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Trouble off turn number three. Joey Logano gets nailed. 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

0: Today is Thursday, August the 13th, and it is going to be a hot one for us today. And really, for the next couple of days, well, tomorrow, a little cooler on Saturday, then warm up again big time on Monday. So at least a little bit of a break from the intense heat that we'll feel today and tomorrow on Saturday, and not terribly hot on Sunday, but we'll crank that heat back up on Monday and Tuesday of next week before things start to come down a little bit for us by the time we get to the end of next week. Well, hope your morning is off to a good start. We have been off to a good start as far as our traffic is concerned today. We just saw some backups where we normally would see them. Of course, school's back in session, so started to see that heavier traffic around Tramway Road and US 1 this morning. And the drive down towards Fayetteville along 24, seeing those backups extending back into Harnett County a little bit earlier. But we have seen improvement now. And still dealing with a little bit of a backup there, but not quite going back to the Harnett County line. So it's taken a while for that one to sort itself out. But all the other delays or backups or heavy traffic that we were seeing earlier this morning, that is all kind of lightened up for us now. And we're seeing the drive back into Raleigh is delay-free now all the way up to I-40 in Raleigh. All right, so that's kind of what we're dealing with this morning. No rain in our immediate area today and just a slight chance for an afternoon shower. We are seeing a few showers starting to creep into the far northwestern portion of North Carolina up around the Virginia-Tennessee line, and a few of those showers also extending into western Virginia and back up into Kentucky as well. All right, our phone lines are open for you here, 919-775-1050. We will have our Grow Sanford NC segment of the program. That'll be coming up at 9:35 this morning when we welcome in a representative from the Sanford Area Growth Alliance. And big news since we last spoke to the Growth Alliance last Thursday. All right, it is holding at 82 degrees outside with winds light out of the west at 4 miles per hour. Heat index value, though, all the way up to 91 degrees as those dew points have spiked all the way up to 76. So getting very muggy outside now. Okay, so that's what we're looking at as far as our current conditions outside this morning. And let's go ahead and tell you what folks are celebrating or recognizing today as we do that generally as we get the second hour of the Swap Shop underway on most days. And today is a big day for me. It's International Left-Handers Day. It's National Filet Mignon Day. National Prosecco Day. And that's it. Just three things. So if you want to create your own holiday, August the 13th, a good one. You're not going to have to battle with a bunch of other holidays or recognitions. Well, let's learn a little bit more about left-handers. International Left-Handers Day celebrates the uniqueness of being left-handed and raises awareness about the inconveniences that those who are left-handed deal with. In a world where 90% of the people are right-handed, many tools and objects are designed for right-handed people. And hundreds of millions of left-handers must adapt. Not only are the disadvantages that left-handers face highlighted on the day, but many advantages that they have are also celebrated. Now, of the 10% of people who are left-handed, more are men than women. Many recent presidents have also been left-handed, including Gerald Ford, Ronald Reagan, George H.W. Bush, Bill Clinton, and Barack Obama. Those who are left-handed haven't always risen to such heights of power. Throughout history, left-handed people were considered inferior and were often associated with witchcraft. In Christianity, left is associated with evil, and at the Last Judgment, those who are sent to the left are damned. Even a left-handed compliment has a negative connotation, as it is an unflattering compliment. Nonetheless, today is a positive day for those who are left-handed. The day is celebrated worldwide with events such as left-handed versus right-handed sporting matches, and gatherings at which right-handed people are encouraged to use left-handed implements to see how hard they are to operate. Now, the day was first celebrated in 1976 and was created by a man named Dean R. Campbell through an organization he founded, Left-Handers International. It was then redeclared in 1992 by the Left-Handed Day Club in an attempt to make it more official. We'll tell you how to observe International Left-Handers Day coming up in just a few minutes, but we have a caller ready to go, so let's get back to our phones. Welcome into the Swap Shop. You're on the air.
1: Yeah, I'd put my items on. But I'm listening to call 910-709-0240.
0: All right, and that's the, let's see, we have the treadmill, right?
1: Yeah, I got two exercise machines, a treadmill and a stair step.
0: Stair step, yeah. And
1: it's about $50 a piece, and then I got a winged chair for $25.
0: All right, $50 each on those, and then the wing chair is, you say, $75? All right. I thank you for your call. I hope you have a nice day.
1: Okay, thank you.
0: Thank you. Bye-bye. All right, we have a couple of exercise machines. We have a treadmill for $50. We have a stair-step exercise machine. That is also $50. And then also the chair. And the chair is $75. And that is a wingback chair. And the phone number for the two exercise machines and the wingback chair set for $75, the exercise machines $50 each. Phone number 910-709-0240. Again, that's 910-709-0240 is the number to call. 910-709-0240. Thank you for the call this morning. Let's tell you now how you can celebrate International Left-Handers Day. If you are left-handed, today is especially for you. Everyone can celebrate the day by using their left hand as their dominant hand. For about 90% of the world, this may be challenging, but for left-handers, it will be natural. Keep your eyes peeled for events dedicated to the day. You can also spend the day looking up famous people who were left-handed.

sports like tennis, fencing, and boxing face a tactical advantage because opponents are mostly used to right-handed competitors. Better angles, left-handed pitchers and batters in baseball create an unusual visual angles and spins that are harder to defend. Left-handers, as far as brain and body are concerned, faster recovery. Left-handed stroke victims may recover language and physical functions faster because brain tasks are often less strictly assigned to just one side. Creative thinking. Some studies link left-handedness to better divergent thinking, spatial reasoning, and out-of-the-box problem solving. So that is some of the benefits. Not a whole lot of benefits there, but I'll take the faster recovery from strokes. That sounds like a nice advantage there. I didn't play sports seriously enough ever. Never was beyond little league years. Never was competitive in sports, so didn't really seek that advantage. Actually, in sports, I'm left-handed, but I golf as a right-hander. Probably would have been a better golfer if I golfed as a left-hander. But believe it or not, in the 70s, when I first picked up some golf clubs, there really were not a lot of left-handed golf clubs around. So I'm sure there were some. I know there were some. But when you're trying to learn how to play, and you just grab whatever clubs you can find and try and figure out how to swing the golf club. And in Little League, I would go to the plate as a right-hander, but I played the field as a left-hander. But I was never good enough in any of those for any of that to make a difference. All right. Well, let's see here. Since we looked at some of the advantages, let's look at some disadvantages of being left-handed. I bet the list is longer. Being left-handed presents minor physical and design challenges in a world built for right-handed people. Daily inconveniences, including using tools like scissors, can openers, and spiral notebooks, plus handling seating arrangements at crowded tables. Some studies also note statistical links to specific health and learning differences, though overall health impacts remain low. So kitchen and office tools, things like scissors, can openers, measuring cups with a single-sided spout, and spiral-bound notebooks are all uncomfortable or messy to use. Certainly notebooks are always frustrating because either you're using a binder type notebook and you have all the binders where your hand is supposed to go where you write, or the old spiral notebooks, you got that spiral going down the side where your hand is supposed to be. Public and tech infrastructure, swipe machines, ATM card slots, and school desk with side writing panels often block or force awkward posture for left-handed users. Yeah, the school desks were always a problem. The one that had the desk actually attached to the chair on the right-hand side. Smudge handwriting. Writing left to right causes hands to drag directly across fresh ink or graphite, resulting in smeared text and stained skin. And that was a problem. It was really bad because I remember when I was in late elementary school, heading into junior high, the Eraser Mate, erasable ink, became popular. And boy, did that smudge everywhere, end up with ink all over you. But you adapt if you're left-handed and you're writing. I know some left-handers that hold their hand up above and write that way. I just learned how to write up and down. I turn the notebook, whether at the top of the page, I turn it the notebook to the right. So the top of the page would be about the 3 o'clock position on a telephone on a clock instead of the 12 o'clock position on a clock. And then I write up and down. So I just start at the top of the line and just write down. But that causes a slant to the left, which a lot of people look at that and like, I can't read that. And I can tell you my handwriting has not gotten any better over the years. 919-7

75, 1050, because we write less and less nowadays, and pretty much everything we do is on a word processor. And I never had neat handwriting, but boy, every time I have to write something, I'm like, this is not going to be legible to anybody other than me. All right, 22 minutes after 9 o'clock here on the Swap Shop. We are going to be getting ready for our guest to join us here in just a few minutes. Got things started off this morning with the four 22-inch rims that fit a Honda Passport with three good tires and a tire that needs to be replaced and a Bluetooth speaker. If you're interested in finding out more about these, just leave a message here on the Swap Shop and Homer will give you a call. So just call me up, leave your number, and Homer will get the number and call you back. And we have the huge yard sale this Saturday from 8:30 until 1 o'clock at 2463 Highway 24 in Cameron, with clothing, tables, size 9 boots, pictures, household items, and much more. Jonesboro Heights Baptist Church is having their blood drive on August the 20th from 1:30 until 6 at McDowell Hall. We got a treadmill for $50, a stair-step exercise machine is $50, and a wingback chair is $75. Phone number for those items, 910-709-0240. Again, that's 910-709-0240. And by submission through our website, we have the 1990 Ford F-150 with a stainless steel toolbox for $4,000, 95 Chevy Sport Van 5.0 engine for $5,000. A large cement mixer is $200, and a garden tiller that is gas and self-propelled, $125. Phone number for these items, area code 984-334-6119. Again, that's 934-334-6119. Well, we got the impossible question out there for you today.

0: And let's see here. Let's go over here to take a look at another story here. And I ended up with an extra window open somehow or another, so that's throwing me off a little bit as I'm looking for my news stories. All right, well, let's go ahead and get to the dog story. The dogs can tell what you're thinking, at least this according to a study, or at least how you're feeling. As researchers analyze activity in regions of brain when dogs were shown images of different facial expressions. So they tell us while dogs are known to turn the puppy eyes on their owners, it seems our pets are keeping close eyes on us too. Research has revealed dog brains can distinguish different types of unhappy human faces. Dr. Laura Kuya, a co-author of the study from the University of Vienna, said previous behavioral studies had shown dogs could tell apart some human facial expressions, but such studies tended to only test two at a time, one positive and one negative. As a result, it was not clear if dogs could distinguish different types of happy or unhappy faces. Now, Kuya and colleagues have revealed dog brains can not only distinguish happy faces from other expressions, but can tell apart different negative expressions distinguishing fearful faces from those that are angry or sad. This is the first demonstration that the dog brain can distinguish between emotions from the same valence, she said. And while the team's previous research has suggested dogs do not have a particular region of the brain devoted to processing faces, Kuya noted that the did not mean that brain activity pattern was the same for the front and back of the head. Now, writing in the journal iScience, Kuya and colleagues report how they worked with pet dogs that had been trained to voluntarily lie still, awake, and unrestrained with an MRI scanner. In the first experiment, eight dogs were shown five sets of happy faces and five sets of neutral faces. Each set contained four photos of humans that were unfamiliar to the dog, but were of the same gender as their primary caregiver. This was repeated five times for each dog. Now, the result revealed increased activity in certain parts of the brain when the dogs were shown happy faces compared with neutral ones. Kuya said these areas were associated with higher visual processing, social processing, and reward processing, suggesting the dog was processing something positive. Now, Dr. Raul Hernandez-Perez, the first author of the study, said the results raised another question, however. We don't know if these regions are related just to happy faces or to emotional faces in general. The team then carried out a second MRI experiment involving 12 dogs. Each was shown a new set of unfamiliar male and female human faces, this time bearing four different expressions: happiness, sadness, fear, and anger. The researchers used machine learning to analyze activity in the same brain regions unidentified in the first experiment, revealing such activity could distinguish happy faces from each negative expression, but could not distinguish between different types of unhappy face. However, when the team analyzed activity in the whole dog brain, they found it was possible to distinguish between sad versus fearful faces and angry versus fearful faces, with differences in activity in different parts of the brain, but not angry and sad faces. Hernandez said different negative expressions might trigger different responses as they represented a different type of threat. Now, the author said it might be harder for dogs to tell apart two human facial expressions if they were both negative or both positive, and dogs might also need additional information, such as body language, to distinguish anger from sadness. Now, the research has limitations, including small sample size, most of the dogs being border collies, and all were healthy and without behavioral problems. All right, so there you have it. Dogs can tell when you're happy or sad by looking at your face. at least if you happen. Happen to have a border collie. All right, it is now 29 minutes after 9 o'clock. That means it's time for us to get ready for our guest to join us here in the studios. So we're going to step aside from our phone calls here in just a few minutes. Before we do, let's remind you of the Landmark Restaurant. 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All right, we're going to step aside here for just a few minutes and get ready to have the Sanford Area Growth Alliance joining us this morning. And as we get ready to break here, it is now 80 degrees. Wow, did it come down? It seems like it was a little warmer than 80, but I guess it wasn't. I guess it was 80 degrees. Heat index is 85. And winds out of the west at 4 miles per hour. And joining us this morning from the Sanford Area Growth Alliance, Todd Tucker, Economic Development Director. So we'll have Todd in the studio with us here in just a few minutes. But right now, let's take a quick time out. We'll be back in about 4 or 5 minutes. And as we come out of this break, we're going to play Looking Glass and Brandy. Coming up here in just a few minutes. Right now, though, this message from Piggly Wiggly.
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0: right, welcome back into the Swap Shop. Looking Glass and Brandy. And it was a little known fact you may not know. That song caused Barry Manilow to name his song Mandy when he originally wrote it as Brandy. You can't have two songs named Brandy, can you? So he decided to switch up his lyrics there. All right, it is 37 minutes after 9 o'clock here on Central Carolina's morning program. You're tuned into Super Hits WWGP 95.1 FM, 1050 AM, and streaming live at WWGPradio.com. And that is the place to go to check out our Swap Shop listings. We'll have today's list up there with all the listings for the last week by about 1 o'clock this afternoon. Now, we're going to go ahead and break away from our phone calls as we welcome in Todd Tucker, joining us from the Sanford Area Growth Alliance this morning. Always a pleasure to have Todd in here. And Todd, of course, comes in. Well, we see Todd about once a month, don't we, about that? All right. Well, let's go.
1: He's the man with the plan. So good morning, everybody. And good morning, Todd.
2: Good morning.
1: You told us we're going to have some good news, and you even gave us the day. And it actually happened. So that means you've got some good irons in the fire.
2: Margaret, there's a lot going on in Sanford and Lee County, which is a good thing. It's always good to have a lot of irons in the fire, as you say, and it shows a lot of strong interest in Sanford and Lee County. However, that doesn't mean we got to stop. We can't stop working, right? We got to keep on going on and keep doing the things we do. Competition is a real thing. It's very competitive out there. Anybody in business will tell you it's probably more competitive now than ever, and especially in our business of economic development and recruiting new companies to an area. Although we know Sanford is great and Lee County is awesome and all those things are good, there's a lot of communities that claim that as well. And so it really is a competitive atmosphere for us.
1: Now, how long did you actually work with that company? What is it? Is it called Steris?
2: Steris, yeah. They came in January of this year. And so, I guess, what was that, about eight months? And really, our sales cycle can range anywhere from 3 months to 18 months. It just depends on the type of project, the size of the project, the speed at which they're moving, a lot of varying factors. But that's about an average, you know, about seven, eight, 9 months, kind of right for that.
1: And we had other counties or other states waiting in line for that same company, right?
2: Oh, yeah. It starts out as a very large search. You know, they look at different sites and different states across the United States based on some of their criteria that they need, and they narrow it down to what they call a short list, where they kind of start at a big list, kind of like a big funnel up at top, and it narrows and narrows and narrows based on their judgments and due diligence on the sites and the communities. And it got down between us and the state of Minnesota, which was an interesting. We typically don't compete against Minnesota in a lot of things, but we did on this one because they already had an existing facility, an existing workforce, and some familiarity with Minnesota. So it put us between those two, but we were very fortunate to be able to put together a good team, a good site, and to come out on top.
1: And how many visits did you have to make before it was official?
2: I think they physically visited 3 times.
1: Okay.
2: But then we had numerous virtual meetings and phone calls, several of those. It was a weekly thing. Once you start working on these types of projects, you know, it becomes a daily and weekly drive to get the information, to answer the questions, to provide what they're looking for, and also for them to answer questions from us, right, to make sure that they're fit. So it takes a little bit of time, and just depends on what their time frame is to get things done, how fast that happens.
1: Okay, now, believe it or not, there's still people in our community who didn't hear the announcement, does not know about this new company, and would like to. What does this company do?
2: Sure.
1: And tell us about this.
2: Yeah. Steris is they like to describe themselves as a healthcare providing company. What they do is they make products in the sterilization business. They sterilize medical equipment. So if you go into a doctor and you have an endoscopy, and, you know, they put that stuff in your body, that stuff needs to be sterilized. So they make the chemicals and things that sterilize that equipment, And they also make the equipment that does the sterilization of that type of stuff. They also make several things that sterilize workplaces for, like, pharmaceuticals. If they're in there making a drug or making, you know, a substance for a drug, all that stuff has to be super clean. They make all the things that clean that and make sure the environment is clean. So they're a big player in healthcare and hospitals, and then also in medical device manufacturing, and then in pharmaceutical manufacturing.
1: And so they will be building a building, right?
2: They are. They're going to build about a 600,000 square, well, two facilities, actually, in the Helix Innovation Park. 350,000 square feet of that building will be the manufacturing. And what we're really excited about is, as part of that, is also R&D. So not only are we getting manufacturing jobs, we're getting research and development jobs, which is not typically usual for us. We're starting to look at more of that because of our location and proximity to the park and universities. But it was really exciting for us because we'll have about 40 research and development type of folks that will be there. And then 250,000 square feet of that will be their kind of East Coast distribution hub. And so they'll build their distribution center kind of first, and then kind of right along the lines of that, they'll finish up their manufacturing and research and development hub.
1: Sounds real exciting. So what do we talk about in timelines?
2: Timelines, well, they're already starting. We're putting in for their conceptual design plan and TRC already for the end of this month. It's going to take some time to build this. There's a lot of site work that has to be done at that site. You know, Lee County and Sanford is a beautiful spot, and we're beautiful because of, you know, our terrain and our land. But sometimes that's not as great for building things. And we got a lot of earth to move and things of that nature to do. So they've got a lot of things they got to work out on the site, what we call site preparation. Getting that site ready to build on takes a lot of time and a lot of expense to get that done. So they're working on that. And ultimately, they'll have both facilities fully ready and up to run in after 2030. But the distribution center will come first, and because they have to build the facility, then they have to get approved through the FDA, just like pharmaceutical companies do, because they're making sterilized products, and they're, you know, and so they've got to be clean themselves, just like a pharmaceutical place. So those manufacturing centers require, you know, one or two processes more than just what your typical does in getting approved.
1: And they're planning to hire over 300 people?
2: About 335 people is what they'll do at the full build
1: Great
2: out.
1: Wages,
2: you know, wages are such an interesting story. The average wage, so if you take the lowest wage and the highest wage, the average wage is a little over $71,000. If you take the mean wage, which, you know, the mean is you, there's 335 jobs, you line up every job in a row, starting from the lowest paid to the highest paid, and whatever is exactly in the middle, 178, whatever that number of job is, that's going to be about $69,000. So the mean is $69,000.
1: I'm glad to explain that, because, you know, when we tell these stories on the air and we say, oh, yeah, the salary is going to be $50,000 a year, and then somebody says, well, I started and I didn't get but 35. Where's the rest of my money?
2: You have
1: to explain it to people.
2: And the reason we use average wage is that's how the state does average wage to provide incentives. And that's the easiest way to kind of compare counties to counties, states to states, is look at what the county's average wage is. Like, for an example, Lee County's average wage is $59,903. That's what the state has told us this year. And there's several ways to calculate wages and how they do that. What they look at, you know, wage information comes out every quarter, but you're always a quarter or two behind you getting that information. So for an example, our 26 average wage was derived from actually the fourth quarter of 24, and then first, second, third quarter of 25, because when they gave out the average wage in January of 26, they hadn't gotten the information for the end of 25 yet. So the 27 average wage will be the fourth quarter of 25 and then the first three quarters of 26, because you're always a quarter behind in getting that information. So that's how the state does it anyway. The Department of Commerce does it. The federal government, BLS, and others do it a little bit differently. Sometimes they have access to more real-time data. But we take that information, and that's the best way to kind of do apples to apples with counties and states, so we can kind of understand where we are.
1: Do you know what happened with the unemployment rates, the story, the information that was sent out once a month, and it would tell you when the next one was coming out. Mm-hmm. And now we haven't received one in probably 6 months. And I was wondering if they had stopped sending them out.
2: No, we get one from what we call the Commerce Lead Division, Labor Economic and Analysis Division.
1: Because you're chamber.
2: Yeah, we know where that information is, and we still get that information pretty regularly. You know, like, what was it, last year, the year before? It was last year sometime. The federal government, you know, when it was closed, you know, they were not doing data collection. And so people got to remember that when the federal government closes, that affects everything. And so there weren't people there collecting data. And so when you're not collecting it, you know, that puts you behind. And then they have to catch up and, you know, spend time catching up. So unemployment information and a lot of that information, it takes time to aggregate it, sift through it, you know, and then, you know, and then come out and report an accurate number. So they should be reporting it. But, you know, we've been fluctuating anywhere from 3.2% unemployment to 3.7%, way under the 5%. 5% is typically statistically considered full employment. So we're at still very low unemployment for Lee County. But as what everybody may know, unemployment is calculated by the people that are on unemployment insurance, right?
1: Yeah, they don't talk about the people who just quit working, quit looking for a job.
2: Or not on unemployment insurance. Mm-hmm. So theoretically, that number is probably a little higher than that. It's probably in the 4% realistically. But it's hard to capture that information because those people aren't self-reporting that they're unemployed, right? There's nobody to collect that information. So they can only report on the information that's collected.
1: So now this new company and Kiowakura are sort of going hand in hand, aren't
2: they? Yeah, they're going to be neighbors there at Helix Innovation Park, which is a great thing. You know, we're trying to build on that life science cluster. Steris is not technically a life science company, but they are in that ecosystem. They help provide services to that. So it's not only a great thing for our little community, but it's a great thing for the Research Triangle Region's community and the life science community as a whole.
1: This has been very interesting. So what's next?
2: Hopefully we're going to have at least one more announcement by the end of the year, and it should be an interesting one, and maybe one or two if we're lucky. We've got a lot of things that are brewing right now, a lot of interest, and we know we'll have at least one in the hopper that should come out that by the end of the year that we'll be very excited about.
1: Well, we're looking forward to it, and I'm sure all these young people getting out of college and universities now, they are some want to stay home and find something, but some want to go away. But after some go away, they decide, I want to go back home.
2: Yep.
1: So as long as we have all these good jobs that are here, I talked with someone who had a very good position yesterday, and she said, you know, I think I want to quit. I'm going to go and apply for one of those positions that's opening up. She said, then I won't have the headaches I have now. I said, no, you're going to have headaches wherever you go. But
2: work is work, right? It's four-letter word. But that's kind of how that works, really, is, you know, look, we want our people to have an opportunity at those jobs. And maybe some kids will come back and live here again. But not everybody needs a college degree for these jobs either.
1: Yeah,
2: so
1: that makes a difference.
2: We try to work with companies that kind of have a range or an average range of jobs. Now, you still got to have a skill, right? People still have to understand that, look, it's not just a show up and, hey, I can work and I can show up type of thing.
1: And now you need to be working and going and getting a skill in the evening. And so when these jobs...
2: That's right. You got to have some value. You got to have a skill. You got to have something. And that's important moving forward, that people understand that. It's not just, hey, I'm showing up for work today. It's a little bit more than that these days.
1: And yesterday, I don't believe you attended the news.
2: No, that was Jimmy and Spencer.
1: That was very interesting, and we don't have time to discuss it, but it's something that you and I have talked about. Around the round table, a lot of issues came up addressing steel houses.
2: Oh, yes.
1: We've got many houses being built, but you still got that fact out there that it cannot afford a house.
2: Yep.
1: And we talked to one person about rental prices, and she was giving a good point that, you know, they help people with the rent. But the problem was, and the several people mentioned in the audience, was that your rent can be $1,000. But before you get in there, you got to have the first month's rent.
2: That's right.
1: And the last month's rent, which means that's $3,000.
2: Security deposit, pet deposit.
1: And then you've got to pay water bill, and you got to pay light bill, and you got to buy furniture, and you have food and a car to drive. And so it's still, there's a lot of work to be done on that. And I don't know if you saw the information on the conference that was held last week in Southern Pines concerning daycare. They've decided that's an infrastructure issue.
2: Yeah, it definitely is. And that's something that has to be worked on. And, you know, back to the housing market, I'll be honest, you know, without some sort of, I hate to say it, government subsidy,
1: yeah.
2: I don't know how we're going to solve that housing problem, because, you know, capital goes to where it's going to be used to make money. And people don't build housing and houses, apartments, just to build them.
1: No, and all the material is so much more.
2: That's right. I mean, they build them to make money. There's got to be return, and there's cost associated with that. And, you know, we're in a very tough spot where, one, the cost just to build something is very expensive. And just that alone, if nobody made any money off of it, would still be very expensive.
1: Very expensive.
2: But, you know, people are there to make money. And we've got to figure out a way that there's some subsidy or something in there that keeps the housing somewhat affordable. I don't know if housing's ever going to be really affordable anymore. That's you know, questionable. But it can just be somewhat affordable, I think.
1: Even renovation now is ridiculous.
2: Yeah.
1: Thank you, Todd. You've been very helpful this morning, and I'm sure you've helped a lot of people who were listening this morning. You gave them information that they didn't know, and that's why we enjoy you and Crystal when you come out. You always give us information that we can go back and listen and talk about it in your clubs and say, well, Todd Tucker said. And if you ever get that attached to you.
2: Yeah, I know. It's dangerous.
1: It's dangerous. But thank you so much. Have a great weekend.
2: Thank you, Mark. You do the same.
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0: right, welcome back into the Swap Shop, and we want to thank Todd Tucker for joining us this morning, the Economic Development Director with the Sanford Area Growth Alliance, and telling us about new company coming to town, hiring a lot of people, paying good wages, and the possibility of maybe having another big announcement before the end of the year. We shall see. Well, we're just about out of time for this hour, but I do want to take a moment. Someone brought to my attention, one of our longtime listeners named Margaret, has been listening to the Swap Shop for many, many years and used to listen with her husband, who has recently passed away. So we want to send our thoughts and prayers, and our hearts go out to Margaret, and we want to thank her for listening to the Swap Shop for so many years. And we hope that you have enjoyed the program over the years and continue to enjoy the Swap Shop in the years to come. So hello to Margaret out there, and our thoughts and prayers go out to you with the loss of your husband. It is now 59 minutes after 9 o'clock here on the Swap Shop, and winds coming out of the west-southwest at 4 miles per hour. We're up to 81 degrees outside. The dew point is back down into the 60s. It's kind of fluctuated from the 60s into the mid-70s. Heat index value right now, not too much above the air temperature, with the heat index value is just above the air temperature, with heat index at 84 degrees and the air temperature at 81 degrees. Well, we got a treadmill on the program today. You pick it up for $50. Stair step exercise machine is $50, and a wing back chair is $75. Phone number 910-709-0240. Again, that's 910-709-0240. And the impossible question, we'll give you the answer to that after the mailbag this morning. 78% of men would never give this to his partner, but two-thirds of women would love to receive it. What do you think it is? Could be a lot of things for today. Tough one to guess right. And especially since I haven't given you any kind of clue today. But we'll give you the answer to that after Margaret wraps up the mailbag this morning. Time to get you updated on national and international stories. Swap Shop time, 10:01.
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2: I'm Dan Warren. Our top story: tensions continue to escalate in the Persian Gulf as Iran's foreign minister has accused the US of operating on fake intelligence and miscalculating its strategy over the Strait of Hormuz. Meanwhile, Iranian authorities are rejecting claims that the strategic waterway has reopened, insisting it remains firmly blocked. Sharon Chapman has the details.
3: Iran's foreign minister warns the US is relying on fake intelligence over the Strait of Hormuz as Tehran rejects claims the strategic waterway has reopened. Iranian officials insist the shipping lane remains blocked until their conditions are met.
2: Meanwhile, major shipping carriers have begun issuing tariff refunds to American customers following a key Supreme Court ruling. Here's Donna Water with the details.
4: FedEx, UPS, DHL, and some other shippers of imported packages are starting to refund U.S. customers for the tariffs they paid. This comes after the U.S. Supreme Court in February struck down President Donald Trump's sweeping tariffs. The court ordered the government to return the tariffs it collected. So far, about $100 billion in tariffs have been refunded to companies who paid them under a system set up by U.S. Customs and Border Protection. American shoppers won't be getting back anywhere close to what they've paid, since most tariffs were paid indirectly. I'm Donna Water.
2: Elsewhere, record-breaking warm ocean temperatures in Southern California are bringing an unprecedented surge of stingrays to local beaches, and stings are skyrocketing. Here's Lisa Dwyer.
5: As a marine heat wave warms coastal waters, two state beaches near Huntington Beach, California, have reported more than 3,100 stingray incidents so far this year, twice the number for all of 2025. Researchers are catching the rays in nets and clipping their sharp barbs. Researcher at Long Beach State University, Professor Chris Lowe.
6: And we've estimated at this beach on one day, there are probably over 16,000 rays in an area the size of a football field.
5: And this year,
6: during El Niños, we get more of them up from the south, and they come closer to shore. So this year, we're expecting record numbers.
5: I'm Lisa Dwyer.
2: Here in North Carolina, drivers in Guilford County can turn their parking citations into classroom supplies this back-to-school season. Michelle Anderson takes a look at the new scheme.
7: In Guilford County, North Carolina, drivers can settle their parking tickets by donating school supplies through October. Donated items must equal or exceed the fine amount, with all supplies going directly to local teachers and classrooms.
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12: Now your weather for Sanford and surrounding areas. Today will be mostly sunny and hot with a high near 99 degrees and a heat index value as high as 106. Tonight will be partly cloudy with lows at around 74 degrees with calm winds. Friday will have a slight chance of showers and thunderstorms after 2 p.m., mostly sunny and hot with a high near 99 degrees. And for Friday night, we'll have a chance of showers and thunderstorms mainly between 8 p.m. and 2 a.m., partly cloudy with lows at around 74 degrees. That's your forecast. I'm meteorologist Tricia Cook.
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0: Hey, I thought you and the boys were doing some environmental cleanup thing today.
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0: Well, it looks more like you're going fishing.
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4: I'm Margaret Murchison. It's Thursday, the 13th of August, 2026. And boy, today will be a sweltering one. And with the heat index about 105 degrees, hotter and mainly dry. A stray storm later on, but highs in the mid-90s. And this is building through the next week. Every day, thanks to high pressure to our south and west, it will be a hot one. Now, today and tomorrow will be hotter days with fewer storms, thanks in part to a wind out of the west, and highs reach the mid to upper 90s. The heat index will generally be in the 100 to 105 degree range throughout the week. Heat advisories begin with a heat index of 104 plus degrees in the forecast, so we may see a few of those as well. The latest round of testing came back negative yesterday for total coliform bacteria. All tests for E. coli continue to be negative as well, but they are awaiting one more round of negative coliform tests before lifting the boil water advisories, and that should be in by this afternoon. It was a failed coliform test in the results. So because of that, they're leaving the boil water advisory in place for now and continue to flush the system. All tests continue to be negative for E. coli. It was a busy day for local and area law enforcement officers yesterday. A Pine Bluff man is in custody in connection with a triple homicide investigation after three people were found dead yesterday morning at a Pine Bluff home. At approximately 8 a.m., Moore County Sheriff's deputies responded to the 100 block of Ryder Cup Boulevard in Pine Bluff, where three adults were found deceased inside a residence. The deaths appeared to be the result of homicide. During the course of the investigation, Demetrius Lewis Agilis, 40, of Pine Bluff, was identified as a suspect. Evidence obtained through the Flock Safety Camera Network, along with other evidence gathered in the case, played a significant role in identifying Angeles. He is currently in custody and is being charged with three counts of murder and one count of first-degree burglary. The names of the victims are being withheld pending notification of next of kin. Information about how the victims died is not being released at this time. Other details about the crime scene and evidence are also being withheld to protect the integrity of the investigation. This remains an active investigation. Anyone who may have information related to this case is asked to contact the Moore County Sheriff's Office Criminal Investigations Division at 910-947-2931. Those wishing to remain anonymous may call the Moore County Sheriff's Office tip line at 910-947-4444. And additional information will be released as it becomes available, and we will pass that information along to you. The Chatham County Sheriff's Office is aware of concerns regarding the absence of inmate photographs in the Chatham County Sheriff's Office mobile app over the past several weeks. The issue was the result of a software glitch affecting the display of photographs from the Chatham County Detention Center to the mobile app. At no time were inmate photographs intentionally withheld. The technical issue has now been resolved, and inmate photographs are once again appearing in the app as intended. Sheriff Steve Maina said, "We understand the importance of providing security and accurate and timely information to the public, and transparency remains a priority for the Chatham County Sheriff's Office. When this technical issue was brought to our attention, we worked to correct it as quickly as possible. We appreciate the public's patience and remain committed to maintaining open access to information and earning the trust of the community we serve. The Chatham County Sheriff's Office appreciates the understanding of our residents as staff worked with the software provider to identify and correct the problem." A Willow Springs man died after state troopers said he lost control of his vehicle.

0: around it. Fire officials worked to put out a large house fire Wednesday night in Harnett County. The fire took place in the 100 block of Strickland Lane in Lillington near Campbell University. Two people were taken to the hospital. Fire broke out around 5:15 p.m. near the university. Both persons were transported to the hospital, but the extent of their injuries is unknown at this time. The home was completely destroyed by the fire. 15 fire and EMS units responded, including crews from Buies Creek, Coates Grove, and Summerfield, Bunnevel Fire Departments. There was severe damage to the house. Two firefighters were on top of a ladder truck, spraying water onto the roof of the house. The cause of the fire is under investigation. 2 weeks ago, another fire destroyed a beautiful home in the same location. Rudy Campos, 47, was arrested by Sanford Police yesterday and charged with second-degree trespassing at 601 Oakwood Avenue. Tyna Nicole McDougal, 37, was arrested and charged with hit and run and leaving the scene of property damage and failure to maintain lane control at 815 West Garden Street and Rosemary Street. Tommy Lee Worthy, 32, arrested and charged with shoplifting, concealment of merchandise in a business, and resist delay or obstructing an officer at 601 Oakwood Avenue. Raekwon Simmons, 20, arrested and charged with forgery and uttering forged paper or an instrument and obtaining property by false pretense. Toxic Latrice Woods, 51, was a victim of motor vehicle theft in the 100 block of Firethorn Lane. General Dollar was a victim of trespassing in the 600 block of Oakwood Avenue. More news after this.
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0: The ABC Commission delayed a vote yesterday to hike liquor prices after restaurants pushed back. The commission said it's considering making cheap liquors more expensive as a way to limit excessive drinking. Bars and restaurants that serve alcohol, however, opposed the change and said it would force them to further raise prices or absorb the extra cost. Central Carolina Hospital has created a dedicated bereavement room to provide privacy and support for families experiencing pregnancy or infant loss. Elisha Kennedy, a registered nurse at the hospital, led the effort to establish the room, which is designed to provide families with a private setting where they can spend time with their baby, create memories, and begin processing their grief with support from the hospital staff. The Southern Pines Public Library is temporarily closed until further notice due to a water leak within the building. The town anticipates a short-term closure and expects to provide an updated reopening timeline. And finally, Duke Energy Progress has cut its proposed rate increase by more than half, but customers would still pay more as regulators consider a settlement. Well, look at sports. Here's John.
7: All right. Thank you, Margaret. Well, we're still in kind of a quiet period with sports, but we do have football coming up here in just a couple of weeks. High school football will be starting shortly. We do want to remind you we will be carrying the Lee County Yellow Jackets on WFJA this year, 105.5, and we'll carry the Cavaliers, Southern League Cavaliers, as we always do, right here on GP for high school football. And we'll be bringing you high school footballs, usually on Friday nights on FJA and GP.

0: of a new season. And college football also starting soon, still a couple of weeks away. But the Tar Heels and the Wolfpack will be playing week zero games, well, week before the official start to the season. NC State will take on Virginia. That'll be a 3:30 start. Coverage will begin here at 2:30 on GP. And this will be on Saturday, August the 29th. Also, Carolina taking on TCU. That'll be a noon start. Coverage beginning at 11 a.m. over on WFJA. Now, a couple other ACC schools competing on Saturday, August the 29th, include Florida State hosting New Mexico State and Stanford hosting Hawaii. Now, on the Thursday following, or the Thursday before the big start of the college football season, there will be a couple of ACC schools playing, including Akron at Wake Forest. That will be a 7 o'clock start, and Colorado will be at Georgia Tech for an 8 o'clock start. And the following day, on Friday, Miami will take on Stanford at 9 o'clock, and then full weekend of football on Saturday, the 5th of September, New Hampshire and Syracuse, Miami versus Pitt, Tulane takes on Duke, Boston College faces Cincinnati, Clemson travels to LSU, VMI takes on Virginia Tech, and UCLA will play against California. And there's actually games on Sunday and Monday, as this will be the Labor Day weekend. Mississippi will face Louisville on Sunday. SMU will take on Florida State. That will be a Monday game. And that'll be the first week of ACC football action. Well, the Atlantic Coast Conference defensive backs have been named. Three of them have been named to the 2026 Paycom Jim Thorpe Award preseason watch list announced yesterday by the Oklahoma Sports Hall of Fame and the Jim Thorpe Association. Clemson's Ashton Hammonds, Miami's Bryce Fitzgerald, and Syracuse's Chris Pill represents the ACC on the 35-player preseason watch list, which features defensive backs from 10 conferences and one independent institution. The Paycom Jim Thorpe Award annually recognizes the best defensive back in college football based on performance on the field, athletic ability, and character. Established in 1986, the award is named for legendary multi-sport athlete Jim Thorpe and is recognized as one of college's football premier individual honors. Turning our attention to the NFL, the Panthers are adding a veteran tight end to the mix, according to multiple reports. The Panthers are signing veteran pass catcher Darren Waller to a one-year deal. The 33-year-old Waller spent last year with the Dolphins, where he caught 6 touchdowns in 9 games. Originally a 6th-round pick of the Ravens in 2015 as a wide receiver, he has also spent time with the Giants. He retired and was out of football in 2024 before a productive half season with the Dolphins last year. He adds a proven receiving threat to a group with a varied set of skills. The deal isn't official yet. We should hear something by the end of the day today. And Xavier Leggett is refocusing his efforts this year, as Panthers head coach Dave Canales had seen the time wide receiver Xavier Leggett was putting in this offseason. So the touchdown catch to the close of practice was just confirmation of what he was already expecting. Canales says, really good to see him back out there playing like himself, playing fast, just knowing where to be. That's been the key for Leggett, the Panthers, this offseason, because by his own admission, he wasn't as sharp as he needed to be last year. From penalties to stepping out of bounds to walking back to the line of scrimmage against the Cardinals while the team was in a hurry-up mode last year, there were too many unforced errors. And Leggett said, I learned a lot. Stuff like that can get you benched and sidelined and stuff like that, so I just can't do stuff like that. In a way, it has. Since Jalen Coker has surpassed him as the secondary target to reigning Offensive Rookie of the Year, Teodoro McMillan, but the Panthers work so often out of three receiver sets about two-thirds of the time, there's still plenty of chances for Leggett to contribute, and based on this training camp, that could be the case. Leggett's touchdown on Wednesday was among a handful of highlights, including sideline grabs and using his size to create space, where he looks more polished this year. Leggett admitted he might have gotten too loose last season, but that's not the case now. He says, I just had to take a step back. For me, I just kind of felt like I was probably a little too loose, so I just have to take a step back and just focus on the main thing. But Canales has seen that throughout the offseason, so the touchdown to end practice wasn't necessarily a surprise. On that one, he saw a window flash, and Leggett boxed out and came down with the ball for the score. Canales says he's doing a phenomenal job. He's the guy that we're counting on. So we'll see if Xavier Leggett is able to turn it around this season. Well, it's the first round of the playoffs for the PGA Tour, as the Tour is playing the FedEx St. Jude Championship. And golfers, of course, already out on the course and been out on the course for a couple hours, at least the early tee times. We've been out there for about 2 hours now. And Tommy Fleetwood leads the FedEx St. Jude Championship right now at 4 under par. He's played 6 holes. Pearson Cootie is also, Pearson Cootie and Harris English are both 3 under par. Both have played 9 holes and 1 stroke off the lead. Taking a look at the fourth position is Michael Thorbjørnsen. He's in sole fourth place at 2 under par. And then a tie for fifth between several golfers at 1 under par, including Maverick McNealy, Nico Echeverria, Scottie Scheffler, Gary Woodland, and Alex Smalley. So that's where we're sitting right now, as the golfers are in the first round of the FedEx St. Jude Championship and the first tournament of the playoffs, which is a 3-tournament playoff. Now, you have to be in the top 50, top 70 advance to this golf tournament. Next week's BMW Championship, you have to be in the top 50. And in NASCAR news, Christopher Bell has been one spot short of victory lane this season a bunch of times. In fact, no one has finished second more often in a season without winning a race than Bell, who tied Harry Gantt's 1981 record with a 7th runner-up finish on Sunday at Iowa Speedway. Now, Bell told USA Sports after climbing from his number 20 Joe Gibbs Racing Toyota, this is what you would call a bad second-place finish. Seven runner-up efforts that just leave a driver with a different emotion than others. Back on March 8th at Phoenix Raceway, Ryan Blaney won by 0.399 seconds over Bell. At the Charlotte Motor Speedway on May the 24th, Daniel Suarez got the win under caution due to rain. Nashville Super Speedway on May the 31st, Denny Hamlin beat Bell by 0.115 seconds. At Chicagoland Speedway on July the 5th, Chase Briscoe beats Bell by 0.276 seconds. At the Echo Park Speedway on July the 12th, Ryan Blaney beats Bell by 0.068 seconds. At Indianapolis Motor Speedway on July the 26th, Corey Haim beats him by 2.287 seconds. And at the Iowa Speedway on August 9th, it was Ty Gibbs getting the win, beating Bell by 0.253 seconds. Amazing. That many second place finishes, and you add up all the time, probably not much more than about 1.5 seconds between all those races. You can join us for NASCAR action this week on Saturday night. It's the Cookout 400 from Richmond Raceway, Richmond, Virginia. It's 400 laps, 300 miles. Race time is 7 o'clock Saturday night. Our coverage will begin at 6 o'clock. And your home for NASCAR for the last 56 years, right here on Super Hits WWGP. So catch NASCAR Saturday night this week, not a Sunday race, Saturday night, 7 o'clock for the Cookout 400 from Richmond Raceway. For GP Sports, for Margaret Murchison and Sanford's number one news team, I'm John Mann. Margaret's mailbag comes up here in just a few minutes.
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8: Good morning. We're back again with the mailbag. That's what everybody seems to enjoy listening to, the mailbag. Because you can put things in the mailbag or you can take things out of the mailbag. And usually at no cost. All you have to do is call John and tell him what you want to pull in or what you want to know about. If today is your birthday, happy birthday. May you have many, many more. If it's your anniversary or something good is happening to you, congratulations. If you're among the sick and shut in, we send you our prayers. Better days are here. And if you are a bereaved family, we send you our condolences. The rose still grows beyond the wall. For the rest of us, today is the first day of the rest of our lives. Let's make the most of it. And remember to treat everyone you meet better than necessary because everyone's fighting some type of battle. We're going to get right into our mailbag. We ask that you keep a notepad by the radio or telephone so that if you hear something of interest, you can make that call and won't have to wait until I'm off the air. A reminder that Roberts Chapel Missionary Baptist Church, located at 439 Roberts Chapel Church Road in Goshen, invites the community to celebrate its 150th homecoming anniversary Sunday, August 16th at 11 a.m. The anniversary revival will be held Monday, August 17th and Tuesday, August 18th at 7 p.m. nightly, and they will conclude the celebration with an in-person Refuel Wednesday Bible study on Wednesday, August 19th at 7. Everyone is warmly invited. The Sanford Lions Club presents the Miss Lee County Regional Fair Pageants, and you might want to go ahead and ask questions about how you can be a candidate. 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On Thursday, September 17th, Tiny Miss Pageant, 6:30, and Young Miss Pageant, 8 p.m., and then Sunday, September 20th, Petite Miss Pageant at 3:30. 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I don't know about you, but I'm sticking with the pig. Don't forget, the 37th annual Lee County Golf Classic is coming up real soon, with the shotgun starts 8:30 a.m. and 1:30. It's September 17th at Sanford Golf Course. Register by scanning the QR code or completing the online registration using the link that has been prepared on the website. Chatham and Harnett have had their golf tournaments for the season, and now it's Lee County's time. All of the proceeds are used for scholarships for CCCC students, and is hosted by the foundation. A reminder, if you are someone you know or experiencing elder abuse, please call the Lee County Department of Social Services at 919-718-4690 and ask for Adult Protective Protective Services. If you are in immediate danger, call 911. Teachers, are you looking for new opportunities to fund projects for your classroom? Central Electric is awarding up to $15,000 in Bright Ideals Education Grants to local education in K-12 classrooms for the 2026-27 school year. 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Grant applications will be accepted through September 15th. However, it pays to apply early. All teachers who submit their applications by the early bird deadline of August 15th will be entered into a drawing for one of five $100 Visa gift cards. You can scan the QR code or visit ncbbrightideals.com for more information or to apply. 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You can explore exhibits and demonstrations from regional employers, education partners, and CCCC faculty. It's open to all with a focus on the 8th through 12th grade students. Then a community job fair from noon to 2, where you can bring your resume and connect with employers across three counties. Whether you are a parent, job seeker, educator, community member, a college supporter, or simply curious about the exciting world of modern manufacturing, they welcome you to stop by and explore. And we'll be telling you more about that as it gets closer to the time. Are you in the market for some good transportation, but you really can't afford it? Well, you need to see my friend, Javier Ventura, at JB's Auto Sales and Repair on South Warner Boulevard. That's right. If you are in the market for some good transportation, one that will not take you and drop you or stop the car and you can't get it started, but one that will take you and bring you back, Javier has the best used vehicles in town. They are clean, durable, excellent running condition, new paint jobs, new tires and batteries, and a lineman. He also makes keys, provides towing, air conditioning services, inspections, and oil changes. Friendly and courteous service always awaits you. He's got many good deals on the lot now, one just for you, and he works with the motto, "We service what we sell." Zane's Carolina Expo 2026 is coming up soon at the Dennis Wooker Civic Center. 2 days of good eats and good looks. That's right. Zane and Akilah Marks will be holding Sanford's first Carolina Expo. They will hold one 3 times a year at the Civic Center for 2 days, and it's something for everyone. You don't want to miss it, and it only has a $5 entrance fee. Due to the large number of veterans seeking assistance through Lee County Veterans Services Department, veterans who live in another county should utilize that county's veteran service offices. Veterans are encouraged to carry a copy of their military discharge paper, DD-214, to their respective register of deeds in their county. In the event a veteran dies, this form is required for them to have a proper military funeral. In an emergency, if a veteran utilizes a civilian hospital, they have 72 hours to contact the VA to see if they will cover the bill. And that phone number is 844-724-7842. 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And when planning a service for a loved one, you have many options available to you at McLeod Funeral Home, and they will do all they can to provide a beautiful and respectful ceremony. No matter your voice, they can offer you a space to join with family and friends in grief, comfort, and love. And above all, they will do their utmost to honor your loved one. They will be happy to go over all your options and answer any questions that you may have. Today, Mr. Winifred Ray Tyser's funeral will be held, conducted by McLeod Funeral Home. Mr. Tyser entered into eternal rest on Thursday, August 6th at Central Carolina Hospital. The viewing has been held at this hour until 11 a.m. at the Dennis Wooker Civic Center on Nash Street. Funeral service will be held on today at 11 a.m. at the Dennis Wooker Civic Center. Arrangements are entrusted to McLeod Funeral Home of Sanford. McLeod Funeral Home is located at 310 Cortland Drive at the intersection of Cortland Drive and Woodland Avenue. You can reach them by phone any day of the week at 919-292-6565. 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Have a great day.
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0: All right, welcome back into the Swap Shop and the Honky Cats and Elton John this morning. Thank you, Margaret, for the mailbag. And Margaret will return at 12:05 for all the latest here in Central North Carolina. All right, I think we have enough time to get a call in here. We got about 3 minutes to go before the top of the hour, so let's see if we can't get a caller in. Welcome into the Swap Shop. You're on the air.
1: Hey, I am looking for a rental, at least a three-bedroom something. It could be in Bath, Cameron, Sanford, Broadway. My number is 919-353-8491.
0: All right, that number is 919-353-8491, and you said you're looking for at least a three-bedroom in Vass, Cameron, Sanford. Where was the other community? And what, another community? Vass, Cameron, Sanford.
1: Okay, thank you.
0: All right, thank you. I appreciate you calling in. We'll see if we can't help you find what you're looking for. We're looking for at least a three-bedroom. Place to rent in Vass, Cameron, or Sanford. The phone number 919-353-8491. Again, that number is 919-353-8491. 919-353-8491. If you have a place to rent or know of a place to rent, let her know. We'll try and squeeze in one more quick call. Welcome into the Swap Shop. You're on the air.
2: I got hold of you now, didn't I, John?
0: Hey, Gary, how you doing?
2: Hey, I called the business office, said call you back at 12:30. But I wanted to know, is there any way you can, are you allowed to put looking for a riding, push lawnmower and a weed eater. Ain't no way you allowed to put that on here.
0: Yeah, you can put, looking for a push lawnmower and a weed eater?
2: Yeah, straight shaft and push lawnmower, about $80-$85.
0: All right, looking for a straight shaft weed eater. And looking for a push mower.
2: Yeah, and my number is 472-203-7447. And I still pray for sister. She you know, got hurt back in 26. And anybody don't have to be related to her to come, but church, group, anything, you know, can come see her at Westfield, mind y'all.
0: All right, Gary, and that number is 472-203. What were the last four?
2: 7447.
0: All right, Gary. Well, we'll put the word out there and see if we can't help you find a push mower and a weed eater, and we'll ask people to keep Rebecca in their prayers.
2: Great. Yeah, I'm glad to talk to you. Ain't been about a week or two since I talked to you. I mean, you thought I might have been a bit skipped the country. I'm still around, thank you, Lord.
0: All right. Well,
2: All right, then.
0: Appreciate you calling
2: in.
0: Have
2: a good.
0: Take care.
2: All right. God bless you. God bless you, buddy.
0: Bye-bye. All right, Gary, checking in with us this morning, looking for a straight shaft weed eater. And looking for a push mower. The phone number is area code 472-203-7447. Again, that's 472-203-7447. See if we can't help Gary find what he is looking for today. A straight shaft weed eater and a push mower. And that brings us to the end of this hour of the Swap Shop. We got winds coming out of the southwest at 5 miles per hour. The air temperature all the way up to 87 degrees now, and the heat index is at 93 degrees. So not feeling too much warmer than the actual air temperature, at least not right now. We are under a heat advisory for today, and we have the dew points right now at 72 degrees. And that heat advisory goes into effect right now, 11 o'clock. It'll go till 8 o'clock this evening. Your Swap Shop time is now 11:01.
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4: I'm Dan Warren. Our top story, tensions continue to escalate in the Persian Gulf as Iran's foreign minister has accused the US of operating on fake intelligence and miscalculating its strategy over the Strait of Hormuz. Meanwhile, Iranian authorities are rejecting claims that the strategic waterway has reopened, insisting it remains firmly blocked. Sharon Chapman has the details.
5: Iran's foreign minister warns the US is relying on fake intelligence over the Strait of Hormuz, as Tehran rejects claims the strategic waterway has reopened. Iranian officials insist the shipping lane remains blocked until their conditions are met.
4: Meanwhile, major shipping carriers have begun issuing tariff refunds to American customers following a key Supreme Court ruling. Here's Donna Water with the details.
6: FedEx, UPS, DHL, and some other shippers of imported packages are starting to refund U.S. customers for the tariffs they paid. This comes after the U.S. Supreme Court in February struck down President Donald Trump's sweeping tariffs. The court ordered the government to return the tariffs it collected. So far, about $100 billion in tariffs have been refunded to companies who paid them under a system set up by U.S. Customs and Border Protection. American shoppers won't be getting back anywhere close to what they've paid, since most tariffs were paid indirectly. I'm Donna Water.
4: Elsewhere, record-breaking warm ocean temperatures in Southern California are bringing an unprecedented surge of stingrays to local beaches, and stings are skyrocketing. Here's Lisa Dwyer.
7: As a marine heat wave warms coastal waters, two state beaches near Huntington Beach, California, have reported more than 3,100 stingray incidents so far this year, twice the number for all of 2025. Researchers are catching the rays in nets and clipping their sharp barbs. Researcher at Long Beach State University, Professor Chris Lowe.
8: And we've estimated at this beach on one day, there are probably over 16,000 rays in an area the size of a football field.
7: And this year,
8: during El Ninos, we get more of them up from the south and they come closer to shore. So this year, we're expecting record numbers.
7: I'm Lisa Dwyer.
4: Here in North Carolina, drivers in Guilford County can turn their parking citations into classroom supplies this back-to-school season. Michelle Anderson takes a look at the new scheme.
9: In Guilford County, North Carolina, drivers can settle their parking tickets by donating school supplies through October. Donated items must equal or exceed the fine amount, with all supplies going directly to local teachers and classrooms.
4: I'm Dan Warren, and this is Radio Network News.
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14: Now your weather for Sanford and surrounding areas. Today will be mostly sunny and hot with a high near 99 degrees and a heat index value as high as 106. Tonight will be partly cloudy with lows at around 74 degrees with calm winds. Friday will have a slight chance of showers and thunderstorms after 2 p.m., mostly sunny and hot with a high near 99 degrees. And for Friday night, we'll have a chance of showers and thunderstorms mainly between 8 p.m. and 2 a.m., partly cloudy with lows at around 74 degrees. That's your forecast. I'm meteorologist Tricia Cook.
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19: 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Trouble off turn number three. Joey Logano gets nailed. Here comes Bubba Wallace, Brad Keselowski, Connor Zillage.
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19: 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Denny Hamlin comes to the start-finish line.
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17: Tune in for the Cookout 400 this Saturday evening at 6 o'clock right here on Super Hits WWGP. We'll be right back.

0: Bob Shop, I'm John Mann. This is our number four for today. And our number, what are we at? 16 for the week, I guess now. And we are under a heat advisory right now. That heat advisory went into effect at 11 o'clock this morning and going until 8 o'clock this evening. And we do have just a slim chance for some storms today, better chance for some storms tomorrow. All right, we're going to go ahead and get right back to our phone calls here at hour number four. Welcome into the Swap Shop. You're on the air. Hello, good morning. You're on the air.
1: Good morning.
0: Good morning. 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
0: 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Thank you for the call today. And if it doesn't sell today, call us back. We'll be happy to put it on again for you. Let's move on to the next call. Welcome into the Swap Shop. You're on the air.
2: Tell the lady.
0: Go ahead.
2: Tell the lady there is a rental house on Carpenter Road.
0: Rental house on Carpenter Road?
2: Beyond the Dairy Bar, on the same side of the street. There's two houses on there. I don't know if both of them are for rent or not.
0: All right.
2: I know one is, but there's two houses on that same side, and they're side by side next door to each other.
0: All right, and you said it's beyond where?
2: It's beyond the Dairy Bar.
0: Oh, the Dairy Bar. All right. Well, we will put we'll put that out, and hopefully she's listening. If I hear back from her, I'll certainly relay the message, but we'll let her know over the air that there's a rental available on Carpenter Road just beyond the Dairy Barn.
2: Yes, and I want to put a birthday on there.
0: Okay, and who's...
2: Karen Capps.
0: Karen Capps.
2: August the 16th.
0: August 16th.
2: Her telephone number is 919-545-6085.
0: All right, that's 919-545-6085. 6085. All right, thank you for your call, and I appreciate you passing on that information on the rental.
2: Okay.
0: All right.
2: Bye-bye.
0: Take care. And a big happy birthday to Karen Capps, celebrating a birthday on the 16th, so she has a birthday falling on this Sunday. So once again, happy birthday to Karen Capps. And the caller tells us rental on Carpenter Road, maybe two beyond the Dairy Barn, but there's definitely one there. So if you are interested, you may want to drive over there and take a look. And I appreciate you calling in and letting us know about it. And thank you for letting us know about Karen Capps' birthday, too. And we certainly do hope Karen has a happy birthday this Sunday and all the best for the year to come. And good luck winning that birthday cake from Piggly Wiggly. Let's move on to another call right now. Welcome into the Swap Shop. Good morning. You're on the air.
3: Good morning, John. You on the air, too?
0: Hey, Ed. How you doing today?
3: I'm doing good. I've been doing honeybees this morning. I'm taking a break and having a Pepsi-Cola. Listen to the Swap Shop. And what have we got in the yard out your way?
0: We haven't, but we'll go ahead and make a mention of it right now since you called in that we are taking yarn donations at the radio station, and they can drop them off here, and you'll come by, pick them up, and get them to the ladies who crochet those blankets.
3: I appreciate that.
0: All right. Well, enjoy your Pepsi Cola. You getting a little hydration break?
3: Yes, I am. You want to come down and help? I got a bee suit for you.
0: All right. Well, I will make a note of it, and I'll give you a call if I can make it.
3: You all right, John?
0: Okay. Thanks. Thanks, Ed. Take care.
3: I know.
0: All right. Bye bye.
3: Bye.
0: All right. We are looking for yarn donations here at the radio station, and all you got to do is drop them off, any yarn that you do have, whether it be a small amount or a large amount. It doesn't matter. We can use any amount of yarn, and we'll get them to the ladies who crochet blankets, and then they'll get delivered to seniors living in local senior living facilities in the area. And all you got to do, if you drop it off here, you can just drop it off here in the lobby of the radio station, and you don't even need to stop and tell anyone. If you want to get in and out quickly, just drop it off here in the lobby and head back on and get your rest of your duties done for that day. But we'll be appreciative of any amount of yarn that you're able to donate. And we do want to remind you that with this extreme heat that we have over the next couple of days and these heat advisories for today, probably going to be a heat advisory again tomorrow, remember that your car is a danger zone. Never leave children, the elderly, or pets in a parked car, ever. On a 90-degree day, a car interior can hit 130 degrees in minutes. If you see a child or pet locked in a car, call 911 immediately. Don't assume someone else will. This is a message from Super Hits WWGP, helping to try and keep our community safe. And it is certainly dangerous with this heat that we have. Right now it is 90 degrees outside, and it does not take long for that interior of a car to get up to 130 degrees. I know at the Carthage Buggy Festival, the police oftentimes have, or I've seen in past years, I don't think I saw it this year, but in past years they'll have a car parked there with a thermostat showing you the internal temperature of the car. And it can be cool. I'm usually there pretty early in the morning, and it's been some days, some years it's been warm already by the time you get out there. There's one year we had the Carthage Buggy Festival in the morning, and that afternoon I had the Arts and Vine Festival over at the Mann Center. It was, I believe, the last Arts and Vine Festival, which had traditionally been held at the Civic Center, and then they moved it. I think there was like a year off, possibly there was a year off, and then we had another Arts and Vine over at the Mann Center. It was so hot that day. It was hot when I was out at the Buggy Festival in the morning time, and it was scorching hot in the parking lot back behind the Mann Center. And it was hot for everybody. And I think the Embers were playing, if I remember correctly. And it was, that was a hot afternoon. All right, but they do at the Buggy Festival, they do the police car with the thermostat telling you how hot it is inside the car, even though it's not that hot outside. But it can get up to 130 degrees really quickly, so if you don't ever want to leave any pets or animals in cars. And you really, I know I see a lot of people do this, and it kind of, this bothers me too, but I get very bothered by seeing pets in cars. It's one of those things that really does bother me, especially when you see it on a day that's, you know, over 80 degrees and the windows are just cracked. Now, I saw a dog in a car a couple of weeks ago, but they had the windows rolled all the way down. So the dog was just kind of sitting there in the window. I guess they probably had a leash attached to the dog, to the internal part of the car, but at least they had their windows rolled all the way down. Cracking a window doesn't really do anything at all, and even leaving a dog in a car with the windows all the way down, not a great idea, but at least they can get kind of their head and nose and tongue and everything that they use to cool down with outside of the car. But another thing that bothers me is seeing people that leave their dogs in the car at the grocery store, and then they go inside to go grocery shopping, but they leave the car running with the air conditioner on. Well, that's a great plan as long as everything goes right. Car could overheat. Any number of things that could happen. And while you're inside shopping and thinking it's perfectly safe, and you end up staying 20 minutes inside the store, and you come out and realize that it's not safe. So, best, you know, dogs don't need to travel with you everywhere you go. They just don't need to do that. So try and remember to keep children and pets out of those cars. It is now 17 minutes after 11 o'clock here on the Swap Shop, and 90 degrees outside, and the heat index has skyrocketed up to 102. Let's go ahead and get another call in right now. Welcome into the Swap Shop. You're on the air.

0: 651-8606. If they come and nobody's here, just tell them to call me and they can get it.
1: All right. Well, I appreciate you calling in, putting it on, and we'll see if we can't find someone who could use it.
0: Thank you very much.
1: Thank you. I appreciate you giving us a call. This is the working refrigerator. Needs some cleaning and is on the front porch at 3118 Kendall Drive. It is free. And the phone number is 910-651-8606. Again, that's 910-651-8606 for the working refrigerator. The ice maker does not work. But if you're looking for something for your shop or an outbuilding of some sort, you may be interested in picking up this refrigerator. It will keep things cool. Refrigerator and freezer working, but the ice maker not working. And it may need a little cleanup for you. 3118 Kendall Drive is where you'll find it. The phone number again, 910-651-8606. Again, that's 910-651-8606. And our number here, 919-775-1050. Again, that's 919-775-1050. 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And we want to remind you, their big open, grand opening is going to be on Saturday. They're going to open from 10 till 8 o'clock on this Saturday for the grand opening over at 830 Spring Lane near the grocery store over there, just off of US 1 in that same shopping plaza. And also the Seattle Coffee Company is over there. That's 830 Spring Lane in Sanford. And that is Bricks and Minifigs. Don't forget, they do take the used Lego sets and they clean them all in store before they go back out on the shelves. So everything that they have on their shelves has been cleaned and sanitized. That's Bricks and Minifigs. Again, located at 830 Spring Lane. And we enjoyed having Will and Khalif in here. They're telling us they wanted to open a Lego store. I can't remember if this was on air or off air. But they wanted to open one of the Lego stores, but they found out that the Lego stores are not franchised to people. There's only every Lego store you see is run by one company. So the next thing they were able to find was Bricks and Minifigs. And they sell Lego products and lots of Lego products. So that's a great store to have in town for the upcoming holiday season. And we look forward to hearing more about Bricks and Minifigs. And not only that, they have their Founders Club that's only going to have 100 members. And you can join that, and you will get more benefits than what you pay for the Founders Club. And the Founders Club is a lifetime thing. And so you'll get those benefits for life. That's Bricks and Minifigs. Again, grand opening this weekend, 830 Spring Lane. 22 minutes after 11 o'clock here on Central Carolina's morning program. It is the Swap Shop. Air temperature outside 90 degrees, feels like 102 degrees. All right, we're going to continue to keep our phone lines open here for about another 7 or 8 minutes. Then we are going to We are going to have to take a timeout coming up here in just a few minutes. But right now, we do have another caller ready to go. So let's get back to our phone calls. Welcome into the Swap Shop. You're on the air.
2: Good morning, John. How are you?
1: Doing all right there. And how are you doing today?
2: I'm kicking right along, my brother.
1: Good to hear.
2: I wanted to put on. I'm looking for a utility trailer. It can be about any size, 5 to 8 or 5 to 12.

0: but just not anything over 12 foot long.
1: Okay.
0: And that sawing machine, the pedal sawing machine, I'd love for somebody to call if they got one of the pedal operated sawing machine, no electricity.
1: All right. And anything else today, Theron?
0: That'll be it, I think, young man.
1: All right. And I thank you for calling in today. I hope you have a nice rest of your day, and we'll speak with you again soon.
0: God bless you. Thank you.
1: All right. You take care, Theron.
0: Bye-bye.
1: Bye-bye. All right. We're looking for a utility trailer less than 12 feet long. And we're also looking for a Singer sewing machine, but we want a Singer sewing machine that does not plug in. We're looking for one that is powered by a pedal. And I believe we're still looking for someone to paint a 14 by 66 mobile home with wood siding. And we also ask you to keep Theron in your prayers and for his eyesight in particular. But let's keep Theron in our prayers each day. And I appreciate you checking in with us today, Theron. And let me give you that phone number. It's 719-859-4806. Again, that number is 719-859-4806. Again, 719-859-4806. All right, impossible question time. Impossible question answer time. And we asked this question earlier this morning. I think it was the second hour of the program. We got the question out there this morning. And we never gave a clue today. So it's maybe a little bit more difficult than it would be otherwise, because this could be a lot of things. Could be just about anything. But it makes sense once you hear the answer. 78% of men would never give this to his partner, but 2/3 of women would love to receive it. What do you think it is? All right, well, it's one of those things that it's nice to have. And I think people who write a lot of notes like to have this. And the answer is stationary. And I believe that is true, that 78% of men would never think to give somebody stationary, but 2/3 of women would love to receive stationery. I bet they would particularly like it if it was personalized and had their name on it or something like that, or had something to do with maybe where they work or where they like to vacation. But, yeah, I know my mom seems to enjoy stationery. So she may be getting some stationery for Christmas this year. All right, it is 26 minutes after 11 o'clock, and that's maybe something you want to jot down, guys, out there, if you're listening right now and you get closer and closer to the holiday season, or maybe to a birthday, and you're thinking, well, what can I get? Well, you can add stationery to that list. It is 26 minutes after 11 o'clock here on the Swap Shop, and we are going to get to an offbeat news story here for you this morning. We did tell you about the lottery winner a little earlier. Guy who bought a scratch-off ticket, had two $50,000 winners on that scratch-off ticket. And let's go ahead and tell you the story about this Mario Brothers game that we mentioned to you a little bit earlier. This is a game that was previously unknown, is what the headline tells us. A box of games brought into a Wisconsin retro store turned out to contain a video game history mystery. 97 copies of a previously unknown variant of Super Mario Brothers Duck Hunt for the original Nintendo. Jason Ganos, owner of gaming website Nintendo Wire, was asked by Kevin Braun, owner of the One Stop Wonders retro store, to help sell a backlog of video games. Now, among the stock was a box of Nintendo Entertainment System cartridges that had been brought into the store by a seller about 6 years ago. The seller told Braun the box had wound up in the possession of his grandfather, who worked for a precious metal recovery service. Now, the seller said Nintendo had turned the games over to the service so gold could be extracted from the circuit boards, but the games never made it into recovery. Now, Geddes opened the box and discovered 97 plastic wrap copies of Super Mario Bros. Duck Hunt. The game that came bundled with the NES. Now, a closer examination soon revealed the games were highly unusual, a variant edition of the cartridges that were previously completely unknown to the gaming community. The back sticker on the cartridge is different, the screws are different, the manual is different, even the motherboard for the game is different. So this is one of the most documented games in the history of video game preservation, and nobody has seen these specific carts before, Ganos told WISN-TV. Ganos examined the insides of one of the cartridges and discovered a date code from late August 1993, 2 years after the last known printing of the game. Now, they say our best theory is that these cartridges were produced either as replacement stock for warranty repairs and refurbished systems, or for a bundle that was planned but never released. The truth is, though nobody knows for certain, for now, the exact reasons these cartridges were manufactured is just one more mystery surrounding this incredible discovery. Well, I think that you could probably contact Nintendo, couldn't you? And ask them, just send a letter to their Nintendo company, or send an email to the Nintendo company, say, hey, we got these games. Where do they come from? Why did you print them? And what were they for? And why were they never released? Sure, you could find somebody at Nintendo that would know the answer to those questions. 30 minutes after 11 o'clock here on the Swap Shop, 90 degrees outside, feeling like 101 degrees, and a nice, refreshing breeze out of the southwest at 5 miles per hour. Probably not all that refreshing. We'll be back in just a few minutes. Right now, these messages.
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8: What do you want to be when you grow up?
9: I want to be an optimist.
8: A what?
9: An optimist. My dad is one, and he says optimists help kids. He says they have all sorts of activities and programs for kids. Things that help kids feel good about themselves. Dad says they have sports programs, safety programs, and things that are just fun. So, what do you want to be when you grow up?
8: Well, I kind of wanted to be a rock star, but now I think I might want to be an optimist too.

0: right, two-time Hall of Famer Elvin Bishop. And Fooled Around and Fell in Love from 1975. Elvin Bishop was inducted into the Rock and Roll Hall of Fame in 2015 as a member of the Paul Butterfield Blues Band and inducted into the Blues Hall of Fame in 2016 as a solo artist. Two-time Hall of Famer. Fooled Around and Fell in Love. All right, 919-775-1050. Just have a little bit of time left to get to some phone calls, but we do have enough time to get to some more calls, so if you'd like to get in, give us a call. And did you hear that Rod Stewart had to cancel the remainder of his U.S. tour for this year? As the stars from the golden age of rock plowed along in their 70s and 80s, medical issues, cancellations, and even sudden retirements have become a common occurrence. This year, the 85-year-old Beach Boys' Mike Love canceling his summer 2026 North American tour date to recharge, while Neil Young, who's 81, canceled his 2026 European tour to, quote, take a break. The Who's Roger Daltrey, 82, says his 2026 solo U.S. tour is possibly his last, as the Rolling Stones scrapped a UK-Europe stadium tour plans due to Keith Richards, who's 83, arthritis concerns. Deep Purple's Glenn Hughes, who is 75, is retiring from touring in the run-up to open-heart surgery, while 76-year-old Max Carl from Grand Funk Railroad is retiring from touring due to medical issues, and the Eagles' Don Henley, who is 78, had indicated that 2026 would likely be his final year of touring. And as the list goes on, we learned this week that British rock icon Sir Rod Stewart, he has canceled the remainder of his U.S. tour, including a Las Vegas residency, after undergoing heart surgery. The 81-year-old star shared the news on social media, telling fans he is already feeling better after successfully undergoing a routine coronary stent procedure. He will repeatedly take 4 weeks off of recovering before returning to the stage. He canceled shows in Iowa, Missouri, and Minnesota, as well as a six-night residency at Caesar's Palace in Las Vegas, Nevada. Now, he said on X, "I'm already feeling better and very much on the mend," he told his $1.7 million followers in a message on Instagram. It goes on to say, it was Instagram, not X, it goes on to say, I want to thank the doctors, nurses, and everyone who has taken such wonderful care of me. Rod Stewart had to cancel some dates, and a lot of singers are canceling dates and tours. And I'm lucky I got to see Sammy Hagar on his, I believe he's 78, be turning 79 in October, I believe. And I didn't think I was going to see him again after I saw him a couple of years ago, but still going strong. Still getting around on the stage. And I guess, you know, it really depends on what kind of music. If you're somebody like Elton John or Billy Joel, you can play a lot longer. And, of course, everybody's different as far as their health conditions are, but certainly sitting behind a piano and playing songs is a little easier than doing what Sammy Hagar did. Now, Sammy Hagar doesn't climb up the lighting rigs anymore and swing off the edge of them and that kind of thing anymore. He doesn't grab a hold of a rope and come flying across the stage. Saw him do that one time and didn't work out too well for him. He kind of didn't grab the rope up high enough. Kind of just kind of slammed into the stage. That happened at the Walnut Creek Amphitheater back in, I guess, 1992-ish. Sometime around that time period. All right, 42 minutes after 11 o'clock here on the Swap Shop. We're going to get just a few more minutes here to take some phone calls. Let's look at a few things that happened on this date in music history. Then we'll take a look at a few things that happened on this date in history. We'll start off with music history. And we'll start off with 1965. On this date, Jefferson Airplane made their live debut at San Francisco's Matrix Club, a tiny room that would later double as the backdrop for the cover of Surrealistic Pillow. That photo on their breakthrough album wasn't just a studio shot. It was a little piece of their very first stage, proof that sometimes the first flight is the one that gets you onto the map. 1967, Fleetwood Mac stepped onto the stage for the first time at the National Jazz and Blues Festival in Windsor, sharing the bill with Jeff Beck, Cream, Small Faces, Pink Floyd, and Donovan. Talk about a debut with some serious company. Imagine your first show being on a lineup that reads like a Rock and Roll Hall of Fame roll call. It's safe to say they didn't get lost in the crowd for long. On this date, 1971, Pink Floyd played their first ever Australian date at a festival hall in Melbourne, with only one more stop in Sydney two nights later. That was a pretty short tour for a band known for long, spacey jams, but it was enough to plant the flag down under. And hey, when you're Pink Floyd, even a two-date tour feels like an interstellar journey. 1973, on this date in history, Lynyrd Skynyrd dropped their debut album with the title that looks like a typo but sounds like a legend. Lynyrd Skynyrd, the record gave us Gimme Three Steps, Simple Man, Tuesday's Gone, and the eternal requested song, Free Bird. Play Free Bird. Play some Skynyrd. Play Skynyrd. Well, here's some Free Bird. All right, and there you go. Those are some things that happened on this date in music history. And as far as anything that happened on this date in history, outside of music, 1942, the Manhattan Project commences under the direction of U.S. General Leslie Grove with the aim of developing an atomic bomb. All right, we have about 30 seconds. We'll see if we can get somebody in here. We're getting in right under the wire. Welcome into the Swap Shop. You're on the air.
1: Yes, I want to put on some stuff real quick. I want to put on a rake. It's got the wide tooth handle, and I'll take $5 for that. I want to put on a shop light that you can hang, and I'll do $10 negotiable on that. And I also want to put on a laundry basket for $5. And then also an air purifier, and I'll take 10 negotiable on that. I mean, 20 negotiable on the air purifier. It's brand new. The prices are negotiable. And the number to call is 984-279-4341. That's 984-279-4341.
0: All right. What was the price on the rake? $5?
1: $5.
0: All right. And I thank you for your call today, and appreciate you going through that quickly. We didn't have much time, so I appreciate that. I hope you have a nice rest of your day.
1: You too. Bye-bye.
0: Bye-bye. All right. We got a rake for $5, shop light, laundry basket, air purifier for $20, phone number 984-279-4341. Again, that number is 984-279-4341. That's going to take us up to our final timeout. We'll be back in a few minutes to wrap things up. We'll look at gas and oil prices.
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0: 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It's Super Hits, WWGP, John Denver, Rocky Mountain High. 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All right, that's going to do it for this hour of the Swap Shop. 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Well, it's been fun being with you again this morning. Can't wait to wrap things up on Friday. Remember, I'll be out Monday, Tuesday, Wednesday. Bryson will be in on Monday, Tuesday, Wednesday, so we will have the Swap Shop. I'm John Mann. As always, my pleasure, privilege, and honor to take your phone calls. 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

0: These announcements are presented to you by Bridges Cameron Funeral Home, 600 West Main Street in Jonesboro, as a service to the community. 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
1: Elizabeth Joyce Hilliard Lankford of Cameron passed away peacefully at her home on Monday, August the 10th, with her daughters by her side. Miss Lankford was born on February the 13th, 1940, to the late William Henry Hilliard and Alice Pearl Hunt Hilliard. In addition to her parents, she was preceded in death by her husband, Bobby Lee Lankford, and son, Walter Richard Lankford. She was a graduate of Sanford Central High School, where she played varsity basketball. She attended Cheryl's Academy of Hairstyling in Sanford and used her training there to be a blessing to many friends and family members. She worked for several years for Bird's Lomart in Sanford and later retired from Ingersoll Rand in Southern Pines after 29 years of faithful service. Elizabeth was a woman of strong faith, being the first to tell her children about Jesus. She drew strength from her trust in the Lord and found tremendous joy in reading and studying her Bible. She was faithful to her local church and attended several services regularly up until the time her health declined. She had a generous heart and was sensitive to the needs of others. Mrs. Lankford is survived by her daughter, Connie Lankford Dean and husband James of Sanford, and Jerry Lynn Lankford of Cameron. Granddaughter Carrie Dean Swan and husband Rod of Fort Lauderdale, Florida. Grandsons Michael Dean and wife Dawn of Sanford, and Stephen Dean and wife Amy of Spring Hill, Tennessee. Three grandchildren and one great-grandchild. Funeral services will be held on Saturday, August the 15th at 2 p.m. at Solid Rock Community Church at 989 White Hill Road in Sanford, with Pastor Scott Yao and Pastor Brad Morona officiating. The family will receive friends at the church 1 hour prior to the service. A private burial will follow at Center United Methodist Church Cemetery at 4141 South Plank Road in Sanford. 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

0: The preceding announcements have been presented to you by Bridges Cameron Funeral Home, 600 West Main Street in Jonesboro. These announcements are heard Monday through Saturday at 11:55 a.m. and on Sunday at 9:55 a.m.
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3: I'm Jen Clark. Our top story, there's some controversy over President Trump's new executive order on childhood vaccines. Lisa Dwyer reports from Washington.
4: The biggest obstacles to President Donald Trump's executive order on vaccines may be the logistical challenges it poses for U.S. parents, health providers, and drug makers. Earlier this week, President Trump said the plan is to separate childhood vaccinations.
5: At 1 year, you should have five separate visits for vaccines rather than getting them all in the same day.
4: Health experts say vaccination rates are likely to fall because parents will need to take children to more appointments. There is also concern over the financial cost. Vaccine makers will need to build new manufacturing plants capable of producing millions of extra doses. Individual shots have not been marketed separately in the U.S. for decades. I'm Lisa Dwyer.
3: Meanwhile, FedEx, UPS, DHL, and other companies have started to refund American customers for the tariffs they paid on imported packages. This comes after the U.S. Supreme Court struck down President Trump's sweeping tariffs in February and ordered the government to return the money. About $100 billion in tariffs have been refunded to companies who paid them under a system set up by U.S. Customs and Border Protection. However, American shoppers won't be getting back anywhere near as much as what they've paid, since most tariffs were paid indirectly. And a new survey shows just how elite organized sports can be for children in the U.S. Donna Warder has more.
6: About half of U.S. families who answered the survey said their children in K through 12 play a structured sport. But for families earning at least $100,000 a year, 70% of those families said their kids play organized sports. And it was 40% for families with a lower household income. The findings suggest that although parents see their children's participation in sports as important, the out-of-pocket expenses can be significant. About two-thirds of parents with at least one child in organized sports estimated that they spend about $2,000 a year on equipment, fees, training, and travel. I'm Donna Water.
3: Here in North Carolina, Guilford County drivers can settle their parking tickets by donating school supplies through October. Donated items must equal or exceed the fine amount, with supplies going directly to teachers and classrooms. Last year, the program brought in $6,000 in school supplies. The supplies are stored in a warehouse where teachers can drop by to pick up what they need. I'm Jen Clark. This is Radio Network News.
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11: Now your weather for Sanford and surrounding areas. Today will be mostly sunny and hot with a high near 99 degrees and a heat index value as high as 106. Tonight will be partly cloudy with lows at around 74 degrees with calm winds. Friday, we'll have a slight chance of showers and thunderstorms after 2 p.m., mostly sunny and hot with a high near 99 degrees. And for Friday night, we'll have a chance of showers and thunderstorms mainly between 8 p.m. and 2 a.m., partly cloudy with lows at around 74 degrees. That's your forecast. I'm meteorologist Tricia Cook.
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1: 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I'm Margaret Murchison with the Noon News, brought to you Monday through Friday at this time by Central Electric Membership Corporation, a Touchdown Energy cooperative.
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1: And now the news. It's still extremely hot outside, and that's the way it's going to be throughout the rest of the day. And maybe not as bad as it was yesterday, but it's going to be extremely hot today anyway. Local and area law enforcement officers are still extremely busy. They're still investigating that three-person murder down in Pine Bluff in Moore County yesterday. And they will pass that information along to us as soon as it's made available to us. In the case of the coliform bacteria, they're going to test one other testing today to see if everything is okay and the water is safe to use without boiling. And we'll pass that along to you also as soon as it's made available to us. It's been an extremely busy time in the area with law enforcement and other things. And also, there have been several accidents and another fire in the Keith Hill section of Harnett County near Campbell University destroyed another beautiful home last week. A home was destroyed in the same area. The Southern Pines Public Library is temporarily closed until further notice due to a water leak within the building. The town anticipates a short-term closure and expects to provide an undated reopening timeline along with information about programs. Facilities staff responded to the issue on Saturday afternoon, working to mitigate the water intrusion and assess the affected infrastructure. Library staff worked concurrently to relocate and protect technology, books, materials, and other library assets. Assistant Town Manager Jessica Roth said our facilities and library teams respond quickly and work together to protect both the building and the resources our community relies on. We hope this will be a short-term disruption and will share additional information as soon as we have it. During the closure, library patrons continue to have access to a variety of services 24/7. The Spark 24/7 library kiosk, located in front of Fire Station 82 at 7850 NC22, allows patrons to borrow, return, and renew materials anytime. The kiosk is stocked with more than 200 items, including popular fiction and nonfiction, large print books, audio books, DVDs, and children's books. 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The library's parking lot Dropbox remains available for patrons to return materials during the closure. The town will provide additional information as it becomes available. A federal court has ruled that Veterans Guardian, a for-profit disability claims service, violated federal law by charging fees for preparing and submitting claims despite not being accredited by the Department of Veterans Affairs. In its decision, the court found the company liable for unfair and deceptive trade practices, stating it is undisputed that Guardian engages in this conduct by acting as an unaccredited agent and charging fees. In addition, Guardian's fees are either prohibited by federal law as to initial claims or are assessed in an attempt to avoid the required VA oversight that has to non-initial claims. These violations continue to occur after the VA issued cease and desist letters. Founded in 2017, Pinehurst-based Guardian is run by two retired Army Lieutenant Colonels, Scott Greenblatt and Bill Taylor. They collectively have nearly 50 years of active duty experience. And they said our top priority is to provide the best support with personalized service and attention to you. That's according to the company's website. They have assembled an elite team of veterans, veteran spouses, and veteran family members that can relate to the clients and their experiences. These team members are former VA employees, medical professionals, and military leaders with the experience, knowledge, and dedication to guide the clients through this difficult process. Guardian disputes the court's recent ruling and plans to appeal the decision. In a statement, the company said, "The court order decided Guardian disputes the court's recent ruling and plans to appeal the decision." In a statement, the company said, "The court order decided the decision." In a statement, the company said, "The court order decided under the North Carolina Debt Collection Act 75-54. The court also dismissed all claims arising after September 30, 2025, ruling that Veterans Guardian services fit within the reasonable parameters set by North Carolina's Military Veteran Support Act. The remainder of plaintiff's debt collection allegations may proceed to trial. Veterans Guardian does not represent veterans in the VA claims process. Our clients file their own claims and retain full control of them. We provide consulting support. As we have said publicly in Congress and in state legislature for years, and as we explain this to every client that decides to work with us. Though it has helped scores of veterans for a fee, the company has been at the center of a nationwide push to safeguard former service members from what some see as predatory benefit brokers. Over the last few years, Guardian and companies like it

0: hours by and made a payment to Veterans Guardian, a class action lawsuit may affect your legal rights. That's according to a court-approved class legal notice. The company works on a contingent basis, charging a fee when the client receives either their initial benefit or increase. The cost is 5 times the increase in the client's monthly compensation. Guardian figures its payments by subtracting the monthly compensation a client received before working with the company, if any, from the monthly compensation a client received after enlisting the company's services. Firms accredited by the VA may charge for their services, but only under strict legal conditions. The fee must be reasonable, following a favorable decision for the veterans. Fees in excess of 33 1/3% of any past due benefits have been found to be unreasonable. Additionally, nonprofits like Disabled American Veterans, Veterans of Foreign Wars, and American Legion Veterans provide similar services at no charge. Guardian has also been embroiled in a whistleblower lawsuit where a former employee contends that the company fraudulently assigns clients with mental illnesses with the help of a staff psychologist, like depression or post-traumatic stress disorder, so as to amplify the VA's assigned disability rating. Veterans Guardians has not been shy in promoting its interests publicly, both as part of its ongoing marketing efforts, but also as part of its aggressive lobbying campaign to prevent its business model from being jeopardized by recent legislative efforts to curb fraud in the industry. As for the recent federal ruling, the judges found that Guardian's practices constitute per se or automatic violations of federal trade practice. Guardian's actions of charging for assistance with initial claims as an unaccredited agent violates federal law, and Guardian engages in predatory practices by acting as an unaccredited agent and charging fees for preparing such claims in the violation of federal law. Guardian has also been found to engage in a sort of subterfuge, requesting clients refrain from mentioning the company in their correspondence with the VA. It is undisputed that Guardian instructs veterans not to mention Guardian's assistance in its communications with the VA, and that the way Guardian presents claims avoids oversight by the VA for reasonableness of the fee charged by accredited agents. Guardian knows that it is not accredited, and it knows that no one, not even accredited agents, can charge for preparing initial claims. It is undisputed that Guardian knew what it was doing and acted intentionally. It continues to violate federal law despite at least 2 cease and desist letters from the VA. Guardian illegally charges fees, and class members have paid over $250 million in fees during the class period. Having established that Guardian's actions constitute unfair trade practices, damages could be tripled for veterans if a settlement is not reached. The company stated that it has never concealed how it operates and that a written agreement clearly states it is not VA accredited. The company explained that it charges nothing up front unless a veteran receives a rating increase, and that every client is free to work with other accredited organizations. And the letter goes on to say, we will continue to serve our clients and pressing Congress for reform of the federal accreditation framework that protects veterans' freedoms to choose their own VA disability. And over the last years, Guardians and companies like it have spent millions of dollars on federal lobbying. Despite the spending, Guardian has received at least 2 cease and desist letters from VA since 2019. More news after this.
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0: The Chatham County Sheriff's Office has obtained warrants charging a New York man with financial card fraud.

0: and identity theft following an investigation into unauthorized purchases made with the victim's financial transaction card. Zirwan Zo, 41, of Flushing, New York, is charged with one count of felony financial card fraud, one count of felony identity theft, and four counts of misdemeanor financial card fraud. The investigation began after the sheriff's office received a report about the unauthorized use of a financial transaction card. Investigators determined the card had been used through tap-to-pay transactions to make unauthorized purchases at multiple stores in Wake County. Transaction records and camera footage associated with the locations where the card was used helped investigators identify Zo as the suspect. Warrants have been issued for him, but he has not yet been served, and a court date has not been set. Central Carolina Hospital has created a dedicated bereavement room to provide privacy and support for families experiencing pregnancy or infant loss. Alicia Kennedy, a registered nurse at the hospital, led the effort to establish the room, which is designed to provide families with a private setting where they can spend time with their baby, create memories, and begin processing their grief with support from hospital staff. The room was designed to provide a peaceful, comfortable environment while giving families privacy during a difficult and deeply personal experience. Kennedy said the idea grew from a desire to ensure families experiencing perinatal loss receive emotional support in addition to medical care. She said, "Perinatal loss is devastating, and I truly believe that the way a family is cared for before they leave the hospital without their baby profoundly impacts how they begin their healing journey. The units have the opportunity to ensure that the family feels supported, seen, and compassionately cared for during the most difficult moments of their lives." A clever marketing ploy, a trail left by a golden snail or leprechaun leading to a pot of gold? Mistake? Well, over the weekend, according to The Rant, a thin yellow line appeared in the southbound lane of US 1 and then US 15501 through Sanford, and no one knows where it came from. The line starts, or maybe ends, around the Wake Chatham County line and extends all the way to the Sheets in Carthage. It has been the subject of at least one viral TikTok post and stirred questions all over town. And even after checking in with the North Carolina Department of Transportation's Division 8 to see if they had explanation, Division Maintenance Engineer Matthew Kitchen said he didn't have a definitive answer. He said, "From what we see, it appears to have been a contractor paint truck that may have had a hole in one of their supply lines, or simply someone with a paint can in the back of the truck that had a leak. The fact that it's yellow lends to believe it was a paint truck, but that is pure speculation." The authority said not much that can be done to fix other than just let it fade away over time. He said, "Our suspicion is that some worker stopped in for some swings or nuggets and curly fries, noticed the yellow paint dribbling from his truck, and realized he was in for a long day. So if you know what happened, please let all of us know, because there is a lot of interest." The ABC Commission has delayed a vote to hike liquor prices after restaurants push back. They said it's considering making cheap liquors more expensive as a way to limit excessive drinking. Bars and restaurants that serve alcohol, however, oppose the change and say it will force them to further raise prices or absorb the extra cost. Liquor prices won't rise for now in North Carolina. The decision came as restaurant and bar owners bombarded the State Alcoholic Beverage Control Commission with messages in opposition in recent weeks, and they followed up with an in-person pressure campaign at a hearing yesterday, saying it'll push bars and restaurants over. It'll push their employees out of work. These are North Carolina businesses doing the right thing, contributing to the economy and the culture of our state, and this policy is going to push many of them over that brink. Since the end of Prohibition, the state government has controlled liquor sales through the ABC Commission And while local ABC stores have some leeway on what to charge for different products, the state can set baseline prices. It has been considering whether to raise prices, not on everything, but on several dozen of the absolute cheapest products. The ABC Commission met yesterday in Raleigh to vote on that proposal, but in the end, decided to delay to give more time for studies and feedback. You've been listening to the Noon News, brought to you Monday through Friday at this time by Central Electric Membership Corporation, a Touchstone Energy Cooperative. 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

Ms. Joy Hazel Newby Cartera, 72, of Sanford, entered eternal rest on Sunday, August the 2nd, at her home. She was born May 15th, 1954, in Sanford, to the late John Dolphus Newby and Ethel May Bell Newby. Joy was educated through the Lee County school system. She continued her education and proudly earned her degree in business administration with honors from Alamance Community College. She was employed with the North Carolina Secretary of State as a public notary and worked for the University of North Carolina at Chapel Hill for many years. Joy leaves to cherish her precious memory, her two daughters, Charisse Katera of Raleigh, Deidre Palmer of Clinton, Maryland, and her special daughter, Denise Halls of Fayetteville. Her granddaughter, Portia Newby Allen of Oklahoma, and her grandson, Darian Messer, her two brothers, Robert Newby Sr. and wife Patricia, and Steve Newby and wife Vanessa. She also leaves behind a loving family that includes her nieces and nephews, Robert Jr., Stephanie, Vanessa, Omar, Jayla, Tarja, and Stephen, along with many great nieces, great nephews, cousins, extended family members, and dear friends. Public viewing is Friday, August the 14th, from noon until 5 o'clock at Knott's Funeral Home at 719 Wall Street in Sanford. The funeral service will be Saturday, August the 15th at 2 p.m. at Knott's Funeral Home on Wall Street in Sanford, and burial will be at Lee Memory Gardens at 2600 Hawkins Avenue in Sanford. 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

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This is Bill Knight. Time to have a little fun. We got the Beach Boys right here, right now for you.

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2: I'm Jen Clark. Our top story, Democrats are meeting this week to finalize plans for 2028. Lisa Dwyer has more.
3: The Democratic National Committee is expected to vote at its summer meeting in Austin, Texas, on their 2028 presidential primary calendar, charting a path ahead as the party's voters oscillate between progressive and more moderate candidates, with a vote on the new primary order that front-loads states with more diverse populations. The group is also convening at a time of internal turmoil, with some members calling for DNC Chairman Ken Martin to be replaced. Critics have questioned Martin's leadership decisions and the party's fundraising, which lags well behind Republicans just months before the crucial upcoming midterms. I'm Lisa Dwyer.
2: Meanwhile, the UK and France are sweltering under the fifth heat wave of the summer. Karen Shamas reports.
4: Europe is still sweltering as Britain and France enter their fifth heat wave of the summer. Temperatures are expected to hit 100 degrees in certain parts of England. And in France, temperatures may reach as high as 104 degrees. This summer has highlighted how both countries are not prepared for such extreme heat. With air conditioning rare, drought conditions are spreading. And then there's the concern over wildfires. Britain's Prime Minister, Andy Burnham.
5: The big risk to the wider regions across the country is the risk of wildfires.
4: Karen Shamas, London.
2: And somebody in Illinois is $1 billion richer today. Marcelo Sanchez has more.
6: One lucky winner in Western Illinois has won the $1 billion Powerball jackpot, but it's still not clear if the winner has come forward. Lottery officials say the ticket was won Wednesday night and was bought at a Hy-Vee gas station in Quincy. The $1 billion can be paid out over 29 years or taken as a lump sum of $450.5 million, with winners almost always taking the lump sum. The Powerball jackpot now resets to $20 million for Saturday's drawing. The odds of winning the jackpot are 1 in 292 million. I'm Marcela Sanchez.
2: The state of North Carolina has reported nearly 600 venomous snake bites this year so far. However, public health experts say that the numbers are not rising and that the total number of snake bites in the state has been nearly identical for the last 3 years. Still, the Tar Heel State ranks highest in the country for venomous snake bites at an average of nearly 19 bites per 100,000 residents. Copperhead snake bites are the most common, accounting for more than 1 in 5 copperhead bites nationwide. I'm Jen Clark. This is Radio Network News.
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11: Now your weather for Sanford and surrounding areas. Today will be mostly sunny and hot with a high near 99 degrees and a heat index value as high as 106. Tonight will be partly cloudy with lows at around 74 degrees with calm winds. Friday will have a slight chance of showers and thunderstorms after 2 p.m., mostly sunny and hot with a high near 99 degrees. And for Friday night, we'll have a chance of showers and thunderstorms mainly between 8 p.m. and 2 a.m., partly cloudy with lows at around 74 degrees. That's your forecast. I'm meteorologist Tricia Cook.

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0: Loving Me Like a Rock. It's Paul Simon, and this is Bill Knight. Glad to be here with you. Love you for listening today. Appreciate that. Boston's on the way with more than appealing.
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0: Working on that fame thing. I guess I got to make a TikTok video for that. It's David Bowie, and this is Bill Knight. How do? Coming up, Bob Seger, the Silver Bullet Band, and some old-time rock and roll.
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2: I'm Jen Clark. Our top story, Democrats are meeting this week to finalize plans for 2028. Lisa Dwyer has more.
3: The Democratic National Committee is expected to vote at its summer meeting in Austin, Texas, on their 2028 presidential primary calendar, charting a path ahead as the party's voters oscillate between progressive and more moderate candidates, with a vote on the new primary order that front-loads states with more diverse populations. The group is also convening at a time of internal turmoil, with some members calling for DNC Chairman Ken Martin to be replaced. Critics have questioned Martin's leadership decisions and the party's fundraising, which lags well behind Republicans just months before the crucial upcoming midterms. I'm Lisa Dwyer.
2: Meanwhile, the UK and France are sweltering under the fifth heat wave of the summer. Karen Shamas reports.
4: Europe is still sweltering as Britain and France enter their fifth heat wave of the summer. Temperatures are expected to hit 100 degrees in certain parts of England. And in France, temperatures may reach as high as 104 degrees. This summer has highlighted how both countries are not prepared for such extreme heat. With air conditioning rare, drought conditions are spreading. And then there's the concern over wildfires. Britain's Prime Minister, Andy Burnham.
5: Big risk to the wider regions across the country is the risk of wildfires.
4: Karen Shamas, London.
2: And somebody in Illinois is $1 billion richer today. Marcelo Sanchez has more.
6: One lucky winner in Western Illinois has won the $1 billion Powerball jackpot. But it's still not clear if the winner has come forward. Lottery officials say the ticket was won Wednesday night and was bought at a Hy-Vee gas station in Quincy. The $1 billion can be paid out over 29 years or taken as a lump sum of $450.5 million, with winners almost always taking the lump sum. The Powerball jackpot now resets to $20 million for Saturday's drawing. The odds of winning the jackpot are 1 in 292 million. I'm Marcela Sanchez.
2: The state of North Carolina has reported nearly 600 venomous snake bites this year so far. However, public health experts say that the numbers are not rising and that the total number of snake bites in the state has been nearly identical for the last 3 years. Still, the Tar Heel State ranks highest in the country for venomous snake bites at an average of nearly 19 bites per 100,000 residents. Copperhead snake bites are the most common, accounting for more than 1 in 5 copperhead bites nationwide. I'm Jen Clark. This is Radio Network News.
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11: Now your weather for Sanford and surrounding areas. Today will be mostly sunny and hot with a high near 99 degrees and a heat index value as high as 106. Tonight will be partly cloudy with lows at around 74 degrees with calm winds. Friday will have a slight chance of showers and thunderstorms after 2 p.m., mostly sunny and hot with a high near 99 degrees. And for Friday night, we'll have a chance of showers and thunderstorms mainly between 8 p.m. and 2 a.m., partly cloudy with lows at around 74 degrees. That's your forecast. I'm meteorologist Tricia Cook.

0: That's why I don't go twice the speed of sound. I don't like getting burned. Crosby, Stills, and Nash, and this is Bill Knight. Hey, we got some good stuff on the way. We've got the spinners lined up. Rod Stewart's coming up with Maggie May. He's next.
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0: 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Roy Orbison is coming up
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0: Gary Wright with that Dreamweaver. This is Bill Knight. Coming up, the Beach Boys, we're going to go surfing. So wax up the board, we're going surfing USA. 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
1: up
0: next.
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2: I'm Jen Clark. Our top story, a surveillance company is making nationwide changes following a backlash. Jennifer King reports.
3: Flock Safety is announcing changes intended to address concerns over privacy and abuse of the company's nationwide network of automated cameras. Flock says guardrails that are currently optional will become mandatory by January 1st. For example, law enforcement customers will be required to tie each search to a specific case and use an audit tool that flags abnormal behavior. This comes after a Washington Post report found dozens of instances where officers were accused of misusing the technology for personal searches, like tracking former girlfriends. The standard data retention window will be shortened from 30 days to 7, and customers will be allowed to decide which offenses, such as immigration enforcement, outside agencies can search their data for. I'm Jennifer King.
2: Meanwhile, the Trump administration says it's losing up to $26 billion per year as countries are using transshipping methods to evade tariffs. The White House says it will use an artificially intelligent system to help keep track. White House trade advisor Peter Navarro.
4: We put tariffs on a country like China. They move them surreptitiously over to a lower tariff country, Vietnam, Mexico, Cambodia, more than 40 countries around the world. And it comes in to the United States, it's a substantially lower tariff. It's called the Great Transshipment Scam.
2: And the Kennedy Center Board, which is chaired by President Trump, voted today to move forward with a two-year closing of the Performing Arts Center for extensive renovations, while possibly offering outdoor entertainment and limited public access. However, new internal documents obtained by Axios show that the cost of the renovation could be more than double the $257 million approved by Congress. The board also voted to inscribe President Trump's name on the building, despite a ruling from a federal judge that only Congress can change the name. Restored and renovated by President Donald J. Trump will be added below the Kennedy Center's official name. The state of North Carolina has reported nearly 600 venomous snake bites this year so far. However, public health experts say that the numbers are not rising and that the total number of snake bites in the state has been nearly identical for the last 3 years. Still, the Tar Heel State ranks highest in the country for venomous snake bites at an average of nearly 19 bites per 100,000 residents. Copperhead snake bites are the most common, accounting for more than 1 in 5 copperhead bites nationwide. I'm Jen Clark. This is Radio Network News.
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9: Now your weather for Sanford and surrounding areas. Today will be mostly sunny and hot with a high near 99 degrees and a heat index value as high as 106. Tonight will be partly cloudy with lows at around 74 degrees with calm winds. Friday will have a slight chance of showers and thunderstorms after 2 p.m., mostly sunny and hot with a high near 99 degrees. And for Friday night, we'll have a chance of showers and thunderstorms mainly between 8 p.m. and 2 a.m., partly cloudy with lows at around 74 degrees. That's your forecast. I'm meteorologist Trish.

The Animals version of The House of the Rising Sun became one of the decade's most recognizable recordings. Adding to the legend, the Animals reportedly recorded their famous version in just one take during a 1964 recording session.

0: the raspberries and go all the way. Good afternoon. It's time for our calendar countdown. We've got 8 days until Senior Citizens Day, 14 days until the start of college football. And folks, summer is just moving along. We've got 25 days until Labor Day. More of the greatest music of all time. In fact, the Fifth Dimension coming up.
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0: Elton John, Benny and the Jets. Good afternoon. Let's see who's celebrating birthdays today. Kevin Tai, he was in the show Emergency, one of my favorites when I was a kid. He is 82. Gretchen Corbett from the Rockford Files is 79. Opera singer Kathleen Battle is 78. Director Paul Greengrass, he did the Bourne films, he is 71. Danny Bonaducci from the Partridge Family is 67. Sebastian Stan, he was Winter Soldier in the Marvel movies, he is 44. And born on this day in 1951, singer-songwriter Dan Fogelberg. If today is your day, on behalf of all of us here, we wish you a very happy birthday.
1: 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Here's award-winning WWGP News Director Margaret Murchison.
2: I'm Margaret Murchison with the news. The ABC Commission yesterday delayed a vote to hike liquor prices after restaurants pushed back. The commission said it's considering making cheap liquors more expensive as a way to limit excessive drinking. Bars and restaurants that serve alcohol, however, opposed the change and say it would force them to further raise prices or absorb the extra cost. Liquor prices won't rise, not yet. But since the end of prohibition, the state government has controlled liquor sales through the ABC Commission. And while local ABC stores have some leeway on what to charge for different products, the state can set baseline prices. It has been considering whether to raise prices, not on everything, but on several dozen of the absolute cheapest products. The ABC Commission met yesterday in Raleigh to vote on that proposal, but in the end decided to delay to get more time for studies and feedback. Board Chairman Hank Bayer said the change is aimed at stopping alcoholics from drinking as much, since they tend to gravitate toward the cheapest products that this proposal would make more expensive. State reports have found that excessive drinking costs North Carolina billions of dollars every year in health and social costs. Bayer said, you see these people lined up as soon as the store opens. They run in, they go directly to the inexpensive vodkas that are $4.65, and they're picking it up. He said, I guarantee if you came back the next day, it's the same people standing in line. But while raising the prices on those bottles will be intended to stop some individuals from affording as much liquor, Bayer said he doesn't think bars and restaurants would face the same concerns since they mark up prices so much already. The Southern Pines Public Library is temporarily closed until further notice due to a water leak within the building. During the closure, library patients continue to have access to a variety of services 24/7. Central Carolina Hospital has created a dedicated bereavement room to provide privacy and support for families experiencing pregnancy or infant loss. Elijah Kennedy, a registered nurse at the hospital, led the effort to establish the room, which is designed to provide families with a private setting where they can spend time with their baby, create memories, and begin processing their grief with support from hospital staff. And finally, Duke Energy's rate hike hearings resumed in North Carolina, but they have cut the proposed rate increase by more than half, but customers would still pay more as regulators consider a settlement. And for a look at the weather.
3: Now your weather for Sanford and surrounding areas. Today will be mostly sunny and hot with a high near 99 degrees and a heat index value as high as 106. Tonight will be partly cloudy with lows at around 74 degrees with calm winds. Friday will have a slight chance of showers and thunderstorms after 2 p.m., mostly sunny and hot with a high near 99 degrees. And for Friday night, we'll have a chance of showers and thunderstorms mainly between 8 p.m. and 2 a.m., partly cloudy with lows at around 74 degrees. That's your forecast. I'm meteorologist Tricia Cook.
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1: They're wrecking. Trouble off turn number three. Joey Logano gets nailed. Here comes Bubba Wallace, Brad Keselowski, Connor Zillage.
0: For a Saturday night showdown at Richmond Raceway.
1: His orange Toyota Camry wide up against the safer barrier. Denny Hamlin comes to the start-finish line.
0: It's the Cookout 400.
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3: Billy Joel and My Life. Good afternoon. Today is August 13th. Let's go back in time and see what happened on this day in history. In 1948, at 42 years old, Satchel Paige stepped onto the mound for the Cleveland Indians and threw his first Major League complete game. He faced the White Sox, and the Negro legend worked a masterful five-hit shutout. No walks, just one strikeout. And the game was over in 1 hour and 54 minutes. The final score, Indians 5, White Sox 0. That happened on this day, 78 years ago.
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2: I'm Jen Clark. Our top story, a surveillance company is making nationwide changes following a backlash. Jennifer King reports.
3: Flock Safety is announcing changes intended to address concerns over privacy and abuse of the company's nationwide network of automated cameras. Flock says guardrails that are currently optional will become mandatory by January 1st. For example, law enforcement customers will be required to tie each search to a specific case and use an audit tool that flags abnormal behavior. This comes after a Washington Post report found dozens of instances where officers were accused of misusing the technology for personal searches, like tracking former girlfriends. The standard data retention window will be shortened from 30 days to 7, and customers will be allowed to decide which offenses, such as immigration enforcement, outside agencies can search their data for. I'm Jennifer King.
2: Meanwhile, the Trump administration says it's losing up to $26 billion per year as countries are using transshipping methods to evade tariffs. The White House says it will use an artificially intelligent system to help keep track. White House trade advisor Peter Navarro.
4: We put tariffs on a country like China. They move them surreptitiously over to a lower tariff country, Vietnam, Mexico, Cambodia, more than 40 countries around the world. And it comes in to the United States, it's a substantially lower tariff. It's called the Great Transshipment Scam.
2: And the Kennedy Center Board, which is chaired by President Trump, voted today to move forward with a two-year closing of the Performing Arts Center for extensive renovations, while possibly offering outdoor entertainment and limited public access. However, new internal documents obtained by Axios show that the cost of the renovation could be more than double the $257 million approved by Congress. The board also voted to inscribe President Trump's name on the building, despite a ruling from a federal judge that only Congress can change the name. Restored and renovated by President Donald J. Trump will be added below the Kennedy Center's official name. The state of North Carolina has reported nearly 600 venomous snake bites this year so far. However, public health experts say that the numbers are not rising and that the total number of snake bites in the state has been nearly identical for the last 3 years. Still, the Tar Heel State ranks highest in the country for venomous snake bites at an average of nearly 19 bites per 100,000 residents. Copperhead snake bites are the most common, accounting for more than 1 in 5 copperhead bites nationwide. I'm Jen Clark. This is Radio Network News.
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9: Now your weather for Sanford and surrounding areas. Today will be mostly sunny and hot with a high near 99 degrees and a heat index value as high as 106. Tonight will be partly cloudy with lows at around 74 degrees with calm winds. Friday will have a slight chance of showers and thunderstorms after 2 p.m., mostly sunny and hot with a high near 99 degrees. And for Friday night, we'll have a chance of showers and thunderstorms mainly between 8 p.m. and 2 a.m., partly cloudy with lows at around 74 degrees. That's your forecast. I'm meteorologist Tricia Cook.

Peter Frampton wrote this song while staying in Jamaica, and he was inspired by the island's beautiful scenery and atmosphere. The live version became a huge hit, reaching number 12 on the Billboard Hot 100.

0: America and a horse with no name. Good afternoon. Let's see what's on the calendar tomorrow. National Creamsicle Day. Those are good. Also, Shop Online for Groceries Day. I've been doing that since COVID, and I like it. I like it a lot. I order online, and then I go to my spot, park my car, they deliver. It's awesome. It keeps me out of the store, and if I'm being honest, the older shoppers than me, they like to park their carts in the middle of the aisle while they take 5 minutes to decide which soup they want to have. I get it. I love them, but I just could not deal with that anymore. So try it. 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Tomorrow's also Love Your Bookshop Day. 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
2: 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Trouble off turn number three. Joey Logano gets nailed. Here comes Bubba Wallace, Brad Keselowski, Connor Zillage.
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0: There's the Reverend Al Green, and I'm still in love with you. Today is August 13th. Let's go back in time and see what happened on this day in music.
1: You ain't nothing but a hound.
0: In 1952, the original Hound Dog was recorded by Willie Mae Big Mama Thornton. Teenage writers Lieber and Stoller wrote it for her the day before in about 15 minutes. Her growling version hit number one on the R&B charts for 7 weeks in 1953, and it sold over a 500,000 copies. But she only got $500 for it. Willie Mae Big Mama Thornton releases the original version of Hound Dog on this day 74 years ago.
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3: I'm Margaret Murchison with the news. The ABC Commission yesterday delayed a vote to hike liquor prices after restaurants pushed back. The commission said it's considering making cheap liquors more expensive as a way to limit excessive drinking. Bars and restaurants that serve alcohol, however, opposed the change and say it would force them to further raise prices or absorb the extra cost. Liquor prices won't rise, not yet. But since the end of prohibition, the state government has controlled liquor sales through the ABC Commission. And while local ABC stores have some leeway on what to charge for different products, the state can set baseline prices. It has been considering whether to raise prices, not on everything, but on several dozen of the absolute cheapest products. The ABC Commission met yesterday in Raleigh to vote on that proposal, but in the end decided to delay to give more time for studies and feedback. Board Chairman Hank Bayer said the change is aimed at stopping alcoholics from drinking as much, since they tend to gravitate toward the cheapest products that this proposal would make more expensive. State reports have found that excessive drinking costs North Carolina billions of dollars every year in health and social costs. Bayer said, you see these people lined up as soon as the store opens. They run in, they go directly to the inexpensive vodkas that are $4.65, and they're picking it up. He said, I guarantee if you came back the next day, it's the same people standing in line. But while raising the prices on those bottles will be intended to stop some individuals from affording as much liquor, Bear said he doesn't think bars and restaurants would face the same concerns since they mark up prices so much already. The Southern Pines Public Library is temporarily closed until further notice due to a water leak within the building. During the closure, library patients continue to have access to a variety of services 24/7. Central Carolina Hospital has created a dedicated bereavement room to provide privacy and support for families experiencing pregnancy or infant loss. Elijah Kennedy, a registered nurse at the hospital, led the effort to establish the room, which is designed to provide families with a private setting where they can spend time with their baby, create memories, and begin processing their grief with support from hospital staff. And finally, Duke Energy's rate hike hearings resumed in North Carolina, but they have cut the proposed rate increase by more than half, but customers would still pay more as regulators consider a settlement. And for a look at the weather.
4: Now your weather for Sanford and surrounding areas. Today will be mostly sunny and hot with a high near 99 degrees and a heat index value as high as 106. Tonight will be partly cloudy with lows at around 74 degrees with calm winds. Friday will have a slight chance of showers and thunderstorms after 2 p.m., mostly sunny and hot with a high near 99 degrees. And for Friday night, we'll have a chance of showers and thunderstorms mainly between 8 p.m. and 2 a.m., partly cloudy with lows at around 74 degrees. That's your forecast. I'm meteorologist Tricia Cook.
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3: The Rolling Stones ain't too proud to beg. Good afternoon. It's time for Money News. Mega Millions is climbing up after the big winner a couple of weeks ago. The estimated jackpot is up to $90 million with the cash out at $38,700,000. Go find those lucky numbers because the next drawing is tomorrow night. Your odds of winning, they improve when you try. And somebody's going to win. 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
0: North Wilkesboro Speedway fans will have more than the track's 80th birthday to celebrate in 2027 after NASCAR officials today announced the venue's first ever triple header weekend featuring the NASCAR All-Star Race May 21st through 23rd. The primetime event under the lights also celebrates the 35th anniversary of One Hot Night, the first All-Star Night race in 1992. 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I'm Susie Armstrong. 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
2: I'm Jen Clark. Our top story, as conditions worsen on the USS Abraham Lincoln, a new aircraft carrier is on its way. Jennifer King has more.
3: The Navy says the USS George Washington aircraft carrier is leaving Vietnam and heading toward the Middle East, amid reports of mental health and supply issues aboard the USS Abraham Lincoln. The Lincoln's one of two U.S. carriers in the Middle East. It set a record for uninterrupted time at sea during its deployment in support of the Iran war. CNN, the Military Times, and other outlets have reported more than one sailor has attempted to jump overboard, and families of service members conveyed complaints of low morale and supply issues. The Navy acknowledges the war has disrupted access to traditional supply hubs in the region and says that led to shortages, which are now being addressed by leadership. Several Democratic lawmakers are calling for greater transparency. I'm Jennifer King.
2: Meanwhile, a guilty plea is expected to be announced on Friday for Luigi Mangione, the man accused of gunning down and killing UnitedHealthcare CEO Brian Thompson in December of 2024 in New York City. According to sources familiar with the matter, plans for the plea have not been finalized and will only be official when announced at a hearing at 11 a.m. tomorrow. Neither the prosecution nor the defense teams have commented on the plea. The Manhattan District Attorney charged Mangione with first-degree murder on December 17, 2024. 2 days later, federal prosecutors announced separate charges of stalking and murder. Mangione originally pleaded not guilty to both indictments. And a surveillance company is announcing changes after a backlash. Here's Jennifer King.
3: Flock Safety is announcing changes intended to address concerns over privacy and abuse of the company's nationwide network of automated cameras. Flock says guardrails that are currently optional will become mandatory by January 1st. For example, law enforcement customers will be required to tie each search to a specific case and use an audit tool that flags abnormal behavior. This comes after a Washington Post report found dozens of instances where officers were accused of misusing the technology for personal searches, like tracking former girlfriends. The standard data retention window will be shortened from 30 days to 7, and customers will be allowed to decide which offenses, such as immigration enforcement, outside agencies can search their data for. I'm Jennifer King.
2: The state of North Carolina has reported nearly 600 venomous snake bites this year so far. However, public health experts say that the numbers are not rising and that the total number of snake bites in the state has been nearly identical for the last 3 years. Still, the Tar Heel State ranks highest in the country for venomous snake bites at an average of nearly 19 bites per 100,000 residents. Copperhead snake bites are the most common, accounting for more than 1 in 5 copperhead bites nationwide. I'm Jen Clark. This is Radio Network News.
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8: Now your weather for Sanford and surrounding areas. Today will be mostly sunny and hot with a high near 99 degrees and a heat index value as high as 106. Tonight will be partly cloudy with lows at around 74 degrees with calm winds. Friday, we'll have a slight chance of showers and thunderstorms after 2 p.m., mostly sunny and hot with a high near 99 degrees. And for Friday night, we'll have a chance of showers and thunderstorms mainly between 8 p.m. and 2 a.m., partly cloudy with lows at around 74 degrees. That's your forecast. I'm meteorologist Tricia Cook.

The lyrics in this song mention an old-fashioned love song being sung by a two-man band. Well, Three Dog Night had three lead singers, and they made this a top five hit in 1971.

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0: Simon and Garfunkel and Bridge Over Troubled Water. Good afternoon. It's time for food news. Now, just yesterday, we talked about how fast food chains are competing with each other. Wendy's is feeling the effect. They're closing some stores. That's not the only competition. 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
2: 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Joey Logano gets nailed. 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

0: Jim Croce, and you don't mess around with Jim. Here's your fun fact for your Thursday. Do you remember the first television commercial for a toy? Do you remember what it is? Well, obviously, I have the answer. That's our fun fact today. Mr. Potato Head made television history in 1952 when it became the first toy advertised on TV. The commercial was a big deal because it marketed directly to children rather than just their parents. And if you remember, the original toy was actually a set of plastic parts that kids pushed into real potatoes or other vegetables. Cool in the Gang and much more coming up.
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0: The Beatles and Let It Be. Good afternoon. Let's see what's in theaters this week. Paw Patrol, the dino movie. The Paw Patrol heads into a dinosaur-filled world, teaming up with Rex to stop Mayor Humdinger's latest scheme. Rated PG, so obviously there's a movie for the kids. Another movie called Your Name. Maybe some of you remember this one because it's celebrating the 10th anniversary of the beloved anime romance returning to theaters in a special limited theatrical release. Also in a limited release, The Rivals of Bomzea King. It's a crime thriller starring Matthew McConaughey and Kurt Russell. That's a good combo right there. And of course, also in theaters, The Odyssey, Moana, Toy Story 5, and Minions and Monsters. We've got ABBA, a great sing-along song, coming up next.
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2: I'm Jen Clark. Our top story, the Kennedy Center has voted to close for 2 years for renovations. Jennifer King has more.
3: Sources tell the Associated Press the handpicked board of the Kennedy Center has voted to move forward with a 2-year closure to allow for renovation work called for by President Trump.
4: It's run down, it's dilapidated, it's sort of dangerous, things fall out, and we're going to have something that when it opens, it's going to be brand new, beautiful.
3: The board is also naming the plaza in front after Trump and putting his name back on the facade at the sprawling performing arts venue. The new inscription would read, "The John F. Kennedy Center for the Performing Arts, restored and renovated by President Donald Trump." It's not yet clear if that would run afoul of a May court order by a U.S. district judge who blocked the closure as ill-informed and said Trump's name had been added illegally. Jennifer King, Washington.
2: Meanwhile, Northwest Indiana is continuing to clean up after a derecho, which is a widespread, fast-moving windstorm produced by a cluster of thunderstorms, tore through the area on Tuesday. More than 250,000 people are still without power in Indiana and Illinois, making it one of the worst events in the power company's histories. Indiana Governor Mike Braun.
5: We've got the National Guard involved up in the Northwest because of all the debris, trees down everywhere. Here, there'll be a Black Hawk helicopter. Stay on call because, sadly, the forecast says we could get 2 to 4 more inches down here.
2: And a guilty plea is expected tomorrow for Luigi Mangione. Mike Hempen reports.
6: A source tells the Associated Press that Luigi Mangione is expected to plead guilty as early as Friday in the federal case accusing him of stalking and killing United Healthcare CEO Brian Thompson. The person speaking anonymously also says it's possible Mangione could change his mind. He's expected to attend a hearing Friday in the case. Mangione is accused of shooting Thompson outside a New York City hotel in December 2024. His lawyers and spokespeople for the Justice Department and Manhattan federal prosecutors have declined to comment. I'm Mike Hempen.
2: Officials from the North Carolina Department of Environmental Quality, also known as the DEQ, are warning residents that burning trash, plastic, metal, and other materials outdoors is illegal under state law. According to the state, illegal burning is the leading cause of wildfires in North Carolina, and violations can carry civil penalties of up to $25,000 per violation per day. Residents are only allowed to burn yard waste from their own property between 8 a.m. and 6 p.m., and only when the air quality forecast is code green or yellow. I'm Jen Clark. This is Radio Network News.
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11: Now your weather for Sanford and surrounding areas. Today will be mostly sunny and hot with a high near 99 degrees and a heat index value as high as 106. Tonight will be partly cloudy with lows at around 74 degrees with calm winds. Friday will have a slight chance of showers and thunderstorms after

After 2 p.m., mostly sunny and hot with a high near 99 degrees. And for Friday night, we'll have a chance of showers and thunderstorms mainly between 8 p.m. and 2 a.m., partly cloudy with lows at around 74 degrees. That's your forecast. I'm meteorologist Tricia Cook.

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0: John Paul Young and Love Is in the Air. It's time for travel news. With the demise of Spirit Airlines, leaving a lot of travelers finding other airlines to go where they need to go and higher ticket fares, you'd think that things would slow down, but they have not. Summer travel is showing no signs of slowing down. TSA screened nearly 2.9 million passengers just this past Sunday. As millions of Americans continue taking vacations and weekend trips, airlines are also seeing strong demand, with American Airlines expecting to carry about 75 million passengers this summer. It's their busiest summer ever. Now, you should expect crowded airports, especially during peak departure times, and allow extra time for parking, security, and boarding. Tommy James and the Shondells, some Money Money coming up.
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0: the Jackson 5, and I'll be there. Today is August 13th. Let's go back in time and see what happened on this day in music. In 1966, Lovin' Spoonful started a three-week run at number one with Summer in the City.
1: Hot town, summer in the city, back of my neck getting dirt and gritty.
0: The song features a series of car horns during the instrumental bridge, starting with a Volkswagen Beetle horn and ends up with a jackhammer sound in order to give the impression of the sounds of the summer in the city. Lovin' Spoonful's Summer in the City hits number one on this day 60 years ago.
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3: Everybody holding their breath for Richard Childress Racing. Austin Dillon now works his way through turns 3 and 4. Looking at the flag stand, white flag is in the air. The next flag will end it. Austin Dillon less than 3/4 of a mile away from making the playoffs in the NASCAR Cup Series.
4: Dillon right on the bottom of the racetrack in turn 1. He's got a couple of lap cars ahead of him and absolutely no need to deal with them at all. He'll close in on the lap machine, just following his tire tracks. Dillon for the check. Flag.
5: Off turn number 4, Joey Aycock puts the checkered flag in the air. Austin Dillon wins the Cookout 400 at Richmond Raceway.
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3: Hello, everybody. Welcome to another edition of NASCAR Live here on the Motor Racing Network. Mike Bagley and the entire MRN crew here with you. After spending a spectacular weekend of racing in Iowa, now going to go short track racing again this weekend, but this time in the Commonwealth of Virginia at the Action Track. Coming up on tonight's show, Austin Dillon will join us. He is going for his third consecutive NASCAR Cup Series Richmond win. We'll see if he can pull it off this weekend. He'll chat with us before he'll try to do it. Also, we'll flashback to the 2006 fall race at Richmond. You won't want to miss that. NASCAR Craftsman Truck Series and their crunch time before the chase begins. Two races to go before their chase starts, and Tyler Ankrum, who is below the chase cut line, will join us. We'll also hear from Elliott Sadler. He's getting back behind the wheel of a NASCAR Craftsman Truck Series truck, and he's going to do it this weekend at Richmond. Plus, we'll celebrate 80 years of Richmond Raceway racing and a whole lot more. But first, let's relive all the action from this past Sunday in the Heartland with a brand new NASCAR Live Backtracks.
7: Time to go here in Iowa. Man, we got a great crowd on hand. Packed house. You guys are awesome. I know it's sold out. And, man, it could be 90 degrees or it could be raining, and you guys are still going to pack this place. Five team, we're going to go have a good day today. Let's lock in. Let's go get it.
3: This sellout crowd has just risen to its feet, waving their hats. Pace car is on pit road. Green flag is in the air. The Iowa Gorn 350 is underway. Ryan Blaney to the outside. Kyle Larson to the inside. They are side by side for the lead through the field in turn 2.
8: Ty Gibbs stacks up in third to the outside lane. Joey Logano now just coming up to speed. He rides fourth, but it's Ryan Blaney who shows the way.
5: Austin Dillon getting away from a hornet's nest. That is where Eric Jones is in the Dollar Tree Toyota as they get contact hard into the outside wall. It was Tyler Reddick at the bottom of the racetrack, lost control of the race car. The back end kicks sideways. He goes up, collects the car of Eric Jones. This is a huge moment championship points-wise for both Tyler Reddick and Eric Jones as those cars have come to a rest on the banking of turn number 2.
9: How bad is it? Just feel trying to get it moving, but I don't think I can. You just want me to go to the garage here? It's like, it's killed. We can't fix this on pit road. I just go to the garage. We'll meet you there. I can tell the rack's freaking knocked out of it.
10: Tyler, take us and tell us what happened and describe the emotions going through you right now.
11: For us to take ourselves out is one thing, but we took out a fellow Toyota teammate that raced in the chase and pretty much ended their day as well. So it's the type of stuff that, you know, one, you don't do to yourself, and two, you don't do to your Toyota teammates.
5: Battle for the free pass position as the green and white checkered flag goes in the air. Blaney wins the stage. Chase Elliott will edge out Chris Buescher at the line right behind him.
12: Green checker, cool it down. All clear.
5: Blaney gets a good jump. Joey Logano through the gearbox quickly. He'll match him stride for stride as they race off into turn number 2.
8: Here comes Logano up the inside to challenge for the lead. Blaney is there. Kyle Larson and then Chase Briscoe. And Ross Chastain stacking them 3 wide. Chastain all the way down to the bottom of the racetrack.
5: So we got a caution flag flying here. Shane Van Gisbergen goes for a lazy spin. Didn't make any significant contact with any cars or the wall as he's going to refire that car and get it down to the apron of the racetrack.
3: Pace car's on pit road. road. Here we go. We'll complete lap 97. That'll leave 113 laps in stage two. Off the corner, Elliott spins the tires just a tad. Gets a little crossed up with Ryan Blaney. They are able to sort it out, but they still continue their side-by-side battle for the point in one.
8: Here comes Joey Logano to the high side. He's trying to be part of this mix as well. Chase Elliott has the lead coming onto the backstretch. Ryan Blaney still there to the inside.
5: Side-by-side at the front of the field. Ford Chevrolet battle. The Ford downstairs is Ryan Blaney.
8: Trouble in turn number four, and it's Ricky Stenhouse Jr. His car goes all the way up to the top of the banking. It gets turned broadside, and he bounces off the safer barrier.
5: Wallace with a good launch this time. He's there, side by side for the race lead in Iowa, Bubba Wallace and Chase Elliott.
8: Bubba Wallace working the inside lane. That has worked so well for him so far. Here this afternoon, he goes to that well time and time again, and it pays off again. Bubba Wallace to the top of the leaderboard.
5: Wallace in the Hardys Toyota leads the way in the Iowa Corn 350. Now Chase Elliott looks in the mirror. He sees Ryan Blaney now trying to figure out how to size him up.
3: Bubba Wallace's lead, four car lengths over Ryan Blaney with Chase Elliott, Joey Logano, Austin Dillon rounding out the top five. 88 laps to go in stage two.
8: Trouble in turn number four, Carson Hocevar. His car goes into a long, lazy slide all the way down to the exit of turn four.
3: So Hardy's caution flag number five will fly over the Iowa Corn 350 for Carson Hocevar.
9: He thinks from what he heard right there that it's probably valve train related and nothing that we can really do. We're going to get caught all the way back up, come back in. We're going to pop the hood and make sure it's nothing obvious that these guys can work their way through.
13: Fantastic. Yeah, it'll be fun.
9: Yeah, I know. It's frustrating.
14: A little slow getting up out of his pit box. Don't know if it was traffic or he's got a problem. He's still a little slow as he rolls by me.
3: Chase Elliott is still in his pit stall. The left front was having a problem there. It came off the car, and the car stayed in the pit lane. Chase Elliott had gained all that ground and was running in the top 10, and now he'll find himself at the back of the pack. Kyle Larson's up the racetrack. John Hunter Nemechek just took him up there. Larson's going to lose a handful of spots. They're bumping and grinding. Coming off the corner, Larson gets into Bowman. He'll turn Bowman into the outside wall right here at the start finish line, and we're right back under Hardy's caution number six. Two teammates coming to grief off turn four.
5: It all started with your call, Mike. It was John Hunter Nemechek and Kyle Larson going into turn number three, and here's Larson on the backstretch is going up to give the business to John Hunter.
9: Did somebody jam it in on him, or was he not able to hold a straight line like normal?
13: He said he downshifted and it got stuck in neutral, is what he's.
9: Yeah, cool. Professional.
3: And everybody is racing up to the gearbox. Christopher Bell, fender out in front. Denny Hamlin now side by side as they race their way into the corner. Double wide racing to the back straightaway.
8: Battle for the lead is on. Denny Hamlin inside, Christopher Bell outside. Then behind that pair, Chase Briscoe stacks up to the outside of Joey Logano.
5: Green and white checkered flag awaits. Christopher Bell receives it right now and will win stage number two of the Iowa Corn 350 powered by ethanol. Top 10 drivers will earn championship points. Behind Bell, it'll be Joey Logano second, Ross Chastain third, Ty Gibbs fourth, Chase Briscoe fifth.
14: A terrible pit stop for Joey Logano. There he goes, down and away from second to the back of the field on this pit stop.
15: And he launched out of his pit box. You can see the right rear that was spinning like he was trying to launch out. The left rear was not spinning there. I wonder if it hurt the drive pins in the wheel. We'll have to see how that works out.
3: Disaster for Joey Logano. They come to the Poet restart zone. Pace car is on pit road. Chase Elliott, Ryan Blaney up to the gearbox. Green flag is waving. 132 laps to go in the Iowa Corn 350. Christopher Bell inside of row two took a peek to the inside unsuccessfully in this ongoing battle for the lead off turn two.
8: Ryan Blaney puts a fender out in front of Chase Elliott. Christopher Bell, he goes three wide. What a move off the end of the backstretch.
5: Could not make it stick for the moment. Bell on the challenge again. Slides just a bit off turn four. Bell falls in line in third. It's going to be Blaney with a lead. Chase Elliott goes to second, but here comes Christopher Bell again. Battle for the race lead is on off turn number four.
3: Christopher Bell will go to the high side of Ryan Blaney. He will sweep around Blaney. Christopher Bell goes back to the lead to lead his 71st lap of the afternoon. Kurt, that actually was set up off turn two one lap ago.
8: It was. That was where Christopher Bell started the drag race door-to-door with Ryan Blaney down the backstretch. Completed the pass off turn four, and he's already gotten around the lap car, Brad Keselowski.
5: Right now, Christopher Bell and Ty Gibbs are working some lap traffic. They are the drivers being scored in positions 5 and 6 currently, with Gibbs fifth and Bell sixth. Gibbs took only 2 fresh tires on his pit stop, while Christopher Bell took 4 fresh tires on his. See Bell winless this year, but he's finished second 6 different times. Meanwhile, Ty Gibbs got his first career Cup Series win earlier this year at Bristol Motor Speedway. Here's Christopher Bell to the inside lane, gets closer to Ty Gibbs up off of turn number 4. Gibbs a little wiggle with the back end of the race car. Christopher Bell is there. We're down to it now as they race off into turn number 1. 2 laps to go.
8: The leader is Ty Gibbs. Christopher Bell, he looks low. He looks to the outside. He's all over the back bumper of race leader Ty Gibbs. Bell is there. He's trying, but he's still in second.
3: Time is running out. As Ty Gibbs slides up the racetrack, here comes Christopher Bell. He'll look once again to the bottom of the racetrack. White flag is in the air. Final lap is underway. Does Christopher Bell have enough to get around Ty Gibbs, or does Gibbs get win 2 of 2026?
8: Ty Gibbs looks to the outside of the lap car. Brad Keselowski works up next to the safer barrier. Christopher Bell is still there. It's Ty Gibbs with the lead in turn 4.
5: Gibbs gets right beside Brad Keselowski. He's going to have Christopher Bell pinned behind him. Checkered flag is in the air, and Ty Gibbs wins the Iowa Corn 350 powered by ethanol at Iowa Speedway. His second career win, his second win of the 2026 season.
13: Ty Gibbs, my man. Great job. Way to come back today. Great job, team. Excellent work. Proud of you guys.
16: Yeah, thanks, guys. Appreciate Chris for racing me. That was a good little race there. Thanks to the 20 team.
3: Coming up, Austin Dillon will join us.
17: How does Chase Briscoe win? With the hands of his pit crew changing 4 tires in under 9 seconds. The voice of his spotter carving a path through the pack. His race engineer, systems engineer, all working tirelessly to shave off a tenth of a second. With his team at Toyota, his crew chief, his fans, his family. It's all of this all at once at 200 miles per hour. From the moment Chase joined Toyota to the moment he ends up in victory lane. So how does Chase Briscoe win? In summary, not alone. Toyota Racing. Your race, your story. NASCAR is a registered trademark of the National Association for Stock Car Auto Racing, LLC.
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3: Welcome back to NASCAR Live. We head back to Richmond Raceway for a Cup Series race under the lights this Saturday night. And for the past 2 years, Austin Dillon has taken the checkered flag in the River City. He'll be looking to make it three in a row this weekend. Austin sat down with our Chris Wilner.
25: Chatting with Austin Dillon, who's fresh off a top 10 at Iowa Speedway last weekend, 10th place to be in fact. So Austin, with two top 10s in the last four races for you and this three team, what's the momentum buildup been like for you guys now going into a place that you're awfully good at, Richmond, this weekend?
26: Yeah, no, I think we're excited about the momentum that we've built. Iowa was circled on the map early on because we knew it was the week before Richmond, and we want a good qualifying effort at Richmond, and we feel like going out late helps you there. So we were able to accomplish a solid weekend, which sets us up nicely to try and go three-peat at Richmond, go back to back to back, and you know, just trying to recreate what we've done the last 2 years as far as our car, and really working diligently to try and make it feel the same for the driver, and hopefully we can do that.
25: Before we get to Richmond, you mentioned Iowa, you know, was a place circled, and obviously this stretch of the season is really important for you guys. But how important was the off week going into Iowa as far as the prep and everything that you guys wanted to do to make sure that these final three or four races were you know, where you guys need to be at?
26: Yeah, no, just the rejuvenation of the off weekend for the guys. I mean, getting a break. I mean, it's been a grind for us. We haven't been where we want to be performance-wise all year, and trying to refocus and circle the opportunities we have coming up. We know we can run good at Richmond. We know we can run good at Iowa. New Hampshire was good for us last year. So, you know, just looking at it, and you really got to circle some of those tracks that you feel good at. And I think for Chevrolet, the C1 body style, the short track package, has been better. We've been more competitive in it than the C3. You know, we're working hard at Chevrolet to try and get caught up, and it seems like in that package I feel more competitive.
25: What translates from Iowa to a place like Richmond? I mean, I know Iowa is its own kind of animal. You know, we call it a short track. It kind of races like a small intermediate, but also Richmond is so unique in the way it's laid out too. So, you know, obviously a positive result at Iowa, what kind of translates to the Richmond package?
26: Yeah, you know, I used to think they really didn't correlate a whole lot, but I think the biggest thing I noticed this past week was just from the old asphalt getting to the patch. Yeah, I noticed some of the yaw moment that you have at Richmond as you turn into the corner. The angles into the corner can be similar. And when you run the bottom, I think it's closer to Richmond. The higher you run is not really, you know, conducive to being the same. But there's tendencies that you make at Iowa that you can at Richmond.
25: And then the qualifying effort, too, at Iowa was impressive, too. A top 10 qualifying effort. You're up front all day. I know you mentioned qualifying was going to be huge, and the race result was going to be huge for Richmond to be able to go out late. But how impressive was it to kind of have that show up at Iowa and now kind of be able to back that up coming up this weekend?
26: Yeah, no, I mean, qualifying is so important for pit stall selection. Anytime you can get a good pit stall for the guys and getting in and out of your box is important. Qualifying, you know, sometimes that when you go to Richmond, because of the way the rubber lays down, it can be a disadvantage to where you go out. Iowa, fortunately, we went out late and were able to rip off a lot early. Excuse me, went out early and were able to rip off a lap. So that was really nice because practice, we didn't have a lot of short run speed. So we kind of surprised ourselves there in qualifying. And yeah, I'd love to do that again this weekend in Richmond. Is the further forward you start, it's just going to, especially if you miss the balance early in the race, you can kind of keep your track position, make an adjustment, and then make a charge.
25: So yeah, let's talk about Richmond winning the last two. The last driver, by the way, to win three consecutive was Bobby Allison back in 82 and 83. So you could have an opportunity to do something pretty special this weekend. But you mentioned kind of the way it drives, but just over the last couple of years, what has specifically you or this three team figured out about the drivability of your car versus everybody else's? Because I think the last couple of years we've pointed just the way it turns off the corner, it's unlike anybody else has really been able to figure out. So what have you been able to kind of figure out over the course of the last few years about this place that you've kind of hit the nail on the head?
26: Man, I don't know. I feel like I have a pretty good feel for, you know, what I need in the car. We go to the simulator, we do some runs, and I'm pretty adamant on what I'm looking for. So I guess I'm giving good feedback to the guys, and then they then in return deliver what we need. And that track is, you know, it's all about trying to manage tire heat and tire energy. And the way I approach it has just worked out over the long runs. And then last year we were able to take off on short runs too. So we've always been pretty solid there in the long run. And we've mixed a little bit of short run speed in there, and it's worked out. Last year was definitely probably the most dominant we have been. But you know, we gotta make it better, because you know these other teams are gonna come out there slinging. They're gonna see the data, the line, the everything that we're doing. So everybody just gets better every year. So there's not much of an advantage out there ever. You just got to put it all together and hope it works out.

0: solid runs is what we're focused on, and making sure that we're setting up for a good following year, and just trying to learn as much as we can before the end of the season, and trying to win. We want to win. We want to get to victory lane, because points just follow that. If you can get to victory lane, you don't have to worry about points.
1: 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Coming up, we'll take you back to a thriller at the Action Track in 2006.
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1: Welcome back to NASCAR Live. It's been rumored that Richmond Raceway will return to the chase in 2027. So we thought with the return of the chase looming in a few weeks that we'd flash back 20 years to a pivotal race that took place at Richmond during year three of the chase. Our Tim Catalfamo is here now to take us back to September 9th, 2006.
17: In the early 2000s, the NASCAR Cup Series' early September trip to the Richmond Raceway was one of the most anticipated races on the schedule. Beyond a thrilling Saturday night race at the Action Track, the event also marked the cutoff race for the chase. Back then, following 400 laps at Richmond, the 10 drivers who would race for the championship would be set. And heading into the 2006 Chevy Rock and Roll 400, the battle to get into the chase was as heated as ever. Only two drivers had clinched their spot in the championship fight, Jimmy Johnson and Matt Kenseth. Down near the bubble, things really got interesting. Jeff Burton held the 10th and final spot entering the weekend, with Mark Martin, defending Cup Series champion Tony Stewart, and rookie sensation Denny Hamlin all needing good runs to clinch their spot. Lurking 30 points behind Burton was Casey Kane. Kane was the winningest driver on the year to that point with 5 wins, but was in danger of not having a chance to run for the ultimate prize. In front of a crowd that had been sold out for weeks, Hamlin and Burton led the field to the green flag.
20: Field comes off the line. They'll set the field for the chase to the Nextel Cup. Green flag goes in the air, and Denny Hamlin gets a good start. Pulls out front all by himself. Jeff Burton tucks in right behind him as they race over to turn two. The scramble's going to be for second and third place.
17: Hamlin got to experience what it was like to lead at his home racetrack early on. But the first quarter of this

0: race was all about the chase contenders, where they were running, and what position they were in regards to trying to make the top 10 in points. Casey Kane, who started 20th, was making steady progress. Things were a little tougher, however, for Tony Stewart, who was in a backup car after crashing in practice. Jeff Gordon was also struggling after starting in the top 5. But at the front of the field, the battle was on between two young drivers looking to make the chase for the first time, Kyle Busch and Kevin Harvick.
1: Kyle was closing in, and they almost had a very exciting moment there in turn 3, Dave Booty.
2: They sure did, Joe. It was very nearly 3 wide for the lead. They came up on the lap car of Chad Chaffin. Chaffin was kind of in the middle of the racetrack, midway between turn 3 and 4. They squared off one to each side. They never did quite get 3 wide, but the lead changed hands, and it was very close quarters.
0: Just after the halfway mark, Kane bolstered his chase chances by tracking down Kyle Busch and briefly passing him. But that brief stint at the front was so valuable because it awarded Kane 5 bonus points for leading a lap.
2: Kane wants the high lane, but Sorensen is there. Kyle Busch puts the nose underneath Sorensen. Side by side, they'll go down the back straightaway. Busch the leader on the inside. The lap car reads Sorensen up high. Casey Kane now will drop to the bottom to follow Kyle Busch.
3: Casey led the lap just a moment ago, but now Kyle Busch has gone back in front as they work their way back into turn number 1. But Casey really putting up quite a scramble here.
0: Not much longer after this moment occurred on the track, a caution flag flew due to debris. It allowed the drivers of the points battle to come down pit road and make much-needed adjustments, including Tony Stewart, who was fighting for his championship life.
4: Tony Stewart will dive onto pit road, routine service, his car very tight on the start of the run. Then it gets even worse, loses front grip. Mark Martin will be coming down pit lane. He's having a rough stretch here in the midsection of this race. He'll hit his marks perfectly. Jeff Gordon just behind him. Mark Martin's car starts on the run loose, gets tight. They're going to make a 2 turns of wedge on the AAA Ford Fusion. Jeff Gordon, 1 quick tear off the windshield. 4 tire change, chassis adjustment for the DuPont Chevrolet of Jeff Gordon. Mark Martin, J.J. Haley, Jeff Green among the first off the turn 4 end as they head towards Winston Kelly.
2: Kyle Busch going to be first off, then Casey Kane. Up around on the track bar for Casey Kane. Kyle Busch overall very happy with his car. Track bar adjustment as well.
0: Kyle Busch continued to pace the field throughout the next stint until Jeff Green found himself in some trouble.
2: Trouble in turn 2. Jeff Green is around. Head first into the outside retaining wall. Everybody else scrambles to the bottom of the racetrack as Jeff Green in a cloud of smoke punches the outside wall at the exit of 2.
0: This caution allowed another story to bubble up to the surface. One of the feel-good variety.
1: Ken Schrader is leading here in Richmond, Virginia. We're getting ready to go back under the green flag with 138 laps remaining in the Chevy Rock and Roll 400.
0: But Kyle Busch was hungry to show his strength again, and Ken Schrader's stint at the front was short-lived. As the laps continued to wind down, the chase bubble came back into focus. In the final quarter of the race, it appeared there were 3 spots remaining for 4 drivers: Jeff Burton, Jeff Gordon, Casey Kane, and Tony Stewart. While the race for the win looked to be a battle between Kyle Busch and Kevin Harvick, one final caution flag with less than 80 to go made things even more interesting.
1: Caution flag is flying once again in Richmond, Virginia. It's in turn 2.
2: And for the second time tonight, it's Jimmy Johnson, Joe, the Lowe's Chevrolet, pointing the wrong way at the top of the racetrack. There was some contact. It was difficult to tell who with, as the leader was in the neighborhood as well. Jimmy Johnson got turned around at the exit of turn number 2, spun the car up to the outside, made no further contact, has refired the machine and pulled away.
0: After an ensuing round of pit stops, 73 laps remained to crown a winner and set the chase field. And the duel between Busch and Harvick was back on again.
2: Kevin Harvick has decided it's time to go to the whip. Looks to the inside on Kyle Busch. Here he comes off turn number 2, peeking down low. Busch gives him room there side by side for the lead in 3.
3: Okay, well, Kevin Harvick's car is right here at Richmond. He can do just about anything with it. Although Kyle Busch has got a good car also, Kevin Harvick is now the leader.
2: Chewing on the back bumper of the Goodrich Chevrolet. Now we'll take it to the wild side. Here comes Kyle Busch making the high line move out of 4.
1: Like suddenly Kyle said, you know what, I believe it'll work up here on the outside lane, and it is working very nicely. He gets by Kevin Harvick going off into 2.
0: As is typical for many short tracks, lap traffic played a major factor in how the race was decided. On this evening, it played a significant role in the final 2 laps.
3: Coming down to 2 laps to go as they race back over to turn 2.
2: Around the lap car of McMurray, Busch holds on to the lead. Around the other lap car, here comes Harvick, 3 wide, up the inside. Kevin Harvick with a spectacular move takes the
3: flag about to come out. One lap to go. Kevin Harvick's got the lead going back into turn number one. Let's see what Kyle Busch will do, whether he'll put the charge on him again. He's a half a car length back as they work their way off turn two.
2: Kevin Harvick with a masterful move in traffic on the next to last lap has got it by one car length. Final time into three. Here comes Busch to try it. One more time, and here they come for the strike.
1: Kyle pulls to the inside, gets a fender alongside. That's all he can do. Kevin Harvick completes the sweep at Richmond, winning the Busch race last night, and tonight winning the Chevy Rock and Roll 400.
0: While Kevin Harvick found himself in victory lane, it was Casey Kane who claimed the final spot in the chase. On the flip side, the defending Cup Series champion Tony Stewart found himself on the outside looking in.
4: Tony, is there any possible way you can put this into words?
5: Not really.
4: How was the race car tonight?
5: It wasn't very good. We just were tight in the center. We never could get going. So just wish these guys that made the top 10 the best of luck. So we'll just try to get into next year.
6: Casey, tell us about your night.
7: 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I mean, it's huge to be in the chase. 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So pretty cool. We've done a lot of good things here at Richmond.
0: 20 years later, the return of the chase looms, with Richmond still standing in the way of the world's best stock car drivers and their chance to race for a Cup Series championship.
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1: Welcome back to NASCAR Live. The NASCAR Craftsman Truck Series is off to the Richmond Raceway this weekend for the Black's Tire 200. You'll hear it on the NASCAR Racing Network. Let's talk to one of the drivers that's going to try to make something happen, get above the chase cut line this weekend. We're speaking of Tyler Ankrum of McAnally Hilgeman Racing. Tyler, welcome to NASCAR Live. How are we doing today?
16: Doing good. It's a beautiful Tuesday morning here in North Carolina.
17: What have you been up to lately? Haven't had a chance to catch up with you.
16: I've had two much needed off weekends. It was a good little break to have. Spend time on the lake, spend time with family, spend time on the cattle ranch, kind of just reset the batteries here before we get racing again.
17: Chatting with Tyler Ankrum as we get set to roll into Richmond Raceway this weekend for the Black's Tire 200. What are some of the challenges that that three-quarter-mile racetrack throws in a team's direction and in a driver's direction?
16: I feel like we talk about the track surface a lot when we go to Richmond, but for me as a driver, Richmond's very unique in how you drive. When you enter off into turn one, you have the D-shaped front straightaway, but it's also five lanes wide. Your rate of the sensation of the rate of speed is a lot slower than it is entry to turn three. You also have the pedestrian tunnel and entry to turn one, so it gets really bumpy, but it's so wide and it's turn one at Richmond. Your perception is you're actually going a lot slower than what you actually are. So you as a driver, you have a tendency to get off the brake pedal really fast and then get off the brake pedal too early and roll the center really hard. It's way too late when you find out that you're just blown through the right front tire. And then you realize, now I'm going too fast. Then you go back, you come back around for the next lap, and then you're going too slow. And so that's why I always feel like you see the veteran drivers always do really play really well at places like Richmond, because they just have the inherent knowledge that you have to be incredibly disciplined at a place like Richmond. Versely, when you come out of turn two, the straightaway isn't five lanes long or wide, I should say. It's only two. And your rate and sensation of speed feels so much higher into three because of that, that you tend to always have a tendency to overslow the entry to turn three. Then you're picking up the throttle too early, which then also, because you just heated up the right front in turns one and two, you're heating up the right front even more. And then you just have all the steering wheel in it. Now you're going to snap loose on exit. Now you're just burning up the right rear as well. So it's for those reasons, this place breeds loose end. And I almost feel like with a place like Richmond, if you show up to the racetrack and lap one, you're not loose end, you're just going to be bad on the long run. You're too secure. You're going to be too tight in the middle and you're going to be too snapping loose off. And so the crew chief and the driver have a tall task in practice to really figure out the balance of what they need on lap one, lap five, and also the end of run, because we know all the positions are gained on these restarts. But you've got to be able to have that longevity to maintain to the end. So it is the banking is very, it's progressive banking, but the way they paved it is really weird. The backstretch is real flat. But all of a sudden you just gain the banking all at once. So it almost feels like the left front just dropped out from underneath the truck and you gain all those right front camber. And so all of a sudden you're tight. You're just kind of, the steering wheel's not doing anything. You gain all the banking all at one time in the street of three. And then now you realize you have too much wheel and you're just sideways. Conversely, same thing in one and two, with the banking that you have on the front stretch, you turn off the wall into one and you're already loaded on the right rear a little bit, even though you're virtually in your head going straight, you're already loaded up on that right rear. So you can get on the brake. If you get on the brake pedal really hard, that rear end's coming around you really fast. So you have to be really slow with your hands. You got to be very cognizant of your feet at all times at a place like Richmond, which makes it hard on the driver, but then also makes it even harder on the crew chief, because we want the car to be perfect as always.
17: Of course you do. It sounds like, though, with the way you attack the racetrack and with the way you race other drivers, it sounds like you're describing a discipline factor that's involved for success at Richmond, no?
16: Yeah, 100%. I feel like places like Richmond specifically, it's a different type of discipline. I revert back to like my late model days, and I always, when I think about Richmond, I think about Myrtle Beach. If it were a late model, or I usually tend to think about Pensacola in a super late model. Virtually a place like Martinsville, the discipline when it comes to Martinsville is maximizing your braking zones and wrapping the curb all the way around the corner. Love that curb. Like, you have to fall in love with that curb. You want to marry that curb. But Richmond, you kind of have to look at it as a whole, because you don't have that curb. It is an extremely worn out surface. The paint and the seams have grip. your banking is different in one and two. The radius of the corner is different in each corner. Each straightaway is different. Oh, and by the way, there's 32 other trucks out there also, and you got to race around them. And so your lap is changing all the time. It's an incredibly dynamic racetrack, unlike some of those other tracks that we go to, like a Martinsville. Martinsville is not a very dynamic track, but Richmond is. So you have to be more aware of yourself, what you're doing with your hands and what you're doing with your feet, than I feel like a lot of other places. You know, I grew up racing late models with Todd Gill, and I was teammates with him for a long time, and I freaking hated it when I had to go race against him when we went to a racetrack with long straightaways and tight corners. I knew he loved being heavy on the brakes and just grabbing a lot of wheel. And that was the opposite. I wanted to go in, like in Myrtle Beach, I wanted to lift at the flag stand and gauge that momentum with my hands and my feet and slow my hands down and just drive with a certain softness. I wanted to be soft in my hands, and I always feel like that's helped me at a place like Richmond. And that's where I feel like it has always helped me when I go to a place like that. And that's the different type of discipline versus some of those other tracks.
17: Can't wait to get there. Richmond Raceway, the NASCAR Craftsman Truck Series Black Tire 200. NASCAR Racing Network airtime 7 p.m. Eastern on Friday night. Tyler, appreciate the time. We look forward to seeing you get above that Chase cut line this Friday.
16: Yes, sir. Thank you guys very much. It was a pleasure to come talk to you.
17: Appreciate you. Coming up, we'll hear from Elliot Sadler.
18: What's up? I'm Joey Fatone.
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25: They're wrecking. Trouble off turn number three. Joey Logano gets nailed. Here comes Bubba Wallace, Brad Keselowski, Connor Zillage.
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17: Welcome back to NASCAR Live. This weekend in Richmond, Elliott Sadler will make his return to the NASCAR Craftsman Truck Series. Elliott met with the media on Tuesday to discuss his return.
0: Well, I get asked all the time about racing and retiring and what I miss the most. And I'll tell you what I miss the most is when the window net goes up and you're leaving pit road to go run a qualifying lap or leaving pit road to go run a race or what have you. I really have missed that part of it. So that's the part I'm looking forward to the most. And I'm not going to put too much pressure on the result. I want to more focus on the feeling I'm going to have in the truck, as well as my relationship with the guys around it. And that's the way I'm going to try to view it and kind of go from there.
17: It's going to be so good to have Elliott back behind the wheel this Friday night. Coming up next, we'll celebrate 80 years of Richmond Raceway.
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17: Welcome back to NASCAR Live. This year, Richmond Raceway is celebrating its 80th anniversary. Marking the track as one of the most historic venues on the circuit, it appears annually on the NASCAR scene. And to celebrate 80 years of racing at Richmond, our Susie Armstrong joins us now to take us through some of the track's top moments from the past eight decades.
15: For 80 years, Richmond Raceway has been a part of the history of American motorsports. The story began in 1946 when racing came to the Richmond Fairgrounds. What began as a local racing venue would eventually become one of NASCAR's most historic facilities. In 1953, NASCAR's Premier Series came to Richmond for the first time, with Lee Petty winning the inaugural event. Since 1955, Richmond has hosted at least one NASCAR Cup Series race every year, establishing a continuity that few tracks in the sport can match. The track itself has evolved along with NASCAR. The original half-mile configuration, which dated back to the track's pre-NASCAR days, was eventually replaced by the three-quarter-mile layout that defines Richmond today. Through those changes, the character of the racing remained distinctive. Richmond has always required drivers to balance speed with patience, manage their equipment over long distances, and make the right decisions when the outcome of a race can change in a matter of laps. Some of NASCAR's most accomplished drivers have built significant portions of their careers at Richmond. Richard Petty remains the winningest Cup Series driver at the track, with 13 victories, including 7 consecutive wins between 1970 and 1973.
1: And Richard Petty will be getting that checkered flag this time around. And here comes Richard Petty off the fourth turn. The checkered flag is out. Richard Petty wins the Richmond 500. The 7th annual Richmond 500. Richard Lee Petty of Randleman, North Carolina, with victory number 165 in the book. 9 out of the past 10 races here at Richmond, and victory number 13 here at Richmond.
15: Bobby Allison recorded 7 Richmond victories, while other champions and future champions have used this track as the setting for important milestones in their careers. Richmond has also provided the backdrop for some of the most memorable individual moments in NASCAR history. In 1984, Virginia native Ricky Rudd won at his home track just 1 week after a serious crash at Daytona.
7: Ricky Rudd, he's not going to press it now. He's sandwiched in behind Lake Speed ahead of Cale Yarborough. Walton's not a factor as Ricky Rudd takes his time in turns 3 and 4.
8: Here's Ricky Rudd out of turn number 4, will come down to the line, take the checkered flag, and win the Miller 400. His first win ever here at the Richmond Fairground Raceway. He waved to the crowd.
9: Ricky, how about you personally? Of course, you came here with injuries from that wreck in the Busch Clash. You seem to make it okay.
10: Well, I made it, Ned. I owe a lot to David Wheeler. He came all the way up here from Charlotte to help work with me, and he's been here all week taping my ribs up and working with me, and if it wasn't for him, I'm sure I wouldn't have been able to go the distance.
9: Well, it's nice to get that first win of the 1984 season.
10: I'm telling you, I couldn't believe it at the end of the race there. Everything just kind of went too easy for us, especially when I saw I could run with Darrell like that at the end.
15: In 1999, rookie Tony Stewart scored his first Cup Series victory, leading 333 of 400 laps.
8: Tony Stewart heading down to the line to see the white flag on his way to getting his first Winston Cup victory ever. He is down in turn number 1 behind that 4-car pack that we talked about. Bobby Labonte is some 4 to 5 car lengths behind him. He's off turn 2 and heading for victory lane.
16: No doubt about it. He's had the strong car all night, and he deserves this one. Tony Stewart for the last time up into turns 3 and 4.
18: In just his 25th start in the NASCAR Winston Cup Series, Tony Stewart is a winner.
15: As the sport entered the 21st century, Richmond continued to produce moments that reached beyond the race itself. Rivalries, championship implications, milestone victories, and unexpected winners have all become a part of the track's history. In 2013, an incident involving Michael Waltrip Racing became one of the most consequential moments in NASCAR's modern playoff history, ultimately changing the championship field.
20: Brian Newman keeping that car glued to the bottom of the racetrack. No lap traffic to tend to, at least for the moment. Another 10, maybe 12 car lengths ahead to the Ryan Truex machine.
28: And we got trouble right here on the front straightaway. Clint Bowyer has spun and has brought out our 5th Service Master Clean caution of the night. And if you're Ryan Newman, you have got to be saying to yourself, you have got to be kidding me. He was on his way to victory lane.
15: In the final race before the playoffs, Clint Bowyer brought out a yellow after his late spin. A NASCAR investigation led the sanctioning body to remove Martin Truex Jr., then Bowyer's teammate at Michael Waltrip Racing and the beneficiary of the spin, from the postseason. After NASCAR officials found MWR attempted to manipulate the outcome of a race, Ryan Newman was added in, and NASCAR later added Jeff Gordon as a 13th driver. In 2016, Carl Edwards and Kyle Busch battled aggressively for the lead, with Edwards moving Busch to take the victory.
0: Diving deep into the corner, here comes Carl Edwards. He is there, corner pedal him alongside. The question is, does he have enough to get off the turn? No, Kyle will keep it. One final shot. Carl Edwards to the bottom of the racetrack, and Kyle will block him.
19: Contact is made. Carl into the back of Kyle, knocks him up the banking. Carl Edwards is going to win. A surprise ending to the Toyota Owners 400. Carl Edwards and his teammate Kyle Busch, as predicted, letting it all hang out, and Carl gets the win.
15: More recent history has added another generation of important Richmond moments. Kyle Busch swept both Cup Series races at Richmond in 2018, becoming only the sixth driver in the modern era to accomplish the feat. In 2022, Kevin Harvick became the first driver to win consecutive races in NASCAR's next-gen era, following his victory at Michigan with a win at Richmond. In 2024, Richmond hosted its first Easter Cup Series race since 1989, with NASCAR making history by beginning a points-paying oval race on wet-weather tires. Denny Hamlin ultimately won in overtime. And in 2024 and 2025, Austin Dillon added another chapter by winning consecutive summer races at Richmond, with the 2025 victory coming after Dillon led 107 laps, including the final 49.
0: Final time off the end of the front straightaway. Joey Logano dives it down to the bottom of the racetrack. Austin Dillon is with him, but Austin's fading. Austin will fade by a car length. Joey Logano leads back to three.
21: Here comes Austin Dillon. He gets in the back of Joey Logano. Logano spins to the bottom. Denny Hamlin, he gets collected by Dillon. Checkered flag is out. Austin Dillon wins in a thriller in the Cookout 400.
15: These moments represent more than individual victories. Together, they tell the history of a racetrack that has remained a constant presence through NASCAR's evolution. Now, 80 years after racing first came to this property, Richmond Raceway celebrates its place in NASCAR history. 8 decades of competition, generations of drivers, thousands of laps, and countless memories shared by the people who have made Richmond part of their lives. The history of Richmond Raceway is the history of NASCAR itself. And after 80 years, that history continues every time the engines start and the green flag falls.
17: Thank you, Susie. That feature was brought to you by NASCAR Americana, the story behind America's fastest sport, NASCAR Americana, a 3-part docuseries, Sunday after the race, only on USA.
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24: What's up? I'm Joey Fatone.
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17: Welcome back to NASCAR Live as the Motor Racing Network continues to honor the memory of the late, great Kyle Busch. Tonight, let's close the show by flashing back to 2018 when Kyle Busch swept both races at Richmond.
27: Kyle Busch still with, let's make it 7 car lengths over Harvick.
29: 2 to go. Here they come again off turn number 4. Kyle once again just trying to get away. He is right now 7/10 of a second in front of Kevin Harvick.
27: Just managing the lead right now. Harvick is going to need a miracle to try and come back and take this one away in the late going. They'll make their way around the lap machine of Alon Day. Kyle Busch with plenty of daylight off turn 4.
29: 1 to go, sponsored by Wrangler jeans here tonight at the Richmond Raceway. The white flag goes in the air looking for win number 7. Kyle Busch for the final time.
27: It took a while to overcome a back-of-the-pack start tonight here at Richmond, but Kyle Busch half a lap away from completing a worst-to-first performance. He's into turn 3 for the final time.
1: 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No matter what happens, he's going to move on. He doesn't have to worry about the Roval next week in Charlotte. He sweeps the 2 Cup races at Richmond in 2018.
17: Folks, that's all the time we have for you for this week. I'd like to thank Austin Dillon and Tyler Ankrum for joining us. I'm Mike Bagley, and for the rest of the MRN team, we thank you for